0: autistic teen to death.
1: Police say 16-year-old Adonis Jarvis was pronounced dead on March 19th after the teen appeared to be malnourished. An NYPD investigation found the boy was starved to death and that his twin brother, who was also nonverbal, was starved to the point of hospitalization. On Thursday, 36-year-old Geneva Jarvis and 62-year-old Denise Jarvis were both arrested on a slew of charges, including murder, for their alleged treatment of both teens. Jonathan O'Halloran, WOR News.
0: Suspect ID'd in a deadly Brooklyn throat slashing.
2: The New York Daily News obtained an internal NYPD wanted poster that shows 43-year-old Misael Cruz, who lives about a half mile from the victim's home. Police believe it was Cruz who slit 36-year-old Maria Santos Flores' throat on June 20th inside her Bay Ridge home on 85th Street near 4th Avenue. Flores worked as a bartender at a Sunset Park tavern. Investigators think Cruz may have seen Flores, developed an obsession, and stalked her. The victim leaves a grieving husband and two teenage children. Sarah Lee Kessler, WOR News.
0: New Jersey Governor Mikey Sherrill appears to be on board with voter ID after the voter registration error at the Motor Vehicle Commission.
3: During the Ask the Governor segment on News 12, Sherrill says she does not have a problem with voter ID and that she would support a bill requiring it. However, the governor does not support federal proposed legislation known as the SAVE Act that would require a proof of citizenship to vote. She calls it voter suppression. Earlier this month, Sherrill announced a software glitch led to a mistake at the MVC, resulting in thousands of non-U.S. citizens being registered to vote. She's accused the vendor of being responsible, but the vendor blames the Motor Vehicle Commission. I'm Scott Pringle, WOR News.
0: Vending machines coming to subway stations.
4: Three subway stations are currently serving up snacks and beverages from vending machines being housed in former retail spaces. The MTA says the machines offer quick refreshments and are right against station walls, so they don't take up any more room on the platform. The first vending machine was installed at the 23rd Street R&W station earlier this month, the BDF and M at 42nd Street Bryant Park, and the 7 on Flushing Main Street are just a couple of stations slated to get the machine soon. Natalie Migliori, WOR News.
0: The city is going retro when it comes to punishing alternate side of the street rule violations.
5: Shame on you. That's New York City's message to drivers who violate the alternate side street parking rules. It's bringing back those 8.5 by 11 inch stickers and slapping them on the windows of people who don't move their vehicles in time for street cleaning. That's in addition to the $65 ticket. The city council voted 41-10 to bring back the stickers, reversing a 2012 ruling that prevented the sanitation department from applying them. Drivers said the stickers damaged windows and were hard to remove, not to mention embarrassing. Daria Albinger, WOR News.
0: President Trump said he may pull his nominee for attorney general, his former personal attorney, because of two key Republicans on the key committee who won't vote for him.
6: The two Republican holdouts on the Judiciary Committee say they want it in writing. A commitment from the AG nominee that the anti-weaponization fund is dead, along with limits on the sweeping order barring tax audits targeting President Trump and his family. As Trump says he has no problem pulling Todd Blanche's nomination or renewing it when Tom Tillis and John Cornyn's terms expire in January, Cornyn says Trump would be mistaken if he believes those are the only two Republican senators who have concerns.
0: That's ABC's Stephen Portnoy. Sports and your Weather Channel forecaster next. 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
0: Amazon. In sports, Yankees lose at the White Sox this afternoon, 2-1 in 10 innings. That's back-to-back extra inning walk-off losses for the Yanks in Chicago. Both teams had just 6 hits. Fun twist in the schedule, Yanks go from the south side of Chicago to the north side. They open a weekend set with the Cubs at Wrigley tomorrow afternoon.

0: Weather Channel forecast is seeing a little more rain tonight, a few widely scattered showers and storms possible through the evening, then just some clouds, a low of 68, back to mostly sunny weather Friday, looks a lot better, a high of 83, partly sunny Saturday, a high of 84, clouds increase Sunday, but the weekend finishes dry, a high of 81, rain could return late Sunday night. I'm meteorologist Mark Thibodeau from the Weather Channel on 710 WOR.
1: 74 degrees right now in Midtown. 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
1: A seventh person now confirmed dead from Legionnaires' disease on the Upper East Side.
2: The city says 92 people have now tested positive for the disease, and five of those victims remain hospitalized. The death toll now matching that of the Legionnaires' outbreak in Harlem from 2025. The city has been facing criticism for its response to the outbreak, with some saying cooling tower inspections were not done quick enough. The city now pushing back, saying they've issued over 100 violations to building owners over the course of the outbreak. The city maintains that the spread of the disease has now been contained. They say there has not been a new person diagnosed since July 21st. Jonathan O'Halloran, WOR News.
1: A former Long Islander admitting he stole hundreds of thousands from Haitian investors.
3: Attorney General Letitia James says Mark Henry Menard targeted Haitian communities across New York, Florida, and Georgia. He managed to squeeze more than $600,000 out of nearly a dozen investors, claiming he was a highly successful trader by showing them fake ATM receipts denoting an $8 million balance. Instead, Menard used that money to take lavish trips to Turkey, Disney World, and Puerto Rico, and to buy from luxury brands like Gucci and Louis Vuitton. Menard has been sentenced to 5 years probation. Natalie Migliori, WOR News.
1: Criticism for the mayor over his new second home tax.
4: City officials say about 17,000 letters were sent to property owners alerting them about paying the pied-à-terre tax or challenging it by proving they're exempt. Stephen Phillip, the head of the Partnership for New York City, says this was in poor form as publishing names and addresses singles out folks who have done nothing wrong.
5: The overwhelming majority of people who were put on that list aren't billionaires. They're people that worked hard, that believe in New York, and maybe potentially bought a second home.
4: Mayor Mamdani's administration is working to make sure only those whose primary legal residence is outside of New York have to pay the tax. I'm Scott Pringle, WOR News.
1: If you've still got room left for dessert, this just might be the perfect night for a piece of cheesecake.
6: It's National Cheesecake Day, and nowhere do they make it like they do here in New York City. The creamy, rich dessert gets its name from cream cheese, the main ingredient. And while the Big Apple may have made it iconic, cheesecake actually dates back to ancient Greece. In fact, a form of cheesecake appears in a written recipe that was served to athletes on Mount Olympus. Much more recently, restaurants like Lindy's and Junior's in New York made the cheesecakes that we know and love today. So enjoy a slice with or without strawberries. Daria Albinger, WOR News.
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1: In sports, Yankees lose at the White Sox this afternoon. 2-1 in 10 innings. Back-to-back extra inning walk-off losses for the Yanks in Chicago. Both teams had just 6 hits. Fun twist in the schedule. Yanks go from the south side of Chicago to the north side. They open a weekend set with the Cubs at Wrigley tomorrow afternoon.
11: Here's your WOR Weather Channel forecast. Seeing a little more rain tonight. A few widely scattered showers and storms possible through the evening. Then just some clouds, a low of 68, back to mostly sunny weather Friday, looks a lot better, a high of 83. Partly sunny Saturday, a high of 84. Clouds increase Sunday, but the weekend finishes dry, a high of 81. Rain could return late Sunday night. I'm meteorologist Mark Thibodeau from the Weather Channel on 710 WOR.
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0: Busy day on Fox Across America with Jimmy Failla. Got a lot of stuff to get to regarding Dr. Anthony Fauci.
1: He should be behind bars.
0: I'm trying to put a bow on this Iran conversation really quick. Sam is down in Knoxville, Ohio, Jenny Failla territory. Yo, Sam.
2: Hey, this is Sam. How you doing, Jimmy?
0: I'm good, man. You know, I saw you call in about gas prices. So what was your take, man, that you don't think it matters? Where were you at on this deal?
2: I don't give a crap about paying a dollar extra for a gallon of gas.
0: You're mad,
2: I mean, it's unbelievable that, you know, they've killed 40,000 of their own people. They threaten the United States and Israel every day. He should have been preaching regime change from the beginning and not veering from that. I also say to arm the people over there, let them decide their own fate.
0: Yeah.
2: You know, obviously there'll be a few casualties that you're not happy with, but it's not going to be 40,000 people that are killed for protesting. It's unbelievable that there's people that have given way, way more than just a dollar a gallon for gas. I mean,
0: yeah.
2: People have lost their lives and had their lives ruined and what. It's just, it doesn't bother me one bit. I'm happy to do it.
0: Yeah, well, listen, I think the point is, when he went in, I think they went in under the auspices that they would change the regime and free the people, because he said that. He said to the people of Iran, this is your chance to rise up and change your country forever. And I think they sold him a version of this war that wasn't the real thing, meaning they didn't arm the Iranian people. There wasn't an uprising. And now we are left with the same dirtbag. So even if we do, I guess, what would be considered a deal, it's not going to be worth anything. So to your point, it's all or nothing. You either have to wipe out all of them, or we're just going to be fighting the same kind of little intermittent skirmish thing for the next 10 years.
2: Always. Oh, yeah, 100%. And I know he's thinking about the election and everything. I don't know what's worse. If, you know, if you got to finish a job eventually, if you're worried that the Democrats are going to own things in the election because of what's going on. He's in his last term. Do whatever you want to do. Get the job done. Tell him to call me. I'm his backdoor man. Whatever he needs.
0: All right, Sam. We got your number. I'll tell the Trump man when he lands here. He's got a 1:30 speech, so we might not call you till about 3, okay?
2: I'm there.
0: All right.
2: Have
0: the ringer on loud. We'll see you soon. The great Sam in Knoxville, Ohio. Listen, I mean, this is the point. There's no version of current Iranian leadership that's going to honor a ceasefire and not re-engage. That's not going to break terms and start a little side skirmish and do something that upends our economy because now the Strait of Hormuz is closed and everything else. You can't negotiate with these people. It's unfortunate, but they don't share our values. You understand? There is a language barrier. When you say to them, here's a bunch of money, they say death to America. When you say to him, here's a nuclear deal, we'll inspect your site so you don't reach uranium, they say death to America. Okay, this went on under Barack Obama. He gave them $50 billion.
3: That's stupid. Use your common sense.
0: But again, $50 billion in exchange for their word that they wouldn't enrich uranium. Okay, meaning the people who chant death to America, he gave them $50 billion for their word that they wouldn't want to harm us anymore. Might have been the dumbest thing you've ever heard.
4: I don't see you doing any better in the booty department.
0: Okay, and I think Trump is running into that same reality. The people who negotiated the Abraham Accords, like Steve Witkoff, Jared Kushner, that wing of the cabinet, they were able to normalize relations with Israel between them and six countries who hated them by making commerce the North Star. Hey, you guys can make a lot of money. Okay, if you just stop blowing each other up, you can put some cash in the bank and get on with your lives. These guys in Iran don't think that way. They're fanatics. They don't want money. They want to blow us up. Nutbags.
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7: It's 73 degrees at 9:30. I'm Andrew Whitman. A mother and grandmother both facing murder charges in the Bronx. Police say they starved an autistic teen to death. A seventh person now confirmed dead from Legionnaires' disease on the Upper East Side. A Long Island driver's ed instructor arrested for making sexually explicit remarks to students. Community crisis meeting in Keyport, New Jersey tonight over a suspected cancer cluster there. Governor Hochul looking to ramp up gun safety measures in New York. Her response to the Trump administration proposing looser federal gun regulations. Checking your WOR Weather Channel forecast. Tonight, scattered showers and storms, then cloudy, low 68. Tomorrow, mostly sunny, high 83. We're in the 80s this weekend. Next rain chance Sunday night. Next news at 10, bulletins at once, right here on 710 WOR.
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0: Talks Across America with Jimmy Failla. Trying to have a grown-up conversation with the American people. 888-788-9910. Byron Donald's coming by. He's going to be the next governor of Florida. Katrina Campins is here. She sells mansions down in Miami. She's going to be on Fox News Saturday night this weekend. She knows President Trump as good as anybody because she was on season one of The Apprentice. And I love to get her on whenever the news cycle's getting a little crazy, because she's kind of like, you know, they have like the dog whisperer. She's kind of like a Trump whisperer. So it's good to have her insights on all things specifically related to the economy. I want to talk Fauci, though, for a minute before we get there, because there's so much stuff in my feed right now about yesterday's hearing, obviously, because Fauci went there and pled the fifth and did so, of course, after previously saying he'd cooperate with any and all inquisitions. He'd love to be a help and talk publicly. And of course, he'd cooperate if he was ever asked to go under oath and let them inside the process.
1: He is so full of shit, this guy.
0: And of course, he did not do that. Okay, Fauci, who famously did tell you he represented the science. Do you remember this clip? Clip 14?
2: Anybody who's looking at this carefully realizes that there's a distinct anti-science flavor to this. So if they get up and criticize science, nobody's going to know what they're talking about. But if they get up and really aim their bullets at Tony Fauci, well, people could recognize there's a person there. So it's easy to criticize, but they're really criticizing science, because I represent science.
0: He represents science.
3: Shut up, fool!
0: My God. There was no science to the 15 days to slow the spread, the 6 feet of separation, obviously the masks, and whatever the science was on masks, he changed it literally every time they put him in front of a microphone. I have played you this clip 1,000 times.
4: People should not be walking around with masks. Let me just state for the record that masks are not theater. Wearing a mask might make people feel a little bit better. And masks are protective, but it's not providing the perfect protection that people think that it is.
5: There has not been any indication that putting a mask on and wearing a mask for a considerable period of time has any deleterious effects. There are unintended consequences. People keep fiddling with the mask and they keep touching their face.
6: And can you get some schmutz sort of staying inside there?
5: Of course. You do not need to wear a mask indoors if, in fact, you've been vaccinated. But good that you're vaccinated, but in a situation where you have people indoors, particularly crowded, you should wear a mask.
4: So even if you are vaccinated, you should wear a mask.
5: But if, in fact, you are vaccinated, fully vaccinated, you are protected, and you do not need to wear a mask outdoors or indoors.
4: When the children go out into the community, you want them to continue to wear masks.
5: You know, if you look at children outside, particularly when they're with the family, walking down the street, playing a game or what have you, don't have to wear a mask.
0: I mean,
7: that was a hot mess inside a dumpster fire, inside a train wreck.
0: He changed positions more times than Stormy Daniels. I mean, come on, man. What are we talking about here? And I only bring that up because the arbitrary nature of the science was guided by multiple things. It obviously wasn't science. A lot of it was political science. But what you got to understand is the Fauci thing is a lot more nuanced than the current news cycle has any room or time for. And I think this is a big frustration for a lot of people on the right. But as someone like myself who kind of wants to level with you and sort of cares, okay, the problem with yesterday, I mean, first and foremost, is if you thought you were going to get accountability for Fauci, no, there's no accountability. He's been pardoned. He's not going to jail. If they hold him in contempt of Congress, he's not going to jail. Fauci is scot-free. Okay, you can tell me his reputation is ruined. It's ruined with you. It's ruined with people in my Twitter feed. Is it ruined with the other half of the country? No, they still think he's a patron saint. Harvey Levin at TMZ basically cried last night saying we were persecuting a superstar career servant.
8: That was embarrassing.
0: Really was. Andy Cohen took time out from doing what he does best, which is young boys, to give Anthony Fauci his mazel of the day on his show last night.
8: That was embarrassing.
0: Okay. Lawrence O'Donnell. I can't even play the clip. I don't like playing Lawrence O'Donnell clips because he talks like he's trying to hold in a fart. It kills me. I know exactly. And it's a hard thing for me to watch without laughing. And it always takes me away from serious analysis. So I have a no Lawrence O'Donnell rule on this show. I almost never play his clips for that reason. Okay, but understand, they're lionizing him in their circles because they see him like everything else. Like, masks don't work. Obviously, we know that. They scientifically told us they don't work. But how many times a day when you're out in this country do you see people walking around with masks on?
3: They're crazy.
0: Okay, they're not crazy. It's become a liberal MAGA hat. Okay, just the way Republicans wear their red MAGA hats and it pisses off Democrats. It's a lot of Democrats that wear masks for no other reason than it's a quiet way to tell the rest of the world you are a liberal. Straight up, it's a branding exercise. And yes, I don't doubt there are some paranoid people who were beaten down by all the fear they instilled in us. But the reality is half of this country does not think Fauci is a criminal. He is not like banned from polite society. Okay, and the reason why is there's so much more nuance to all of this. So the thing I've tried to focus on, and obviously that nuance comes from the fact that we're living in completely different information silos. If you're consuming right-wing media, they've been pretty upfront about the fact that the lockdowns didn't work, the masks didn't work, the kids shouldn't have been vaccinated, the kids shouldn't have been masked. Very upset about the fact that people didn't get to see loved ones die, kids didn't get to go to proms and football games and high school graduations, that people learned remotely for a year and a half, 2 years plus in blue cities, lost all kinds of education and all kinds of normal socialization that helps kids grow up to be more well-rounded, more exercised. You know, a lot of damage was done at a societal level to regular people, and it was done regardless of their politics. And that's the thing I'm trying to focus on here, because anybody getting on the air right now still telling you there's a day coming for Fauci where he's not going to jail. You know, it's fun. It's fun to say. It's silly to picture. But anyone who's even like, come on, guys, we got this contempt of Congress vote coming. Who can you tell me that's gone to jail for being in contempt of Congress in the last 100 years? They got Peter Navarro. They got Trump people. Okay. Trump people. Steve Bannon got locked up for a minute. Those guys go to jail. Do the Republicans go after their political opponents in the same way?
8: Not even close.
0: So I don't want to sell you that pie in the sky thing. I know it's entertaining. It's good for radio engagement. I'm sure there's a show on in this time slot right now that can do that for you. But if you want to have a real conversation, what I'm trying to get people to focus on, okay, is yes, you need to have a healthy cynicism when it comes to your government, especially in this hyper-politicized moment. And I hate to say that. I don't want us to lose faith in our institutions because it's unsustainable for a country. But what I want you to realize, if you are a Democrat, I'm not going after you, but I want you to realize your people, okay, own this. You didn't do it. You're not guilty of anything. But your people caused so much damage to the country and our faith in institutions. It's almost impossible to quantify. It doesn't make you a bad person, but allow for the possibility that, yes, you voted for a party that damn near destroyed the country as we know it. Okay? Understand why I say that. Okay, let's take a look at COVID. Let's take a look at societal restrictions. This is a good one. Okay? Do you remember in the summer of 2020 when Black Lives Matter was looting cities, lighting stuff on fire? Okay? It was happening while we weren't allowed out of the house. Let me give you two NBC News articles that were posted 1 hour apart. The date is June 14th, 2020, okay? June 14th, 2020. At 4:50 p.m., NBC posts, "Rally for Black Trans Lives draws packed crowd to Brooklyn Museum Plaza." And there's a picture. Americans come together at Black Lives Matter protest around the country. Activists have also put a lens on the black lives of trans people. And it's a bunch of fist raised. That is the NBC headline at 5 p.m. You know what the NBC headline is at 6 p.m.? President Trump plans to rally his supporters next Saturday, but health experts are questioning that decision.
9: The media is a bunch of losers.
0: So if you're getting out in the street for a Black Lives Matter rally or riot, NBC's got a picture framing the crowd with raised fists. Kumbaya, girl. But if Trump's having a rally a week from now, health experts aren't so sure about this.
10: That's why I don't read the newspaper, because it's garbage. And the editor that let it come out
9: is garbage.
0: And once you realize there's a double standard, there's no standard. Okay, this is what I mean when I say the Democrats destroyed faith in institutions. All the Democrat cities, the blue cities that locked down too long. Even Deborah Birx talked about that. Okay, that they locked down too long and the politicization of COVID. It happened in blue cities. And while they were locking down too long, meaning kids couldn't go to public school, they were sending their kids to private school. Remember Gavin Newsom got caught shutting down the public schools, but his kids were going to private school.
3: That's just how white folks will do you.
0: Well, hold on to that soundbite, because Gavin Newsom shut down all the restaurants. But you know what else he did? He rented out the French Laundry and continued to go out to dinner.
3: That's just how white folks will do you.
0: Nancy Pelosi got caught doing that in hair salons. She shut down all the hair salons. Can't go to the hair salon. But she showed up and got a blowout.
3: That's just how white folks will do you.
0: It's just how Democrats will do you. Okay, here's Deborah Birx admitting that they shut down too long and that it got over-politicized. Clip 7.
10: There were solutions, but it became very political. And we all have to be aware, because it was a presidential election year, it was really important for blue states to show that they were taking it very seriously, and they overclosed. Mm-hmm. And we just have to be honest that that happened. And that's why that discussion from both sides of the aisle and a resolution and a way to go forward is critical. Yeah. So that we can do this right in the future.
0: So that's her saying, okay, that it was politicized and the health was no longer the priority of anyone, certainly not Dr. Fauci. How do you go from no masks to some masks to I can't believe it's not masks? You know, how do you go to you can't go out to eat, but we can? You can go out and protest in the streets if you support BLM. This virus is so sophisticated, it knows if you're standing up for social justice causes, you won't get COVID. But if you go to a Trump rally, you're all going to die. That's what they were doing to us. And you understand, objective people, not Trump supporters, not MAGA white supremacists, objective people had natural questions to this sort of thing and said, how the hell is it okay? Let me give you a great one. Here's an NPR headline. Okay, from June 2nd, 2020. As the country's on fire, NPR, dozens of public health and disease experts have signed an open letter in support of the nationwide anti-racism protests. White supremacy is a lethal public health issue that predates and contributes to COVID-19.
11: You are so full of shit.
0: White supremacy does not influence or contribute to COVID-19 in any way, shape, or form.
12: He knows what he's talking about.
0: And objective people were watching this double standard play out. This effort to push one political agenda while stifling another, and quickly came to lose all faith in our institutions. Guys, people couldn't watch their loved ones die. They couldn't be there with them in the hospital. They couldn't have a funeral for them. Okay, they couldn't have an outdoor burial ceremony. But do you know how many funerals George Floyd had? Multiple funerals with thousands and thousands of people there.
13: What in the wide, wide world of sports is going on here?
0: Read the Fauci diaries. How he's talking about the dinner parties he went to with Jake Tapper and Dana Bash. And of course, that night, Jake Tapper and Dana Bash would be on TV telling you, going out to dinner's bad. You got to lock down.
9: CNN is the worst.
0: Guys, this happened. Okay, and I'm only bringing this up because there's going to be no accountability in Washington. No one's losing their job. No one's going to jail. But Washington works for us. And if you want to really change the country, you have to own things at your level. What role did your party play? How can they be penalized for that at the ballot box? I'm not saying if you're a Democrat who hates Trump, you have to start voting for Trump, because I'm sure he did plenty of things you don't like either. I mean, it's my biggest frustration with the midterms. Every single person that I talk to that's a real political person, I'm talking they analyze it for a living, they host a serious national talk show and not this radio flop house. Okay, they're like, these are the biggest midterms ever. Oh my God, the stakes are so high. I'm like, why? The Republicans won everything in 2024 and they're not doing anything. They let the government get shut down twice. They're not passing the Save America Act. They're hiding behind a lack of votes. Why? Because their party's not going to hold them accountable. John Thune in the Senate yesterday legitimately thought, well, if we just call Fauci a bunch of names, they'll forget about the Save America Act. Okay, you shouldn't forget about the Save America Act just because you like to see Fauci sitting there with the body language of a cat getting a bath. Okay, but what you should come to understand is we lost faith in institutions and we fractured this country in irreparable ways because they were actively scapegoating the unvaccinated. And they were doing it despite the fact that the vaccine didn't even work to block transmission. Can I give you 2 seconds? This is the Democrats, clip 13.
14: We've been patient, but our patience is wearing thin, and your refusal has cost all of us.
15: People who are incubators for every variant to come, walking around lawfully unvaccinated? That's psychotic.
16: For the unvaccinated, you're looking at a winter of severe illness and death. For yourselves, your families, and the hospitals you may soon overwhelm.
17: About this, in a world of threats and tyrants and terror, you know what our biggest enemy is in America? Our fellow Americans.
18: But they are the ones that are propagating this outbreak.
19: Being frustrated that there is still a percentage of the population who are not vaccinated.
20: I wish that he would go further to restrict the activities of the unvaccinated.
0: I mean,
21: I'm surrounded by idiots.
0: Okay, condemning them, restrict their activities, take their jobs away. Except there's only one small problem. Every one of those people were wrong. But they didn't mind being condescending. They didn't mind scapegoating. They didn't mind attacking. They didn't care about the damage it did. Because if they scared you half to death, it gave them more control over your lives, which meant they had more control over your politics. Your fear was worth their political ratings.
22: Welcome back to Scared at 5. I'm Don Deathly. Sue Strangler is in for Don Dronum. Take it away, Sue.
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0: Online firearm sales with shipments going right to the buyer's home. The governor also wants stricter background checks for gun buys in New York. I'm Scott Pringle, WOR News.
1: Police in Monmouth County, New Jersey, warning of a trend called urban exploration.
2: The Escape movie theater in Howell Township showed its last film in 2021, but viral social media videos have people breaking into the theater in the name of exploring, recording, and sometimes trashing the stuck-in-time building.
3: If we catch them in there, especially if they're causing damage, there could be severe penalties. It's not just you get to go home with your parents.
2: That's Detective Barracario with Howell Police. He says police are now increasing patrols surrounding the theater. They've already arrested five people for trespassing just over the last few weeks. Jonathan O'Halloran, WOR News.
1: New York putting $6 million into strengthening services for young people impacted by substance use disorders.
4: Governor Hochul says the money's been awarded to a dozen providers across the state, including Independent Living in Mid-Hudson, Family and Children's Association on Long Island, and Let's Talk Safety in New York City. The funding comes from opioid settlements, with Hochul saying the initiative allows these programs to expand their work to include new and additional youth-focused services. The governor adds she's committed to ensuring young New Yorkers are protected and have the tools and resources they need to live healthy, productive lives. Natalie Migliori, WOR News.
1: The city launching a new program to try and coax more visitors from north of the border.
5: Canadian travel to the U.S. is down by as much as 30%, according to some statistics. It's due in part to tariffs, and some say President Trump's recent comments about making Canada the 51st state. Either way, New York City wants visitors from north of the border, and now NYC Tourism has launched New York's northern neighbor. It offers 30% discounts on certain hotels, attractions, and restaurants designed to help offset the exchange rate. Daria Albinger, WOR News.
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1: In sports, Yankees lose at the White Sox this afternoon, 2-1 in 10 innings, back-to-back extra inning walk-off losses for the Yanks in Chicago. Both teams had six hits. 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They open a weekend set with the Cubs at Wrigley tomorrow afternoon.
11: Here's your WOR Weather Channel forecast. A nice stretch of weather through the weekend, then the rain returns next week. Overnight, we can't rule out maybe an isolated shower or thunderstorm, a low of 68. Beautiful Friday on the way, lots of sun, a high of 84. Partly sunny on Saturday, low near 70, a high of 84. Increasing clouds Sunday, but staying dry, low 71, a high of 81. Rain looks likely very late Sunday night. My meteorologist Mark Thibodeau from the Weather Channel on 710 WOR.
1: 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I'm Andrew Whitman on 710 WOR.

0: Bang. There it is. Fox Across America with Jimmy Failla. Byron Donalds in the On Deck Circle. And then we're actually going to open up the phones. If you want to weigh in on the Fauci stuff and the way forward in this country, 888-788-9910. One of the things we got to get to with BD, and he was pretty open about this the last time he was sitting in our studio, the Senate absolutely, positively sucks right now.
1: I admire your honesty.
0: Okay, they suck. Okay, and you know who controls the Senate? The Republicans. So this is not a show that does 3 hours a day of owning the libs. I don't care. I just want a functioning government that gets the hell out of the way. Can we have that right now?
2: The answer would be no.
0: The answer would be no. Okay, but one of the things he's been talking about, and he shares my frustration and maybe even yours, is that we have this big fat Senate majority, but nothing is going to happen with voter ID. Okay, straight up. Okay, here's John Kennedy talking about what we need to do, clip 34.
3: In my opinion, for both sides to have credibility in the elections, in our elections, we need to do two things and only two things. Number one, you have to prove you are you who you say you are in order to register to vote and to vote. And number two, however you decide to vote, that's up to the states. We need to go back to having an election day, not an election month. We've got to know the results of the election that night or shortly thereafter if it's close. That, to me, is what the SAVE Act is all about.
4: Oh, you're right. And when you're right, you're right. And you're always right.
0: Okay, I don't want to say always, but the point is, there's one thing we need above all else, and it's belief in institutions. And if the Republicans get off their ass in the Senate and do something, they can actually help the frickin' country for a change.
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7: It's 73 degrees at 10:30. I'm Andrew Whitman. Recovery efforts continuing on the Passaic River. A 10-year-old girl missing now more than 24 hours. Suspect in a throat-slashing murder in Bay Ridge, Brooklyn last month, ID'd as 43-year-old Missiel Cruz. A Long Island driver's ed instructor arrested for making sexually explicit remarks to male students. New Jersey Governor Mike Sherrill appears to be on board with requiring voters to show ID after the voter registration error at the Motor Vehicle Commission. The MTA is adding vending machines to select subway stations. Checking your WOR Weather Channel forecast, tonight scattered showers and storms, then cloudy, low 68. Tomorrow mostly sunny, high 83. We're in the 80s this weekend, next rain chance Sunday night. Next news at 11, bulletins at once right here on 710 WOR.
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0: damn. They're playing Leave Me Alone by Michael Jackson. The government would not leave you alone during the Fauci era, not if you weren't vaccinated, but there were some ramifications to this. John knows all about him out in Pittsburgh. Yo, John.
1: Jimmy, great stuff this morning. I love it.
0: Oh, how about it?
1: Just a couple things that nobody really knows about COVID and the whole thing. First of all, 3 million kids ended up with speech disorders.
0: Gosh.
1: Number two, you know the V-Safe program where the CDC mm-hmm. got 10 million people to sign up and report how the vaccine was going for them?
0: Mm-hmm.
1: 7% of those people had severe injury. They were calling the CDC hotline. No one was answering. It was so bad, CDC shut the whole thing down.
0: Sheesh, that is crazy.
1: There was a lawsuit in California against Pfizer. Now, you know, the whole COVID thing fell under the PREP Act.
0: Yeah.
1: So it was under emergency measures. So in California, there was a lawsuit against a really bad batch from Pfizer of vaccines. Defense Department was defending Pfizer in that lawsuit.
0: What a racket. Let me just jump in and ask you one question before I lose you. Is it possible that Fauci's bad first pitch was caused by a vaccine injury to his arm?
1: I think it's because he was just too short to throw a ball.
0: Good job, John. Way to go.
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15: It's 73 degrees at 11 o'clock. Good evening, I'm Andrew Whitman. A mother and grandmother, both facing murder charges in the Bronx. Police say they starved an autistic teen to death.
16: Police say 16-year-old Adonis Jarvis was pronounced dead on March 19th after the teen appeared to be malnourished. An NYPD investigation found the boy was starved to death and that his twin brother, who was also nonverbal, was starved to the point of hospitalization. On Thursday, 36-year-old Geneva Jarvis and 62-year-old Denise Jarvis were both arrested on a slew of charges, including murder, for their alleged treatment of both teens. Jonathan O'Halloran, WOR. WOR News.
15: A Long Island driver's ed instructor arrested for making sexually explicit remarks to students.
7: 66-year-old Joseph Klein is charged with endangering the welfare of a child. Suffolk County police say there were multiple incidents over a two-week period earlier this month involving Klein, who works for Elite Driving School in Hauppauge, a subdivision of Ivy League School Driver Education. Police say Klein targeted male students, dropping inappropriate sexual comments and racial slurs while teaching them to drive on local roads. Ivy League owner Noah Cooper says his driving school has a zero tolerance.

0: Leonard has been sentenced to 5 years probation. Natalie Migliori, WOR News.
1: Governor Hochul looking to ramp up gun safety measures. It's her response to the Trump administration proposing looser federal gun regulations. New Jersey Governor Mikey Sherrill appears to be on board with requiring voters to show ID after the voter registration error at the Motor Vehicle Commission.
2: During the Ask the Governor segment on News 12, Sherrill says she does not have a problem with voter ID and that she would support a bill requiring it. However, the governor does not support federal proposed legislation known as the SAVE Act that would require a proof of citizenship to vote. She calls it voter suppression. Earlier this month, Sherrill announced a software glitch led to a mistake at the MVC, resulting in thousands of non-U.S. citizens being registered to vote. She's accused the vendor of being responsible, but the vendor blames the Motor Vehicle Commission. I'm Scott Pringle, WOR News.
1: Is it proactive policing or a cop gone too far? An officer in Middlesex County, New Jersey, inventing a speed trap by dressing as a shrub.
3: Yeah, a shrub. Dunellen police had the costume-wearing cop blend in as a green leafy shrub next to a tree Wednesday along a main local avenue, where he used binoculars to spot distracted drivers and relay to patrol officers which passing cars to stop. In the end, that shrub caught 74 drivers over a six-hour stretch. Dunellen police's Facebook post had a picture of this officer and said the point was to enforce the state's handheld cell phone law and increase road safety. Levon Putney, WOR News.
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1: In sports, Mets down the Marlins 4-2 at a soggy Citi Field. Yankees walked off by the White Sox for a second straight game, 2-1 in 10. Both teams had just six hits in the game. 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They open a weekend set with the Cubs at Wrigley tomorrow afternoon.
7: Here's your WOR Weather Channel forecast. Nice stretch of weather mostly through the weekend, then the rain chances return next week. A small chance of an isolated shower or thunderstorm overnight, a low of 68, but good deal of sun Friday, a high of 84. And the weekend, partly sunny Saturday, low near 70, a high of 84. Cloudy on Sunday, low 71, afternoon high 81. I'm meteorologist Mark Thibodeau from the Weather Channel on 710 WOR.
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1: Oh, hot damn, we are fired up to bring you an absolute embarrassment of riches, radio riches, on Fox Across America with Jimmy Failla. Not only is Katrina Campins coming by, the Trump Whisperer, contestant on season one of The Apprentice, but a couple of gals from a TV show called Fox News Saturday Night are going to class this place up as well. And before they get here, we will get into your calls, texts, tweets, carrier pigeons, smoke signals. If Elizabeth Warren's out there, it doesn't matter how you communicate. You could pull a Joe Diffie and write us a note in John Deere green. We don't care. Everybody's welcome. This is one of those old school talk shows. We don't care what you vote for. We don't care what you identify as. We don't care where you went to school. We don't care what you do for a living.
2: I don't care where you come from.

0: Fox Across America with Jimmy Failla fired up to be joined by three ladies who have never lost their swag or their riz. And if you don't believe me, ask Larry Kudlow. The lovely ladies of Fox News Saturday Night, Annie, Leo, and Jen, back in the house. The crowd goes wild.
1: Yes. Hi, everybody.
0: We can't tell tales out of school, but we might be adding another girl to our staff soon. That's all we can say. Personally, that's the development of the week for us. You usually come on and talk about the show and tell me to stop eating because it's Thursday. Okay, but we had other developments this week. So we have a lot going on. We have a lot to update the American people on. But first and foremost, just nice to see you girls.
2: Yes. I know.
0: I was on vacation. I missed you.
3: Yeah. I said the month of July, we are all just on a bender. Sorry, everyone.
0: Everyone's gone. Yeah. Everyone's hammered. You had a bachelorette party.
3: Oh, my God. I've been drunk every day of July. And that includes today, baby. One more day.
0: Amen. It's 4 a.m. somewhere. Jen, where are you going next?
4: I'm going to Utah.
0: Whoa.
4: And then I'm going to Hawaii.
0: Stop it.
4: Yeah. Oh, yeah. It's going to be a big
0: week. For Kennedy's wedding.
4: Kennedy's wedding.
0: That is bananas.
4: Maybe I'll make it back.
0: You don't know. There's no promises.
4: No idea.
0: How does a flight from Utah to Hawaii work?
4: Well, it's half the time basically from here. So I want to cut the trip in half because that's a long ass flight.
0: It is a long ass flight.
4: So I'm flying to Utah first. A few days. Going to do some camping, hiking.
0: Oh, nice.
4: Then Hawaii flips things around.
0: Badass.
4: Booze cruise.
0: Wedding, yeah, you are.
4: You know.
0: Now, Annie, you're on...
3: And you're the flower girl, right?
4: Probably.
0: Annie, you're on the no-fly list, so you're local.
1: Yeah. After flying with you that one time in Seattle, I feel like I'm never getting on a plane again.
0: Guys, can I tell you a real story? I don't think anyone's ever heard this on the radio. Me and Annie once flew to Seattle for a stand-up gig so she could quarterback a TV package for the show and see her family and all of that stuff. The plane sat 150 people. She was the 400th person to board. So I've never seen anything like this in my life. I was literally watching the front everyone walk on like an air marshal. They assumed I was the air marshal so I could see you. And you were at the airport 2 hours before I was. I never saw you board that plane until they had already like closed the cabin door.
1: I was actually in a suitcase on the overhead bin. So.
3: And they kept saying you were an unaccompanied minor. And it was like, oh, no,
0: they wouldn't
3: she's
0: let her
3: with
0: on.
3: Me.
0: You're the reason they have those signs in the bathrooms. Like, if you're being trafficked, you can go to a uniformed agent and say something.
3: Order an angel shot, Annie, please.
1: But we did make it. We had a cool car. That was a fun time.
0: We had a great time, except you don't know where you live. So we drove all over Seattle because we couldn't find our house.
1: I was navigating. You and we went in a million circles.
0: We're typing in directions to your house.
4: Well, that is such... no idea.
3: Everybody knows that a Jimmy Failla vacation requires a minimum of 200 miles of driving.
0: A day. A day.
3: No matter what.
0: We did 2,000 with Jenny and Lincoln last week.
4: Oh, that's a lot.
0: 2,000.
3: It's like the least relaxing thing to me.
0: But we like to drive.
3: I know.
0: So like we find a place and we go. They become like missions. You know what I mean? It's like 2.5 hours, you go see this thing or eat this thing or whatever the hell you do. Then you drive back and eat this thing. It's more relaxing than it sounds like because you're just listening to jams and you don't actually need to be there. But even on the days that we had shows, we gave ourselves somewhere to be.
3: Yeah.
0: So last week, Saturday night in Anaheim, we were at the Grove, sold it out. Hey, girl, Jen's friends were there.
4: Yeah.
0: In any event, we went. That was the day we went to Neverland. We wanted to go to Michael Jackson's house and see if Lincoln was cute enough to get in. So in any event, that was like a 4 hour drive each way. So like we literally got back to our hotel like an hour before the gig.
3: Right.
0: And had to like flash, shower, and sprint to the gig. And it was amazing.
3: We're also used to TV time. We're an hour in TV time.
0: An
3: it's
0: eternity.
3: Like you have days and days. You can write the whole show in an hour.
0: Easily. Yeah. That's a good point. Annie, Leo, and Jen are in studio. I mentioned Larry Kudlow. Larry Kudlow in television hosts a Fox Business show every day from 4 to 5 p.m.
3: Yep.
0: What time, I'll let you guess first, the American people, so you can all formulate an answer in your head and play along at home. What time do you think Larry Kudlow leaves his office to go to his TV studio for a 4 o'clock show? Pause, let them think.
3: Which is, by the way, on a different floor, requires an elevator trip.
0: It's an elevator trip that you don't know when it's going to get there, and it's 8 floors below
4: and
0: your office.
4: And a walk down and half a hallway.
0: That's a long half a hallway.
3: It's a long hallway.
4: Half a hallway.
0: And Larry Kudlow is 712 years old. He's not, you know.
4: It's a long
0: This is not Menudo, okay? This is not a boy band. Okay, what time, Leo, does Larry Kudlow, now that everyone's formulated a guess in their head, what time does he leave for the studio?
3: This is scientific because we have calculated the average. We see it every single day. I would say the average is 3:56 p.m.
4: Correct.
0: She's not
3: correct.
0: Kidding.
3: 4 minutes
1: on a good day.
3: On a good day.
1: There,
3: he's on his way to the elevator.
0: So when we say things to you like TV time is a real thing.
3: Yes.
4: Yeah.
0: And we have a use of time that's very unique to what we do. You know, and oftentimes, like, it's almost fascinated when it's somebody's like, oh, I'll just change it. I'm like, but we have 3 seconds, and it gets changed.
4: It does.
3: Oh, you have a segment that's 6 minutes long. It's like, oh, my God, what are we going to talk about for 6 minutes? This is an eternity.
1: Yeah. Also crazy, too, right after the show ends, your show, the set is completely taken down. Like, yep. Literally 2 minutes after everyone's out.
0: Oh, yeah. They usually
1: have... Because they're doing something else.
0: Yeah, they pre-write the network apology when our show ends. Yes. It's already issued. It's a program tweet. You can see, because sometimes it goes out at 10:55. Well, the show's not even over yet. See, you guys don't know your time zones. But if you want to hang out with Annie, Leo, and Jen, possibly even a new female member of the team sometime soon, tickets are free at foxacrossamerica.com. That is also where you can see me live. And this fall, when we're going back out on the road, as part of our effort to integrate the two shows, some of you girls are going to be traveling with me. We're going to go do spots. It's going to be amazing. You can meet these chicks in person. How about that? This is a meet and greet. You're going to meet your public, Annie. Mm. And maybe you can get them lost on the way to their house next time instead of me.
1: I will make sure I do that.
0: The lovely ladies of Fox News Saturday Night.
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6: It's 73 degrees at 11:30. I'm Andrew Whitman. A mother and grandmother, both facing murder charges in the Bronx. Police say they starved their autistic teen to death. A seventh person now confirmed dead from Legionnaire's disease on the Upper East Side. A Long Island driver's ed instructor arrested for making sexually explicit remarks to male students. Community crisis meeting in Keyport, New Jersey tonight over a suspected cancer cluster. And to ramp up gun safety measures, it's her response to the Trump administration proposing looser federal gun regulations. Checking your WOR Weather Channel forecast, tonight scattered showers and storms, then cloudy, low 68. Tomorrow mostly sunny, high 83. We're in the 80s this weekend. Next chance of rain is Sunday night. Next news at midnight, bulletins at once, right here on 710 WOR.
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0: Across America with Jimmy Fallon. This next guest, a big damn deal. Multimedia superstar. You might have saw her on Waters World last night. I did not. I shut it right off. I kid. You know her, you love her. You'll see her on Fox News Saturday night this weekend, crushing it as always. Katrina Campin's back in studio and the crowd goes wild. Hey, girl.
1: Hey, Jimmy. Thanks for having me. I'm excited about Saturday night, too.
0: All right. You're excited because you don't know what we're going to make you talk about yet.
1: I don't. And sometimes it's like whenever I come here, I'm like, should I ask what we're talking about?
0: No.
1: No, because it's always so much more authentic when I don't know what's happening.
0: The whole point of this, you know, but you're right. The whole point of this show is I don't know what I'm talking about. Everyone in that studio will tell you this, okay?
1: Oh, my God. I'm in tears.
0: I sit down in this chair. Josh, how many seconds on average am I in this chair before the show goes live? Tell the truth.
2: I mean, yesterday we were 20 seconds into the intro music. And
1: how many? I don't have my earphones on. What do you
0: think? He said yesterday we were already on the air 20 seconds by the time I sat down. I make, because in comedy, you know how comedy works. They say your name and you walk out. So I can't sit here before the show comes on.
1: You lose your momentum.
0: So I walk in the door as the actual music is playing.
1: That's hysterical.
0: And have usually today, Tamara, our affiliate rep down the hall, had someone she wanted me to meet. I got here 13 seconds before showtime. She's like, oh, this is so-and-so from West Virginia. I'm like, I have 13 seconds and I'll talk to you for 11 of them. Watch this. And did. And then turned around.
1: She's like, I swear we have a host. He's coming.
0: He's coming.
1: He's coming.
0: It's the whole thing. But the point is,
1: that's what makes you so good, Jimmy.
0: I guess.
1: You are you.
0: That and the drugs. But no. When you get it. But there's a spontaneity to this show.
1: Absolutely.
0: Because it's a genuine talk show. Mm-hmm. It's not like an infomercial for a political party or an ideology. Because I don't want to be in charge. The only thing I'm trying to do is there's a lot of people listening to the show that are working, or maybe they're podcasting it and just starting their day, or somewhere they're on a military base in South Korea, like guy was telling me the other day at the meet and greet.
1: Wow.
0: And all you're trying to do is be a 3-hour cup of spiritual caffeine, pick up their day.
1: Yep.
0: You know, you might inform them, you might make them laugh, whatever the case may be, but you want to be a part of their day every day, that in that cycle of life kind of elevates the vibe. That's all I'm trying to do.
1: Bring laughter. And they trust you because they know you're authentic. You're not going to say something that you don't feel, and that's what makes you you.
0: Yeah, well, thanks for that.
1: That's why your contract was renewed.
0: Stop it, Katrina Campins. Look at me go.
1: Let's congratulate Jimmy.
0: You stop it right now.
1: I saw the post. I was like, yes.
0: Oh, come on.
1: Very happy for you.
0: Katrina Campins is here. She's one of the good ones. There's like three people I like in this building. You're not actually based here. Otherwise, I'd say there were four people I like in this building. Like three. Like genuinely, I hang out with one person in this building. I'm not even kidding. But no, we all get on fine.
1: Jimmy, everybody loves you. You're the family dog. You're the fun.
0: I am the family dog. That's the point.
1: You are the fun.
0: I'm going to kind of run onto every set wagging my tail. People are happy to see you. Some guy just pet my stomach in the elevator. I'm kidding, Campins. Come on.
1: Oh, okay. I was going to say, wow. That's an HR thing, I think.
0: I think. Depends how he looks. not if he was hot, it wasn't. Anyway. We're talking to Katrina Campins. There's a lot of stuff going on in the world.
1: Yeah, and by the way, Jimmy looks really tan. I look tan because I just came back from an 11-day vacation with friends and family and a lot of kids. But I also got a spray tan. Like, Jesse's like, why do you get a spray tan before vacation? He's like, my wife does that. I'm like, you don't want to be pale the first day.
0: Yeah.
1: And then what if you get a farmer's tan? Like, I went jet skiing.
0: Thank you.
1: Right? And then my whole face blew up like Kevin Hart did in that movie, you know? And then my arms were red. And so it's like,
0: I get it.
1: I don't know how we got on this. But anyway, yeah.
0: You want to represent. I have a Lake Tahoe tan, and I got it from jet skiing and boating. Same thing.
1: Really?
0: Yeah. So I just ate up a lot of sun, and we had a nice deck where we drank coffee for 3 hours every morning. Like, I was off. I went legitimately 9 days without looking at the news once. I did not see
1: a thing. Isn't that amazing sometimes?
0: Yes.
1: Because literally you just detox and then you realize, and then you hear, and you make fun of me when I tell you this, but when I go out on my lake and I hear the birds and I caught a gator.
0: You caught a gator?
1: Well, I didn't catch it.
0: How is that the lead?
1: But I was thinking about
0: how
1: Jimmy, and I was like,
0: how is your spray tan the lead?
1: I know. So listen, so I had I can't believe I forgot to tell you. So I had five gators, like big gators, right?
0: Uh-huh.
1: And nobody wanted to call the wildlife, right?
0: I'm listening.
1: Are you listening?
0: Yes, go ahead.
1: Okay.
0: I'm just making
1: a note. Tell me if we have to go to commercial.
0: Nope.
1: So basically, I called Wildlife and I'm like, hey, by the way, I have this gator and this family of gators and like it's a danger because I have kids and they may come grab the kids, blah, blah, blah. So this guy comes out with like this big sticker in the back of the truck that says live gators, beware, whatever it is, you know? Then he comes out and he's like, you know, putting what they do, which is really interesting, is male gators eat their young.
0: No.
1: Okay. I didn't know this.
0: Yeah, yeah.
1: So he puts this sound, it's like a sound on his phone, and then that attracts the gators. So all of a sudden, we had five gators like swarming towards my shoreline. I had called my sister and I said, bring the kids over. This is fun, educational. So my brother-in-law shows up, okay, and in slippers, like he's going to bed.
0: Uh-huh.
1: And the guy goes to him, you know, like white guy from, you know, always been in Florida his whole life. Like this is what he's done. Mm-hmm. He says, my man, come over here. You're going to help me catch this gator. My brother-in-law's like, what? So sure enough, I have photos and everything. Then they grab the gator 9 feet, 9 foot, I should uh-huh. say, put it in a wheelbarrow because we didn't have anything else.
0: Uh-huh.
1: And here they pulled it all the way to the truck, and the story gets better. There was already another gator in his truck that he had just caught. But when he fell on the gator because the gator was trying to get away, his little alarm, what's that alarm called when that older people wear when they fall?
0: Like a life alert?
1: Like a life alert went off. But he didn't hear it because it was so much commotion. An ambulance and fire rescue comes. Okay,
0: stop
1: during
0: it.
1: All this process, this is at my house. Yeah, and my next door neighbor's an ER doctor. So he's like, what's happening? And so I tell him the whole story. And he's like, oh, we were too busy watching the Dutton Ranch, like the episode when all the cattle get killed. We didn't hear any of this happening. So anyway, that's the latest. Yeah, adventure at my house with all of the kids watching.
0: If you're just joining us, Katrina Campins, a.k.a. the Crocodile Hunter, in studio.
1: Of course, there was always like a Karen. That's what it's called. Yeah. A Karen when I posted that's like, oh my God, you're attacking the gator. I'm like, would you rather it be a gator or a kid?
0: Yeah.
1: Like,
0: thank you.
1: Amen.
0: You know, you're going to laugh.
1: Yeah.
0: Out in Lake Tahoe, they have obviously a lot of bears. That's a big, like, local deal adversity that they're facing right now. Is every house in Lake Tahoe you don't have garbage, you have a bear locker. That the garbage has to be locked up inside this steel cabinet at the top of the driveway. Because if you put your garbage out, the bears will be attracted to it. If you leave food in your car, they're like, if you have a convertible, you left like a candy wrapper in it, they're going to rip the roof off. You know, if you have a regular car and you leave McDonald's fries in there, they're going to break the window and eat it. Or they're going to try to open the door first. So what's interesting, though, to the point you make, is I was reading in the Wall Street Journal last week. Brian Brenberg, of all people, sent me this. He's the one person who texted me on vacation. Because it was an article about Lake Tahoe and the bear problem that came out in the Wall Street Journal.
1: He's like, watch out, my friend.
0: The day I got there. He said, I hope this message finds you not in a bear's stomach.
1: That's so funny. That's so funny.
0: But anyway, I drag out the bear garbage, put it in the locker, and I noticed there are bear prints all over the locker, like all over it. So their bear was there the night before, like trying to make moves, like that's
1: holy
0: a thing
1: moly.
0: But back to the full point you made about there being a Karen. So when people call in bear encounters in Tahoe, there are two competing groups of people that are like activists that are the what about the bear people, which I can respect. But again, if a bear shows up and there's a kid on a tricycle, you don't need to Harambe this guy, okay? But the reason my man Harambe did get killed is unfortunately through the negligence of a parent. It looked like a life or death situation between the bear and the kid. And I think you got to err on the side of the kid, depending on the kid. I've met some kids.
1: I've met
0: some kids in Central Park where I'll put on a bear mask and kill them myself if I get away with it. But I'm talking about in this instance.
1: Yes.
0: But it's fascinating because these encounters, they're very humbling. Because you realize, like, wow, they are wild animals. And we don't truly understand them. Even if we think they do. Like, if you don't believe me, ask Siegfried and Wah. Do you remember? They're like, they're doing magic tricks with the cat till the cat just bit them.
1: Well, when you go out into nature, you realize just how insignificant we are in this, you know, crazy world we live in. Mm-hmm. And just how silly it is what we do, you know? Like, you just realize, like, the importance of life in those moments. So I sit out, I watch the birds, see the gators, you know, like, it's a whole thing, the frogs, you know?
0: There is a bear in Lake Tahoe named Judy, who is a known thief. Like, she's been going to homes. There's a video in this Wall Street Journal article where she's in someone's house. She opens their fridge, rummages through it, and then knows how to open their freezer, too.
1: Wow.
0: Because they open door handles. So our house, which was on the lake itself, had bear wire. And when you're in it, they tell you to connect it around all the doors and turn on the 10,000 volts.
1: That's
0: so you don't have to worry about the bear coming in and eating dinner with you.
1: That's crazy. But I'm so happy to hear that you didn't connect to the news while you were away, because it's so important.
0: I didn't tweet,
1: you know,
0: nothing.
1: Yes. And when people, I do the same thing, like just when I was away right now, for I just wanted to be present mm-hmm. with the kids, even the moments that they were driving me crazy. Like, you know, I just, uh-huh. I didn't want to know what was happening in the world, because that just puts things in perspective and you realize the importance of life. And I think also to that point, Jimmy, what I'm seeing in real estate right now is everybody's wanting to really buy a farm, uh-huh. homeschool their kids, buy some cattle mm-hmm. and some horses, and just live the simple life. So I think the more technology we have, mm-hmm. the more our family values are coming back, ironically, because there's no connection on social media and people really yearn for connection.
0: Yeah, that matters. Talking to Katrina Campins, you know, it's funny because we spent a lot of time this week covering the Fauci stuff. I think all of those lockdowns and COVID mismanagement, without getting sidetracked though, but I think it really drew up the desire for homeschooling, you know, 100%. For a lot of people. Also, just because they saw the crazy stuff their kids were being taught and they were like, I don't need them to do this. 100%. And I think in a weird way, that's the one industry Fauci helped, is he probably helped homeschooling.
1: 100%.
0: Yep.
1: 100%. And I think that's also that's when people started to buy more farms.
0: Yes.
1: You know, like, and I know we talk about it a lot when I come on here, but, you know, I think the shows have also influenced that. But I think people have realized, wow, there's this other way of life where you can actually enjoy moments. And it's not this hustle culture where you're just rushing from one thing to another.
0: Yes.
1: And there's so much noise.
0: Yes.
1: Right? That
0: yes.
1: we're...
0: So basically what you're telling me is the show Yellowstone revolutionized real estate and fashion.
1: In a way, and Doug yes. Grant, well, fashion, yeah, it definitely did, because now everybody, even last night I saw at like 11 o'clock at night, I went to go grab a drink, not alcohol, like...
0: Comes on our show and really tries to play like this goody two shoes, Miss Congenial. Stop it.
1: I went to go get coconut milk. I have the receipt. I'll show you.
0: Yeah, but I saw
1: like girls in, you know, in mini skirts with cowboy boots and cowboy hats. Like, and I was like, I like your boots, girls. You know, they were like in their 20s or 30s. But I feel like everybody's just like wanting that vibe now.
0: No, the Western thing got big.
1: It did.
0: I used to wear like Scully Western shirts, like gunfighter shirts, like doing stand up like 10 years ago, 5 years ago.
1: Yep.
0: But by like 5 years ago, everyone had them now.
1: I did it in college. Like, I went to the University of Miami and we didn't really have like country karaoke bars, yes, or line dancing. So I would go all the way out west with my girlfriends that understood like the country culture. And that was my thing, you know? So I've liked country living and country culture for as long as I can remember.
0: Space is amazing. Just having space.
1: I thought you said space. Like, how did we go from cowboys to going to space with Elon?
0: I meant space.
1: I've never been there.
0: I know.
1: The club. We're talking about the club space, or we're talking about space?
0: Talking about having space around
1: you. Oh, having space.
0: You're talking about the country.
1: There's all these. Yeah.
0: You're talking about the country and going out to the country. Okay. And I said, having space.
1: Yes, having space.
0: You took it. You turned into Buzz Lightyear.
1: My mind goes.
0: Yes, but not necessarily in a good way.
1: Not necessarily in a good way. I'll be the first to admit that. But yes, people want space. And that's why also the wealthy are buying compounds, are buying all their neighbors' land.
0: Yes.
1: You know, and multi-generational living. And the key to multi-generational living, because I realized this on vacation too, because we got multiple properties, is the space so that your family does not drive you insane. And so the kids have their own space. And so everybody kind of has their, because my sister and I duked it out on day two. Like,
0: I'll get out.
1: Yeah. Like, major fight.
0: Did anybody videotape? It sounds hot. Did anyone videotape that?
1: No, it was about dishes, by the way. But nobody videotaped it, because I think everybody was just like shocked at how, you know, because I'm pretty peaceful, but then she kept on pushing my buttons.
0: No, I could tell. You'll
1: And then my Latina.
0: Yeah, I was just going to say that.
1: Fire came out and she wasn't pretty.
0: No, I see that on you. I know you were. We're talking to Katrina Campins. Because she is so sweet and spiritual, but those are the people that kill 7 people and drown them in the bathtub.
1: I am peace and spiritual, but I do have this firecracker in me.
0: We're aware.
1: Like, the girl that I mentored tells me, she's like, don't go firecracker on them. I'm like, don't mess with my people, because I will go firecracker your wife.
0: We got to calm her down.
1: We had this conversation. She feels the same way.
0: I carry bear spray in my purse for moments like this. Don't go anywhere. We're going to try to subdue Katrina. We're back after this.
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0: There it is, Fox Across America with Jimmy Failla. About to go back out on the road in August. I'll be in San Antonio August 15th, Rockford, Illinois August 22nd, and then Katrina Campos is in studio. Katrina, can I just read this to you?
1: Yes.
0: Okay, this is my schedule. I'm not making this up. From September 12th, which is the week after Labor Day, I am on the road every weekend till December 5th. Literally everyone, okay? Going to Fayetteville, Arkansas, Reading, Pennsylvania, Richmond, Virginia, Clearwater, Florida, Colorado Springs, Santa Rosa, California, Grand Junction, Indianapolis, Oklahoma City, Salt Lake City, Concord, New Hampshire. You're welcome.
1: Wow.
0: Got to get it done, man.
1: Wow. A lot of people will be very happy to see you, Jimmy. A
0: lot of drinks in the Delta Lounge. I'm kidding. I don't know. You know what's funny? I don't drink when I do stand-up.
1: Really?
0: I feel like it slows down my brain. And I'd rather just feel good, you know?
1: Yeah.
0: And I don't get arrogant when I'm drunk, but I do believe that stand-up jokes need to be enunciated in certain ways to maximize their impact.
1: Mm-hmm.
0: And if you slow down my brain, first of all, my recall is just a little slower. Second of all, that's the only thing I take pride in is I want this to go well.
1: Right.
0: I would be so mad. Like if
1: you would
0: I
1: slur your words, you think?
0: No, I just mean I would be so mad if I blew like one joke in an hour and a half because it was preventable. You know what I'm saying?
1: Right.
0: That's like the challenge of TV. Like, you know.
1: You're not really a big drinker anymore, though.
0: No, it's mostly meth. You know what I mean? It's, you know, because the weight, there's too many calories in the booze. But
1: Unless it's a little bit of whiskey.
0: Thank you. Hey, can my son do Zins? Are they bad for him? Do you know what Zins are?
1: Zins are?
0: All right, so you're not the right person to ask.
1: No, I'm probably too old to ask. What are Zins?
0: It's like a tobacco. Josh, it's like a dip, right?
1: Oh, is that what Hannity promotes?
2: Yeah, it's
1: the thing you put
2: dip
1: in your mouth?
0: Yeah. Can Lincoln do, can he do Zins or are they bad for him, Josh? Be honest.
2: I honestly 100% don't know.
0: Okay.
2: I would say steer clear, but that's just me.
0: All right, fair.
1: I mean, it's tobacco and it's nicotine.
0: But Emerson, our resident expert on everything, self-proclaimed. Emerson, Zins, yay or nay?
3: This is probably my favorite question that you've asked me on the show.
0: Is that true?
3: Yeah.
0: Well, are you doing a Zin right now?
3: It feels like you're in college with me.
0: Come on! So he can only do it if he's going to be in college?
3: I guess so.
0: Mikey, Zin, yay or nay?
4: I'm more of just a cigar guy, so
0: Mikey, he is.
1: Can someone tell me what Zins is? You put it. It's like
3: you put it in your gum, and it's just a nicotine.
1: So many of my athlete friends. Sorry, I'm here like I'm a dork, I'm on telephone. So many of my athlete friends did this in college, like for sports, baseball, and everything else.
3: Yeah,
0: they're not good for you.
1: No, I mean, I'm sure you're going to get gum. I don't want to knock on with gum cancer or something.
0: Ah, jeez.
1: I mean, I don't know.
0: You shouldn't do a lot.
1: Don't ask me.
0: You sell mansions. You don't have to give us medical advice. Come on.
1: I'm not a jack of all trades here.
0: Christina Fauci joining us in the studio. She has a hyphenated last name.
1: They do throw me into the fire everywhere I go. Like, hey, talk about this topic. Well,
0: it's Katrina Fauci Campins. It's hyphenated. Me and Campins are hanging out Saturday night on Fox News Saturday night.
1: Excited.
0: You should all watch it.
1: We will not be drinking.
0: No, we're actually sober on that show.
1: Yeah.
0: You know, it's weird. I always wonder about other late night shows, and I think they probably do have drinks in the green room. We do
1: 100%.
0: Not. And we do not because we're a news network.
1: Yeah. Sometimes we go like to the bar
0: after
1: the show. But I don't trust myself to drink beforehand,
0: you're
1: saying, because my brain
0: won't work maybe we'll give out Zins.
1: Maybe we'll give out Zins. If I try that, I'll probably get high. You probably get high on nicotine or something, right?
0: Oh, hell.
1: I would not try that before the show.
0: Katrina Campins, everybody. The nice thing about my show is if we were drunk, no one would know the difference.
1: No one would know the difference.
0: See you tomorrow, everybody.
5: Thank you, everybody.
6: Thank you, everybody.
5: Thank you, everybody.
6: Thank you, everybody.
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1: It's 73 degrees at 12 midnight. Good Friday morning. I'm Andrew Whitman. A seventh person now confirmed dead from Legionnaire's disease on the Upper East Side.
17: The city says 92 people have now tested positive for the disease, and five of those victims remain hospitalized. The death toll now matching that of the Legionnaire's outbreak in Harlem from 2025. The city has been facing criticism for its response to the outbreak, with some saying cooling tower inspections were not done quick enough. The city now pushing back, saying they've issued over 100 violations to building owners over the course of the outbreak. The city maintains that the spread of the disease has now been contained. They say there has not been a new person diagnosed since July 21st. Jonathan O'Halloran, WOR News.
1: A mother and grandmother both facing murder charges in the Bronx. Police say they starved an autistic teen to death. Recovery efforts continuing on the Passaic River. A 10-year-old girl missing now more than 30 hours. We now know who police are looking for in a deadly Brooklyn throat slashing.
18: The New York Daily News obtained an internal NYPD wanted poster that shows 43-year-old Misael Cruz, who lives about a half mile from the victim's home. Police believe it was Cruz who slit 36-year-old Maria Santos Flores' throat on June 20th inside her Bay Ridge home on 85th Street near 4th Avenue. Flores

0: providers across the state, including Independent Living in Mid-Hudson, Family and Children's Association on Long Island, and Let's Talk Safety in New York City. The funding comes from opioid settlements, with Hochul saying the initiative allows these programs to expand their work to include new and additional youth-focused services. The governor adds she's committed to ensuring young New Yorkers are protected and have the tools and resources they need to live healthy, productive lives. Natalie Migliori, WOR News.
1: In sports, Mets double up the Marlins 4-2 at a soggy City Field. Luis Robert Jr., a two-run hit in the eighth that was the game winner. Mets have won 4 of 5. Series continues tonight in Flushing. Yankees walk themselves off into another loss in Chicago. Fernando Cruz gave up a bases-loaded walk in the 11th. White Sox win 2-1. The Yankees have all but moved to Chicago at this point. They open a weekend set with the Cubs at Wrigley this afternoon.
2: Here's your WOR Weather Channel forecast. A nice stretch of weather through the weekend, then the rain returns next week. Overnight, we can't rule out maybe an isolated shower or thunderstorm, a low of 68. Beautiful Friday on the way, lots of sun, a high of 84. Partly sunny on Saturday, low near 70, a high of 84. Increasing clouds Sunday, but staying dry, low 71, a high of 81. Rain looks likely very late Sunday night. My meteorologist Mark Thibodeau from the Weather Channel on 710 WOR.
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4: 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I'm Rob Redstone, broadcasting in the heart of New York City. 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
5: Thank you, Rob, and thank you, Noah, and thank you in Michigan. We have a special listener, Steve from Michigan. He's promised me he's the most loyal listener. He listens to all the shows. He knows every show and everything I'm going to say. So up there in Michigan, I hope you and your wife are having a great time on the beach. And we're here in New York, and every day I'm seeing patients with cancer or suspected cancer, and every day I take notes, and every day I come here to learn together. So it's only learning. We're not selling anything. You'd say, why would you want to listen to a cancer doctor? Well, maybe it will save your life. I know for Steve, you came in such big trouble. Let me tell everyone about Steve for a minute, who's listening from 1,000 miles away. Steve is a big businessman, worked for one of the biggest companies in America. He's about 70 years old. He went to his doctor. He had a PSA. It was 3. He said it was okay. It was 4. It was okay. It was 6. The doctor said, oh, it's okay. You're 70. Don't worry. Don't worry, Steve. Don't worry. And, well, then a few months later, you got another PSA. It was 60. Wow. And Steve started panicking. 60. His doctor told him everything's okay, and now it's 60. Remember, normal PSA. PSA is prostate-specific antigen. And it should be less than 4, and his went from 3 to 4 to 6 and then 60. And then he was waiting around, and no one would take care of him. His doctors kind of, I don't know if they have forgot him or abandoned him or maybe they felt guilty. They told him everything was going to be okay, and all of a sudden, all heck broke loose. And then he remembered old Dr. Lederman he used to listen to on the radio every week, or even on the radio every day. But finally, he remembered Dr. Lederman. He waited around for 3 weeks for his doctors to do something, for his doctors to answer his phone, for his doctors to take action. And he decided to call up Radio Surgery New York at 1384 Broadway, Dr. Lederman, this yours truly, and we fit him in within a day. He came in within a day. We checked him out. I said, hey, Steve, let's just double-check that PSA, make sure it's okay. And it was 90, 90, and we immediately took action within minutes, not days, not weeks, not months. We took action, and we arranged a biopsy of the prostate. We arranged a scan of the prostate. We arranged a scan of his body, because you know, by the time a PSA hits 20, most likely it's cancer, and his was now 90, and we took action. We staged him up, and we found this cancer that he had in his prostate. It had already traveled to lymph nodes, and he was stage 4 cancer and pretty desperate and pretty nervous. Here's a man who had his life all together, and everything's beautiful in his life, his house and his wife.

0: life and his life and all his habits and his food and his activities are beautiful. Everything he could organize except for one thing, and that was the cancer. And when everything fell apart with his primary doctor and the referring doctors and the whole structure around him, he came to Radio Sur de New York, and I know it's not close. Sometimes people say, oh, you're so far away, you're in Manhattan. Well, he was in Connecticut, and it was a big trip every day for him. And he made the trip in, he was diagnosed, and he's never looked back, and that was years ago. And years ago, his PSA was 90. I wanted to repeat it the next day to see if it had gone up even more, and he said, no, I'm so panicky about it, I don't want you to find it higher, but I'm sure it would have been higher. And so we put together a program for him, a unique program. It's what we do for everyone. Everyone has a unique program because everyone's situation is different. There's no cookie cutters here. So many big places have. So, they're so big. Some of the biggest places. You walk in and the doctors aren't really even your doctors. They have a booklet to tell you what to do. So it's almost useless talking to your doctor. Your doctor's like an agent at a tire store. Here it's so different, so different. You can meet the doctor, really meet the doctor and see the doctor and speak to the doctor and ask your questions and get examined to get your tests. It's so different. And now years later, Steve's PSA had gone up to more than 90 and he had lymph node stage 4 cancer. His PSA now is 0. He's 0. He's in remission. He's been in remission for years now. He's in Michigan. He's on the beach. He's living the life. It's a house in Connecticut. He has a house in Michigan. He's traveling. He's enjoying life. He's making a barbecue. He's making a steak. Probably tonight he's going to have a steak and a fine bottle of wine and enjoy the company of his beautiful wife, his lovely life, and his beautiful wife. And that's what we fight for everybody. And it's all because of this show. And so sometimes people say, well, does anyone? Yes, people listen. And this show can change a life. It can even save a life. And if you have a doubt, give us a call. You can call us. And it's always great to have a paper and pencil handy. You can call us 212-CHOICES if you have a question. We'll mail you a booklet. We don't do telephone consults because we know there's so many mistakes. So many of the big hospitals, you know, they get, I don't know, $500 for a telephone conference. It doesn't even useless usually. It's useless. I've seen so many. I've had a big musician from the New York Philharmonic. We had a telephone conference with a cardiologist. He said everything was okay. He came to me the next day. He was in complete heart failure. How do you examine a patient on the telephone? So many signs and symptoms that you don't see on the telephone. It's just such a mistake. In my view, doctors and patients have known for hundreds of years, you meet the doctor in person. You want to make money? Great. Do all the telephone calls you want. We don't do that. We're serious here. We're here for your care. We're here for your medicine. We're here to diagnose and offer you all the options. And we're not selling anything. I'm not selling chemo, and I'm not selling surgery, and I'm not selling a hospital for, I don't know, $10,000 a month chemo for the rest of your life. No. We put together a unique program for everyone. And we're on the radio to help save lives, like Steve, who's in Michigan, who came with his PSA of 90 years ago, stage 4 cancer, and he's now in remission, doing well and happy and functional and living the life. And that's how we want it for everybody. So whether you're Steve or not Steve, you're welcome here. Regardless of being man, woman, child, you're welcome here. We see three types of patients. We see people who are suspicious of having cancer, and you can be suspicious, not even have a symptom. You can have cancer. You can have a nodule of cancer in your prostate or your breast or your lung and not know about it. You don't have to be losing weight or in pain or have a lump. No, you can have a cancer. You could have a cancer. You could have a nodule the size of a pea in your breast or your lung or your prostate or your pancreas and not know about it. And so many people come to us to get checked out. Some people come with symptoms. They have pain or bleeding or weight loss or a lump and they want to know what to do. That's another category. Some people are just diagnosed and they don't like the advice. They're saying, oh, the doctor says, oh, you have to do this or you have to do that. I see so many people. Yesterday I saw a woman who came in with breast cancer. She went to three of the biggest hospitals in New York City. They told her, oh, she has to remove her breast. She needs mastectomy and months of chemo and months of radiation. That's it. No other options. And she was very upset, and she went to get a second and third opinion. It was like cookie cutter. It's like the doctors were totally interchangeable. They all said, oh, you have to have mastectomy and chemo and radiation, which is perfectly fine if you want it. She didn't want it. and no one talked about any other option until she came to Dr. Lederman, Radio Surgery New York, 1384 Broadway. She got her information. We have lots of information. So if you call us at 212-CHOICES, we'll put a package in the mail. We have DVDs. We have booklets. We have information to send you. Many people come to our office at 1384 Broadway, Broadway and 38th Street in the heart of New York City, business hours Monday through Friday, and pick up information for themselves and their loved ones. Many people listen to the show. They learn so much, then they pass on the information. And we know that listeners save lives. Listeners save lives. How do listeners save lives? Well, this man, Steve, who came with his PSA of 90, now in remission, PSA 0. He was fixing his chimney, and the woman on the phone was taking his information about a chimney, and she starts talking about having breast cancer. And Steve has the woman from the chimney company come here for treatment because she didn't want to have mastectomy and chemo and all the usual stuff for breast cancer. No one even talked to her about other options until Steve told her, hey, you might want to see Dr. Lederman. And she came and had treatment, no mastectomy, no chemo, and this is the work that we do. So listeners save lives, and you can learn and pass on the information just like a medical student, just like when I went to medical school. You start out as a normal person, and then you start studying and learning, and slowly you become a doctor through experience, education, understanding. And you too have some of that. You get to learn what doctors do and think. This show is a unique show. There's no other show like it in the world. We have a behind the scenes view. You'll really know what's going on with a patient. You'll know everything except their name, rank, and serial number. But you'll know about the patient, know about the disease, and know about options. And even now, in this few minutes, you know that if you have a PSA of 90, there's a chance to be successfully treated here at Radio Surgery New York. And if you have a breast cancer, you don't have to do the usual mastectomy and chemo if you don't want to. There's options, and you can pass on that information. I have so many people who come to me. They were in the grocery store talking to someone about cancer, and someone pats them on the shoulder and say, hey, I heard you talking about cancer. You better go see Dr. Lederman. So people want to help. Many people want to help, especially people that listen to this show. They learn, and they want to help, and they pass on the information. You, too, can call us, 212-CHOICES, get a package of information. You can check our website, which is listenerssavelives.com. 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You can come into our office business hours and pick up a package of information. You can pick up several packages of information for yourself and your others, loved ones, whether it's your family, your friend, your relative, or even the person down the street who you know is suffering and they don't know what to do. Give them a package. Give them information. Give them a pat on the shoulder. Say, hey, you might want to see Dr. Lederman. He may be able to help you. I've heard he's helped other people like you. And the third group of people that we help are people that have had cancer, and they're getting treatment, and it's just not helping them. It's just not helping them. They're getting treatment. I had a man in at one of the biggest hospitals. He had a pancreas cancer, traveled. He's been in chemotherapy for a year. It's $20,000 a month, so it's $250,000. He's had chemotherapy, and for the last 6 months, I looked at all his records. The cancer's been growing. It's growing, growing, growing, growing, growing. It grew 700%. They're still giving him the same treatment that's not working. They're giving him the same treatment for a year that's not working. The cancer grew 700%, and he felt guilty leaving. And the chemo caused so much poison, called neuropathy, so much poison in his hands and feet. He couldn't walk, and he still wanted to take more chemo, even though it wasn't working. And I said, wow. You want to have chemo that's $10,000 a month, $20,000 a month, that's not working, causing you to be in so much pain and suffering, and you can't walk, and you want more chemo even if it's not working? Does that make sense? And so we have these discussions every day with patients. We try to clear the air and try to provide understanding, which is also something that I believe that is so different than elsewhere. There's so many things that we do that are so different by providing information and inviting the patient. Inviting the patient to be part of the decision-making process. The patient should be part of the decision-making process. The patient shouldn't be sitting there like a victim told by some doctor how you're going to live your life or how you're going to carve up your body or what are you going to do with chemo. No, the patient should be involved and understand all the options. And that's what we do here, is to understand all the options at Radio Surgery New York. 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
0: We're back. I want to talk about a man 75 years old, a religious man. He's married. He has 11 children. He comes with a loving daughter. And 10 years ago, he went to the biggest hospitals in New York City, and the biggest chairman of surgery cut on his thyroid. They cut on his thyroid, removed his thyroid, and they cut his nerve to his voice box, and he's never spoken again. Can you believe it? They cut his nerve to his voice box, and he's never spoken again after radical surgery for a thyroid cancer, pretty simple cancer. And this was the chairman of the department at this super-duper big hospital. They cut his laryngeal nerve. He's been hoarse for a decade. He hasn't spoken for a decade. And now he comes to me with this huge mass in the neck. It's bleeding. The cancer grew back. The surgeon left the cancer. He cut the nerve. He left this man unable to speak, and the cancer's growing back. Left him. Pretty much abandoned him. And now the cancer's growing back huge, like a baseball, in front of his neck, right under his chin, like a baseball, bleeding. And he comes to me. This has been growing for years, and he didn't know what to do. And finally, a listener like you said, hey, you better go see Dr. Lederman. We've started his treatment to shrink down this cancer. We staged him up to make sure the cancer hasn't traveled. And this is the work that we do every day, non-invasive, first in America, first in the Western Hemisphere, and, of course, first in New York with non-invasive, no cutting, no bleeding, pinpoint, invisible beams of radio surgery to attack cancers most anywhere in the body. And boy, does he wish he never had that surgery at that super duper big place. So many people come, oh, I'm at the super duper big place and the chairman operated on me. Yeah, this guy went to the super duper big place and the chairman operated on him and left the cancer and cut his nerve, and he's never spoken for 10 years. His family's never heard his voice again for 10 years. And the cancer grew right back to massive proportions. And now he's finally getting proper treatment here at Radio Surgery New York. Has a lovely family, lovely man, and we're fighting for him to get him in remission when that surgery not only failed but hurt him terribly. And this is the work that we do every day at 1384 Broadway. And I have a man. I'm going to tell you even his name. His name is NFN. Yeah, I have a patient. His name is NFN. What does it mean, NFN? It means no first name. That's his first name, is NFN. I said, what's your name? He said, it's NFN. Oh, hi, NFN. He's NFN. This man is NFN. I won't tell you his last name because we don't talk about that. 73 years old, and he comes to us, has a mass on his chin, which is a skin cancer, and the surgeon wants to cut off the end of his chin for the skin cancer as a basal cell cancer. He came to me last year with this mass on the skin. We got a biopsy, and the surgeon wanted to cut off his chin, and he said no, and I gave him all the information, and now he's had our treatment, just a few treatments. We treat many basal cells and squamous skin cancers in people who don't want to be cut, who don't want to be deformed, who want outpatient therapy, who don't want to have moles, who don't want to have a patch, who don't want to have an excavation, who don't want to be deformed, especially because most skin cancers are sun-exposed areas, so it's where everyone sees. And the face, the chin, the eye, the ear, the nose, these are areas that are pretty visible. And a lot of people don't really know what they're getting into with Mohs. 3 million Americans have skin cancers a year. And unfortunately, sad to say, most have surgery because dermatologists really are surgeons who operate on the skin. And that's their inkling to do more and more surgery. And it's expensive and deforming. And this man just did not want to have Mohs surgery. Didn't want to be deformed. He didn't want a chunk of his chin gone. And now he's treated and it's beautiful. The cancer's gone. His skin is beautiful. He's come after treatment, a few outpatient therapies. And we have a lot of information, by the way, about skin cancer also, I believe more than anywhere else. And we have a lot of experience, thousands of patients treated. Many people come with skin cancers here and hear about all the options. And there's some incredible things that we're doing to help save the eye, the nose, the ear, the mouth. We see people who come in and have lost their eye and eyelid and ear and nose and mouth. And life elsewhere before coming here. So it's worthwhile coming if you wish to learn about all the options. We can call us or email if you want to package information. For real information, it's always best to meet in person. I know I've said it before, but it's so important. Some people just want to make a call and think they can get an answer in 2 minutes. It doesn't work that way. Sometimes we see different things. We see different cancers. We examine. We find lymph nodes involved. 90% of the time, I can tell you, 90% of the time when I see a patient, there's information that I give the patient that they didn't know about themselves, that they didn't know themselves. So it's worthwhile, in my view, to meet in person. We do not do Zoom and boom and gloomy results. No. You meet in person, you get the real thing, the real deal. Doctors have known for hundreds of years. Patients have known for hundreds of years. The real deal is to meet in person if you want a valuable exchange of ideas. Meet in person. We accept most insurances, Medicare, Medicaid. It's easy to get to us. There's 15 subway lines that come to us, 1, 2, 3, 4, 5, 6, ACE, NQR, BD, FM, 7, S, and Q. All the trains, Long Island Railroad and Grand Central and Penn Station and PATH, New Jersey Transit, come within a few steps of our office. 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We made our office to be super convenient for you. We accept insurances to be acceptable to you, to be able to come. And we're here on the radio to educate. We have lots of information to hand out to you if you wish, or to send to you. 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You can learn so much. 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And I do want to take a minute to introduce myself. My name is Dr. Gil Lederman, because so many people are talking in life and television and radio, and you don't know who they are or where they came from. 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My name is Dr. Gil Lederman. 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
2: We're back. I want to talk about a man. He's 68 years old. He's single. He came with his friend. He has no children. He has all kinds of disease, atrial fibrillation, heart disease, cirrhosis, heart failure. He had a scan of his chest. He went to one of the biggest hospitals in New York. They had a 13-millimeter mass in his right lung. He had a PET scan positive. He's an ex-smoker. He has COPD, shortness of breath, and he's short of breath, and he's got a mass in his lung. And he went to the biggest hospital. He has low platelet count, heart disease, COPD, and he saw a surgeon at this big hospital. They wanted to operate. They wanted to cut open and pop his lung out, and, well, he just didn't want to pop his lung out. The surgeon didn't say, hey, we can cut out part of your lung or your lung. We can do that, open you up, and have it. You'll never breathe the same because part of your lung's going to be in the bucket, and you may not even survive because you have atrial fibrillation, heart disease, and COPD, and all these other conditions. The surgeon didn't say you can do either that or go see Dr. Lederman and have non-invasive radial surgery with no cutting and no bleeding. The surgeon didn't tell him all the options. Oh, you got to have surgery. You got a mass in the lung. You got to have surgery. You got to get that out of there. And then he came here, and we talked about all the options. And it's so different when you come here. We don't push anybody to do anything. We explain all the options, and so you can understand and learn. And so many people say, wow, it's the first time I understand what's going on with me. Thank you, Dr. Lederman. And that's what we do here. What's going on with me? Yes, what's going on with you is you have a lung cancer, and it's a mass, and you have COPD and heart disease, and you might not even survive removing part of your lung. And you'll probably never be the same because that part of your lung will never function. You're already short of breath, and you already have COPD. Or you can have non-invasive treatment, pinpoint invisible beams with Dr. Lederman outpatient. You walk in, get a treatment, and turn around a few minutes later, and that's it. And that's what he chose. And by the way, he did it 4 years ago. He came 4 years ago with a lung cancer, PET scan positive, and we treated him. And he's cancer-free now 4 years later. And boy, is he happy. His breathing is good, and he's happy, and he's doing well. And he had no cutting and no bleeding and no surgery and no ventilators and no anesthesia. He came in here non-invasive, invisible beams. We're the first in New York and first in America and first in the Western Hemisphere with non-invasive non-invasive radio surgery, the longest experience, and everyone knows you should go to the doctor with the most experience, and that's where we are. We have information to send, and lucky for this man, he heard about us. Lucky for this man, a radio listener like you patted him on the shoulder and say, hey, instead of getting your lung in the bucket, you may want to see Dr. Lederman and have non-invasive treatment. And that's the work that we do every day here at 1384 Broadway, Broadway and 38th Street, in the heart of New York City. What about a woman who's a very wonderful woman? She's from the former Soviet Union, Tajikistan. She's 59 years old. She had cholangiocarcinoma, cholangiocancer. It's cancer of the bile ducts, the gallbladder, and the ducts that go in the liver. Well, she had cholangiocarcinoma. She had years of chemotherapy. She had half of her liver removed. She had radiation. She has pain from the surgery. And, well, she has a big mass in her belly, and she was going to one of the biggest hospitals. They were giving her chemo. It wasn't working. The cancer was growing, and she had a bizarre cancer. It was not only cancer, but around the cancer was like a scar tissue. And she went to the biggest hospitals. They told her, oh, they didn't know what it is. I don't know what it is. I don't know. I can't do. So they kept on giving her chemotherapy. It wasn't working. The mass was getting bigger. She had 7 years of chemotherapy. So let's think about that. 7 years is 84 months at $10,000 a month on average, minimum. That's $1 million. She had $1 million of care, and the cancer just kept on growing. We were arranged a little biopsy in that lymph node, in the retroperitoneum, the back of her abdomen, a little biopsy, pinpoint, no cutting, no bleeding. Pinpoint, little biopsy, no anesthesia, outpatient, diagnosed her with cancer that already traveled while she was getting 7 years of chemo. The cancer was traveling. They kept on giving her chemo, useless, expensive, toxic chemo. And then she came here, and, well, we proved that it was cancer. That retroperitoneal node was cancerous. We proved it. She has a biopsy. And then we treated it all outpatient. No cutting, no bleeding, no surgery, no chemo, with a high success rate. And with chemo, the cancer always comes back, really. Chemo isn't durable, and usually chemo doesn't work anyway. She had 7 years of chemo. It didn't work. You have proof. You have proof. With us, 90% of the time, when we treat the cancer, it never comes back. It stops or shrinks or goes away, which is such a difference. And no one ever told her. She went to this super big hospital, 7 years, $1 million. And, you know, more people go bankrupt with the diagnosis of cancer than any other medical condition because it's so expensive. And some of these big hospitals, the prices are even more. The hospitals are the biggest prices. Our prices are so low, hospitals are so high, and you can check it out. AARP says the best value for radiology is in a private, free-standing radiology center. So check it out, and you get personal care, and you get a real doctor, not a student, not a resident, a real doctor. It's so different. She got information. She got real information and treatment that most likely will take care of this lymph node area for the rest of her life, and this is the work we do every day. I'm talking about a man who comes to us, 69 years old. He's a man from Jamaica. He's single. He has two boys. He came with his girlfriend. He had colon cancer. He had surgery at one of the Manhattan hospitals. Not one of the biggest ones, but a big one in Manhattan. And the cancer came right back. It came back in the lung and then the colon. He had colon cancer. They cut on his colon. The cancer came right back in the same spot, almost like they spread the cancer with their hands. The cancer came back in his lung and then the colon. He had surgery and chemo elsewhere at the big hospital. It didn't work. And, well, they wanted to give him chemo for the rest of his life, stage 4 cancer, and he learned about it. He learned that chemo doesn't cure anybody with stage 4 cancer. It's not even durable. And you have the toxicity possibility, which is chemo is a kind of poison, right? It's trying to kill something, and usually it goes throughout the whole body, not always, but usually. And he just didn't want more chemo for the rest of his life. He didn't want to be in a treadmill, chemo treadmill. And he came here. We treated his lung. We treated his colon 2 years ago. And he's in remission. We treated both the colon. The cancer came back right where he had surgery. We treated the cancer in the colon. We treated it in the lung, both sites, in remission, cancer-free, doing well with our treatment only, no chemo. When the surgery failed, and it failed miserably, at one of the biggest hospitals, not the biggest, but one of the biggest hospitals in New York. They wanted to give him chemo. He just declined. And you have that right. you get to decide. Unless you sign on the dotted line, they can't make you do anything. They can try to coerce you, which is against the Geneva Convention. After World War II, when Nazi doctors made people do things, made people and killed people, there was something called the Geneva Code, which was developed by a friend of mine, a man I learned with in Boston, and he wrote the Nuremberg Code about how you should take care of patients, and the patients have to accept a treatment. You can't force it on the patient, the Nuremberg Code. So if you feel like you're being forced or coerced or strong-armed by your doctor, it's probably time to leave. That's like World War II Nazism, and we don't like that. So read the Nuremberg Code of Medicine, the Nuremberg Code. Leo Alexander wrote the Nuremberg Code, a good friend of mine, a mentor of mine, colleague of mine. Nuremberg Code, that you cannot coerce or force a patient to do anything against their will. And someone who makes recommendations should be an expert in the field. You can't have Joe, who's a gynecologist, telling you how you should take care of a lung cancer. You have to have an expert in the field being taken care of you. That's also part of the Nuremberg Code. So there's many aspects of the Nuremberg Code to protect the patient. So if you're not being given all the facts, if you're not being involved in the decision-making process, it's probably time to pack your bags and come to 1384 Broadway, and you'll have a very different experience where you will learn about what you have, be part of the decision-making process, and if they're trying to force something on you, it's time to say, arrivederci, auf Wiedersehen, if you want. This is only tips from Dr. Lederman. And I want to talk about a patient who came to us with two skin cancers. She's a beautiful actress, and she had one skin cancer right on her face, right in the middle of her cheek, and one on the top of her hairline, and she was so sensitive. She has white skin like a sheet, and she's a TV personality, and she wanted the most beautiful results. So we treated her cheek, and it's beautiful. The cancer went away. She had a basal cell cancer on the cheek, and she had non-invasive treatment with us. No cutting, no bleeding, no scar, no nothing. It's beautiful. And I said, well, she came in the other day. I said, well, what about the other cancer? She said, oh, I just cut it out by my hair. And I lifted up her hairline, and there's a big scar all across her forehead. She has to pull her hair down because the surgeon left a big scar where they cut on her with Mohs versus what we did, non-invasive treatment with no scar, no bleeding, no nothing. It's beautiful. And she was so insistent, oh, Dr. Lederman, I need a beautiful job. And she goes to the surgeon and has a second cancer on her forehead cut out with this big scar. It's like an X. It looks like it was some kind of torture session, which they did elsewhere with us. You can't even see where the cancer was. It's gone. You can't even see where the treatment was. What a difference. Same patient. She was so insistent. Oh, Dr. Lederman, I want such a beautiful result. Well, that's what we do for everybody. She went to the surgeon. It was like a tomahawk across her forehead. Wow, that will never go away. That scar. She has to always put her hair down to cover up the scar from the Mohs surgery. And she was so worried about how radio surgery would work. It's beautiful. And the surgeon, she's got a scar for life. X marks the spot where she had Mohs surgery. Wow. What a difference. We've got information to send you about skin cancers. We treat many skin cancers. People come from around the world for skin cancers, sometimes to save their life. I had a man who came, they were going to cut off his nose and his eye, and you'll see it. We'll give you a picture. You'll see it if you call for information. They were cut off his nose and his eye because he had a cancer. He had two Mohs surgery on the part of his left nose. It was going into the eye. The cancer came back. It was growing through the eyelids, through the nose. They were going to cut off because you can't have an eye without an eyelid. And he had cancer on both the upper and lower eyelid. The Mohs missed. Cancer came back twice. It was growing through the nose and the eye. They were going to cut off his nose and his eye. He came here. Look at the picture. Look at the information. What a difference. 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We accept most insurances, Medicare, Medicaid. 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
1: Numbers mean much to me because of prostate cancer. 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
4: 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This is Rob Redstone here with Dr. Gil Lederman in the heart of New York City. We're just a few steps from the Radio Surgery New York Cancer Treatment Center on Broadway and 38th Street. 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He was the first in New York with fractionated brain radiosurgery, and he's the first in America and in the Western Hemisphere with body radiosurgery. You can also call Dr. Lederman at 212-CHOICES for a free informative booklet and DVD. Hey, Dr. Lederman, we're back.
2: We're back. I want to talk about a woman who comes to us 49 years old. She's a black woman from Grenada. I say that because in the black community, the death rate from breast cancer is 240% higher other groups. And, of course, we take care of men and women and children of every race and religion and creed and color. I talk about it only because there's some differences. Like in black women, they have a 240% higher death rate from breast cancer, and black men have a 1 in 6 chance of getting prostate cancer and 1 in 23 of dying. So there's epidemics, and we're focusing on everyone, and everyone who wishes can make an appointment and come in and get checked out, whether you're black, white, or any other sex, religion, creed, or color. This is a 49-year-old woman from Grenada. She's married. She has 3 children. She's a nurse. She came with a breast cancer. She was diagnosed years ago. She had mammograms years ago, and she had biopsies, and she had a mass that was growing, and never got treatment. The big delay, which is a big problem. The mass grew to 5.5 centimeters in the right breast, and there was a second lesion in the right breast and lymph nodes. And then the next year, the mass was even bigger and fungating, and she had axillary disease, and she had involvement of the breast. And I examined her. By the time she came here, it wasn't 2 centimeters anymore. It wasn't 5 centimeters anymore. It was an 8-centimeter mass. The whole breast was twisted on itself, distorted, shortened, discolored. It was twisted to the right. The nipple was twisted and inverted. There was discoloration of the breast. It was an 8-centimeter. Imagine my fist. I have big hands and feet. My fist is 8 centimeters, like the size of my fist in her breast. And then the second lesion. And it was untreated for years. Never got treated. She went to other hospitals. They wanted to do mastectomy and chemo, and she just ran away. She was so afraid. She just didn't want it. And no one told her, hey, if you don't want to do that, you can go see Dr. Lederman and talk about other methods of treatment. They could have told her that. They never did. The doctors never told her all the options. It's an ongoing theme here, if you listen to this show today. Many doctors who don't give options, many doctors who kind of like push, they want to do what they do, and not offer patients all the options, which is so different. We believe in the Nuremberg Code. Patients should be involved in the decision-making process. Patients should be free to decide. Patients should be discussed with an expert in the field. These are all important things that are your rights as a patient. The Nuremberg Code, learn about it. And so she came here with an 8-centimeter mass, breast twisted and turned, just less than a year ago. And she chose our treatment. She did not want to have mastectomy. She did not want to have chemotherapy. She had our treatment only. And she's now in remission. That whole 8-centimeter mass is gone. The breast is back to normal. She's happy. We have lots of information to send you about breast cancer, by the way. We have booklets and DVDs. 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We accept most insurances, Medicare, Medicaid. My name is Dr. Lederman, 1384 Broadway, Broadway and 38th Street, where we see new and recurrent cancers. Even if chemo or radiation or surgery didn't work or isn't wanted, like this woman, she just did not want someone removing her breast and giving her chemo. She was adamant against it, yet she had a huge mass and a distorted breast, and now is cancer-free, doing well after our treatment only with invisible beams to attack the cancer. But I have another woman. She came to us. She came, 3 years ago. She's 82 years old, lovely woman, single, without any children, high blood pressure. She had an ultrasound showing a breast lesion. She's got a biopsy and had cancer. And then again, they want to do surgery and chemo. And, well, this is another problem with so many places. They act like the breast is unrelated to the body. But why do we fear cancer? We fear cancer because cancer can travel and kill us. Cancer can spread. It can leave the breast and go to the lymph nodes and body and lung. You went to one of the biggest hospitals, and they didn't think about it. And that's so often. They don't even think that the cancer could travel. They don't check to see if the rest of the body has cancer. Well, it's so different here. We checked her. This is an 8-year-old woman with a small cancer, but we checked her, and we were able to check her. In fact, we found a second cancer. She had a cancer in the kidney that probably would have killed her if she didn't have the breast cancer and came to Dr. Lederman. So lucky for her, she had a small breast cancer. She came here. She'd already been at a big place. They totally ignored the rest of her body. Said, oh, don't worry about it. Here, we checked her out. We found two cancers, a breast cancer, number one, and a second unrelated kidney cancer, and we talked to her about all the options for kidney cancer, and she chose to have primary radio surgery for both cancers, for the breast and the kidney, two separate cancers, unrelated cancers. And now, years later, she's in remission from both. The kidney cancer remission, the breast cancer remission. She has her body. She has her health. Both cancers are gone. Lucky for her, she came here and didn't stay at that other place. They want to do the usual treatment and not check her body. Here we checked her body. We found a second cancer. Both cancers are now in remission with no cutting, no bleeding, all non-invasive radiosurgery. And we have lots of information to send you. You can come into our office. Many people do come to our office. This is the work that we do every day at 1384 Broadway, Broadway and 38th Street in the heart of New York City. Another woman came, 66-year-old woman from Barbados, another black woman with breast cancer. She was seen at one of the biggest hospitals in New York. Didn't want to be treated there. She just did not want to be treated there. She had DCIS. She did not want surgery. She wanted no one cutting on her breast. We treated her years ago, and now cancer-free from DCIS. DCIS is ductal carcinoma in situ. This is the work that we do. Doing well, feeling fine, breast intact, beautiful woman. And she likes it that way. And we're talking about a man who's 66-year-old black man. I just talked about black men with prostate cancer. Very advanced cancer, T3, Gleason 7. He usually, when a biopsy is done of the prostate, there's 12 little needles that go in the prostate. 11 of the 12 showed cancer. He had a Gleason 7, which is a more aggressive. Gleason is how the cancer looks under the microscope, from 2 to 10. Higher the number, more risky is a risky number. And his blood test was 13, PSA 13. And he came here for treatment for a high-risk cancer years ago, 4 years ago. Gleason 7, 11 of 12 course positive, PSA 13. And on exam, he had a very enlarged nodular prostate. And now PSA is zero. He's happy. Why do men with prostate cancer come here? Well, men come anyway to get checked out to see what they have. Men with prostate cancer come to try to get better treatment, better results. For Gleason 7 cancer, our results are 90%. With surgery, open or robotic surgery, radical surgery, it's 60%. Standard radiation, 60%. Dr. Lederman, 90%. With surgery, most men end up impotent, unable to have erections, losing control of the urine. And, of course, when there's surgery on the prostate, that shortens the urethra, the tube of urination, which shortens the penis. Just like when a plumber cuts a pipe, they have to bring the ends together. If a surgeon cuts out the prostate, they shorten the penis. He came for better results, to keep his sexual life, urinary life, to keep his body intact. And now he has all four. His PSA is zero, he's sexually active, his urine is controlled, and his body is perfect. These are reasons why men with prostate cancer come to Dr. Lederman, 1384 Broadway, where we accept most insurances, Medicare, Medicaid. You can call us at 212 Choices. It's always best to meet in person.
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10: It's 72 degrees at 1 o'clock. Good morning. I'm Andrew Whitman. A mother and grandmother, both facing murder charges in the Bronx. Police say they starved an autistic teen to death.
11: Police say 16-year-old Adonis Jarvis was pronounced dead on March 19th after the teen appeared to be malnourished. An NYPD investigation found the boy was starved to death and that his twin brother, who was also nonverbal, was starved to the point of hospitalization. On Thursday, 36-year-old Geneva Jarvis and 62-year-old Denise Jarvis were both arrested on a slew of charges, including murder for their alleged treatment of both teens. Jonathan O'Halloran, WOR News.
10: A seventh person now confirmed dead from Legionnaires' disease on the Upper East Side. Recovery efforts continuing on the Passaic River, a 10-year-old girl missing since Wednesday afternoon. A Long Island driver's ed instructor arrested for making sexually explicit remarks to male students. New Jersey Governor Mikey Sherrill appears to be on board with requiring voters to show ID after the voter registration error at the Motor Vehicle Commission.
12: During the Ask the Governor segment on News 12, Sherrill says she does not have a problem with voter ID and that she would support a bill requiring it. However, the governor does not support federal proposed legislation known as the SAVE Act that would require a proof of citizenship to vote. She calls it voter suppression. Earlier this month, Sherrill announced a software glitch led to a mistake at the MVC, resulting in thousands of non-U.S. citizens being registered to vote. She's accused the vendor of being responsible, but the vendor blames the Motor Vehicle Commission. I'm Scott Pringle, WOR News.
10: The MTA adding vending machines to more than 24 subway stations. Reports say Elon Musk plans to spend at least $100 million to help Republicans in the upcoming midterm elections. A cop in Middlesex County, New Jersey, inventing a speed trap by dressing as a shrub.
13: Yeah, a shrub. Dunellen police had the costume-wearing cop blend in as a green leafy shrub next to a tree Wednesday along a main local avenue where he used binoculars to spot distracted drivers and relay to patrol officers which passing cars to stop. In the end, that shrub caught 74 drivers over a six-hour stretch. Dunellen police's Facebook post had a picture of this officer and said the point was to enforce the state's handheld cell phone law and increase road safety. Levon Putney, WOR News.
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5: In sports, Mets double up the Marlins 4-2 at a soggy City Field. Luis Robert Jr., a two-run hit in the eighth, the game winner. Mets have won 4 of 5. Series continues tonight in Flushing. Yankees walk themselves off into another loss in Chicago. Fernando Cruz gave up a bases-loaded walk in the 11th. White Sox win 2-1. Yankees go from the south side of Chicago to the north side. They open a weekend set with the Cubs at Wrigley this afternoon.
6: Here's your WOBR Weather Channel forecast. Nice stretch of weather, mostly through the weekend. Then the rain chances return next week. A small chance of an isolated shower or thunderstorm overnight, a low of 68. But good deal of sun Friday, a high of 84. And the weekend, partly sunny Saturday, low near 70, a high of 84. Cloudy on Sunday, low 71. Afternoon high, 81. I'm meteorologist Mark Thibodeau from the Weather Channel on 710 WOR.
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17: It's 71 degrees at 2 o'clock. Good morning, I'm Andrew Whitman. A seventh person now confirmed dead from Legionnaire's disease on the Upper East Side.
18: The city says 92 people have now tested positive for the disease, and five of those victims remain hospitalized. The death toll now matching that of the Legionnaire's outbreak in Harlem from 2025. The city has been facing criticism for its response to the outbreak, with some saying cooling tower inspections were not done quick enough. The city now pushing back, saying they've issued over 100 violations to building owners over the course of the outbreak. The city maintains that the spread of the disease has now been contained. They say there has not been a new person diagnosed since July 21st. Jonathan O'Halloran, WOR News.
17: A Long Island driver's ed instructor arrested for making sexually explicit remarks to students.
19: 66-year-old Joseph Klein is charged with endangering the welfare of a child. Suffolk County police say there were multiple incidents over a two-week period earlier this month involving Klein, who works for Elite Driving School in Hoppock, a subdivision of Ivy League School Driver Education. Police say Klein targeted male students, dropping inappropriate sexual comments and racial slurs while teaching them to drive on local roads. Ivy League owner Noah Cooper says his driving school has a zero tolerance policy for behavior like that. Sarah Lee Kessler, WOR News.
17: New Jersey Governor Mikey Sherrill appears to be on board with requiring voters to show ID after the voter registration error at the Motor Vehicle Commission. Governor Hochul looking to ramp up gun safety measures in New York. Her response to the Trump administration proposing looser federal gun regulations.
20: Hochul says state police will step up on-site inspections at gun dealers linked to firearms recovered from a crime scene. New York State Police Superintendent Stephen James.
1: And the focus is together that we will strengthen dealer oversight, improve intelligence sharing, identify suspicious purchases activity, and ensure that crime gun information is shared quickly.
20: Hochul is also looking at new legislation that will require guns be bought in person only in New York. That's in reaction to the feds proposing online firearm sales with shipments going right to the buyer's home. The governor also wants stricter background checks for gun buys in New York. I'm Scott Pringle, WOR News.
17: 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Public Health works behind the scenes, making sure your food

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4: In sports, Mets double up the Marlins 4-2 at a soggy City Field. Luis Robert Jr., a two-run hit in the eighth, the game winner. Mets have won 4 of 5. Series continues tonight in Flushing. Yankees walk themselves off into another loss in Chicago. Fernando Cruz gave up a bases-loaded walk in the 11th. White Sox win 2-1. The Yankees have all but moved to Chicago at this point. They open a weekend set with the Cubs at Wrigley this afternoon.
5: Here's your WOR Weather Channel forecast. A nice stretch of weather through the weekend, then the rain returns next week. Overnight, we can't rule out maybe an isolated shower or thunderstorm, a low of 68. Beautiful Friday on the way, lots of sun, a high of 84. Partly sunny on Saturday, low near 70, a high of 84. Increasing clouds Sunday, but staying dry, low 71, a high of 81. Rain looks likely very late Sunday night. My meteorologist Mark Thibodeau from the Weather Channel on 710 WOR.
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10: It's 70 degrees at 3 o'clock. Good morning, I'm Andrew Whitman. A mother and grandmother both facing murder charges in the Bronx. Police say they starved an autistic teen to death.
11: Police say 16-year-old Adonis Jarvis was pronounced dead on March 19th after the teen appeared to be malnourished. An NYPD investigation found the boy was starved to death and that his twin brother, who was also nonverbal, was starved to the point of hospitalization. On Thursday, 36-year-old Geneva Jarvis and 62-year-old Denise Jarvis were both arrested on a slew of charges, including murder, for their alleged treatment of both teens. Jonathan O'Halloran, WOR News.
10: A seventh person now confirmed dead from Legionnaire's disease on the Upper East Side. Recovery efforts continuing on the Passaic River, a 10-year-old girl missing since Wednesday afternoon. A Long Island driver's ed instructor arrested for making sexually explicit remarks to male students. New Jersey Governor Mikey Sherrill appears to be on board with requiring voters to show ID after the voter registration error at the Motor Vehicle Commission.
12: During the Ask the Governor segment on News 12, Sherrill says she does not have a problem with voter ID and that she would support a bill requiring it. However, the governor does not support federal proposed legislation known as the SAVE Act that would require a proof of citizenship to vote. She calls it voter suppression. Earlier this month, Sherrill announced a software glitch led to a mistake at the MVC, resulting in thousands of non-U.S. citizens being registered to vote. She's accused the vendor of being responsible, but the vendor blames the Motor Vehicle Commission. I'm Scott Pringle, WOR News.
10: The MTA adding vending machines to more than two dozen subway stations. Reports say Elon Musk plans to spend at least $100 million to help Republicans in the upcoming midterm elections. ABC accusing the FCC of trying to censor the network. A cop in Middlesex County, New Jersey, inventing a speed trap by dressing as a shrub.
13: Yeah, a shrub. The Nellon police had the costume-wearing cop blend in as a green leafy shrub next to a tree Wednesday along a main local avenue where he used binoculars to spot distracted drivers and relay to patrol officers which passing cars to stop. In the end, that shrub caught 74 drivers over a six-hour stretch. The Nellon police's Facebook post had a picture of this officer and said the point was to enforce the state's handheld cell phone law and increase road safety. Levon Putney, WOR News. News.
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3: Voices. In sports, Mets double up the Marlins 4-2 at a soggy City Field. Luis Robert Jr., a two-run hit in the eighth. That was the game winner. Mets have won 4 of 5. Series continues tonight in Flushing. Yankees walk themselves off into another loss in Chicago. Fernando Cruz gave up a bases-loaded walk in the 11th. White Sox win 2-1. Yankees go from the south side of Chicago to the north. They open a weekend set with the Cubs at Wrigley this afternoon.
4: Here's your WOBR Weather Channel forecast. A small chance of an isolated shower or thunderstorm overnight, a low of 68, but good deal of sun Friday, a high of 84. In the weekend, partly sunny Saturday, low near 70, a high of 84. Cloudy on Sunday, low 71, afternoon high 81. I'm meteorologist Mark Thibodeau from the Weather Channel on 710 WOR.
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13: Good morning, I'm Andrew Whitman, a seventh person now confirmed dead from Legionnaire's disease on the Upper East Side.
14: The city says 92 people have now tested positive for the disease, and 5 of those victims remain hospitalized. The death toll now matching that of the Legionnaire's outbreak in Harlem from 2025. The city has been facing criticism for its response to the outbreak, with some saying cooling tower inspections were not done quick enough. The city now pushing back, saying they've issued over 100 violations to building owners over the course of the outbreak. The city maintains that the spread of the disease has now been contained. They say there has not been a new person diagnosed since July 21st. Jonathan O'Halloran, WOR News.
13: A Long Island driver's ed instructor arrested for making sexually explicit remarks to students.
15: 66-year-old Joseph Klein is charged with endangering the welfare of a child. Suffolk County police say there were multiple incidents over a 2-week period earlier this month involving Klein, who works for Elite Driving School in Hauppauge, a subdivision of Ivy League School Driver Education. Police say Klein targeted male students, dropping inappropriate sexual comments and racial slurs while teaching them to drive on local roads. Ivy League owner Noah Cooper says his driving school has a zero-tolerance policy for behavior like that. Sarah Lee Kessler, WOR News.
13: New Jersey Governor Mikey Sherrill appears to be on board with requiring voters to show ID after the voter registration error at the Motor Vehicle Commission. Governor Hochul looking to ramp up gun safety measures in New York. Her response to the Trump administration proposing looser federal gun regulations.
16: Hochul says state police will step up on-site inspections at gun dealers linked to firearms recovered from a crime scene. New York State Police Superintendent Stephen James.
17: And the focus is together that we will strengthen dealer oversight, improve intelligence sharing, identify suspicious purchases activity, and ensure that crime gun information is shared quickly.
16: Hochul is also looking at new legislation that will require guns be bought in person only in New York. That's in reaction to the feds proposing online firearm sales with shipments going right to the buyer's home. The governor also wants stricter background checks for gun buys in New York. I'm Scott Pringle, WOR News.
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0: In sports, Mets double up the Marlins 4-2 at a soggy City Field. Luis Robert Jr., a two-run hit in the eighth. That was the game winner. Mets have won 4 of 5. Series continues tonight in Flushing. Yankees walked themselves off into another loss in Chicago. Fernando Cruz gave up a bases-loaded walk in the 11th. White Sox win 2-1. The Yankees have all but moved to Chicago at this point. They open a weekend set with the Cubs at Wrigley this afternoon.
1: Here's your WOR Weather Channel forecast. A nice stretch of weather through the weekend, then the rain returns next week. Overnight, we can't rule out maybe an isolated shower or thunderstorm, a low of 68. Beautiful Friday on the way, lots of sun, a high of 84. Partly sunny on Saturday, low near 70, a high of 84. Increasing clouds Sunday, but staying dry, low 71, a high of 81. Rain looks likely very late Sunday night. My meteorologist Mark Thibodeau from the Weather Channel on 710 WOR.
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6: I'm Julian Edelman. That's Rob Gronkowski. And guess what, folks? We're teammates again. And we're going to welcome you guys all to Dudes on Dudes.
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6: That sounds a little weird, but that's what this is going to be. 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
12: It's 69 degrees at 5 o'clock. Good morning, I'm Andrew Whitman. A mother and grandmother, both facing murder charges in the Bronx. Police say they starved an autistic teen to death.
13: Police say 16-year-old Adonis Jarvis was pronounced dead on March 19th after the teen appeared to be malnourished. An NYPD investigation found the boy was starved to death and that his twin brother, who was also nonverbal, was starved to the point of hospitalization. On Thursday, 36-year-old Geneva Jarvis and 62-year-old Denise Jarvis were both arrested on a slew of charges, including murder, for their alleged treatment of both teens. Jonathan O'Halloran, WOR News.
12: A sixth person now confirmed dead from Legionnaires' disease on the Upper East Side. Recovery efforts continuing on the Passaic River, a 10-year-old girl missing since Wednesday afternoon. A Long Island driver's ed instructor arrested for making sexually explicit remarks to male students. New Jersey Governor Mikey Sherrill appears to be on board with requiring voters to show ID. This after the voter registration error at the Motor Vehicles Commission.
14: During the Ask the Governor segment on News 12, Sherrill says she does not have a problem with voter ID and that she would support a bill requiring it. However, the governor does not support federal proposed legislation known as the SAVE Act that would require a proof of citizenship to vote. She calls it voter suppression. Earlier this month, Cheryl announced a software glitch led to a mistake at the MVC, resulting in thousands of non-U.S. citizens being registered to vote. She's accused the vendor of being responsible, but the vendor blames the Motor Vehicle Commission. I'm Scott Pringle, WOR News.
12: The MTA adding vending machines to more than two dozen subway stations. ABC accusing the FCC of trying to censor the network. A cop in Middlesex County, New Jersey, inventing a speed trap by dressing as a shrub.
15: Yeah, a shrub. Dunellen police had the costume-wearing cop blend in as a green leafy shrub next to a tree Wednesday along a main local avenue where he used binoculars to spot distracted drivers and relay to patrol officers which passing cars to stop. In the end, that shrub caught 74 drivers over a six-hour stretch. Dunellen police's Facebook post had a picture of this officer and said the point was to enforce the state's handheld cell phone law and increase road safety. Levon Putney, WOR News.
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16: I'm Bernie Viter with the WOR Traffic. We've got construction on the westbound LIE. As you head into the BQE, expect some heavy delays on that stretch with that road work. Also, road work southbound Van Wyck, Hillside Avenue into Atlantic Avenue into Exit 5. Two lanes are closed. That is close to a 10-minute delay. At this point, no major problems if you are making the trip on the Grand Central. On the LIE westbound in Suffolk County, no problems. But in Nassau County, Seaforthurst Bay into Jericho Turnpike, the LIE is completely closed with some road work. Keep that in mind. And northbound 95 into the Hutch, roadway reduced to one lane. You've got construction there. There's also some road work stop on FDR Drive into the 70s. Two lanes are shut. I'm Bernie Viter on 710 WOR.
0: Dr. Ryan Green, sharing a weight loss discovery.
1: You've heard of those weight loss injections that produce shocking results, right? If your goal is to lose weight, a group of doctors created a remarkable weight loss supplement called Lean, and it's very encouraging. The studied ingredients in Lean

0: is the Fox News Rundown. Now a look at sports.
1: The recent World Cup was a big success. It brought in billions. But Thursday morning, FIFA President Gianni Infantino announced plans to create a $20 billion World Cup operation, which would be 20% owned by private investors, led by a New York investment firm created by Joshua Kushner, the brother of Jared Kushner, son-in-law of President Trump. UEFA, which runs European soccer, and CONCACAF, which runs North American, Central American, and Caribbean soccer, both objecting. UEFA going as far as to say it would boycott the World Cup and all other FIFA-organized competitions. The Women's World Cup is in Brazil next year. That's sports on the Fox News Rundown. Kevin Uretsky, Fox News.
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3: How much soda is getting consumed daily by DD? I respect hunting a deal, but have to know how often you're reloading the stock. All right, here's the deal. I got 12 packs of Squirt, Verner's Ginger Ale, my new favorite, 7-Up No Sugar, A&W No Sugar. I got a whole pantry full because every time I or the lovely Lee Ross goes to the store, that's what we're buying. On an average day, if I'm home most of the day, I'd say between 6 to 8 Diet Cokes get drank. That may be too much. 4 to 6. 4 to 6. The other day, watching the hockey, it was raining. Closer to 10 than 6, probably. Yeah. But remember, I'm the same guy that when the lovely Lee Ross dumped me, I ate not 1, not 2, not 3, not 5, not 10, not 15, 16, but 17 Dreamsicles. I get a little crazy sometimes. For OutKicks, don't at me. I'm Dan Dockich. And this is Fox News Run.
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7: This weekend, I marched through the streets of Chicago, a few blocks from where my innocent teenage brother Christian was murdered 4 years ago. That loss is what led me to found the Caldwell Foundation for Public Safety, driven by one belief that no family should ever have to go through what mine did. Community members lined the sidewalks and cheered as we passed. That moment told me everything I needed to know about who is truly fighting for these communities and who isn't. I invited Illinois Governor J.B. Pritzker and Chicago Mayor Brandon Johnson to join us. I called their offices. I emailed them. I extended the invitation publicly on national and local television multiple times. They never responded. Not once. Not a word. Not an acknowledgement. Two of the most powerful elected officials in Illinois cannot even extend the basic courtesy of a response to the families of murdered victims gathering in their own city. This is what failed leadership looks like in real time. Chicago was once one of the great economic engines of the Midwest. Today, it is a cautionary tale. Illinois has lost a net 1.6 million people to domestic out-migration since 2000. And Chicago's population is at its lowest level in nearly a century. The families who cannot afford to leave are the ones paying the price for every bad policy decision made by the people who were supposed to protect them. And in some cases, they are paying with their lives. Nearly 7,000 people have been murdered in Chicago over the last decade. 7,000. As I led the march through the streets of Chicago, I called out what these communities have been saying for years, but have not had a platform to say loud enough. We demand safe streets. Enough is enough. Save our streets. The crowd echoed every word because they have lived it, because they are tired of burying people they love while elected officials offer nothing but excuses. National and local media were there because this story can no longer be ignored. We started in Morgan Park High School, where Christian walked the halls before his life was stolen. As we marched through the streets of Chicago, I thought about what it means to return to a place where everything changed. The pain never goes away, but this weekend it was joined by something else, hope. Because when you see a community come out and cheer for a march against the very violence that has devastated them, you understand that the people have not given up. They are not waiting to be saved. They are demanding to be heard. And it is past time for those in power to listen. The Caldwell Foundation for Public Safety is not stopping here. We will continue to march in every city, in every state where our presence is needed most. The pain of losing a child to violence knows no zip code. Neither does our commitment to stopping it. Governor Pritzker, Mayor Johnson, you had your chance to stand with these families, and you chose not to, again and again. The people of Chicago are watching, and they deserve leaders who show up, not just at election time, but when it matters most. I'm Gianno Caldwell, a Fox News political analyst and the founder of the Caldwell Institute for Public Safety at CaldwellInstitute.org and the Caldwell Foundation for Public Safety at CaldwellSafety.org. 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
17: It's 67 degrees at 6 o'clock. Good morning, I'm Daria Albinger. A heartbreaking, deadly case of child abuse in the Bronx. A mother and a grandmother accused of starving their autistic son.
18: Police say 16-year-old Adonis Jarvis was pronounced dead on March 19th after the teen appeared to be malnourished. An NYPD investigation found the boy was starved to death and that his twin brother, who was also nonverbal, was starved to the point of hospitalization. On Thursday, 36-year-old 62-year-old Geneva Jarvis and 62-year-old Denise Jarvis were both arrested on a slew of charges, including murder, for their alleged treatment of both teens. Jonathan O'Halloran, WOR News.
17: President Trump meets with his cabinet at Camp David today following the collapse of a ceasefire agreement with Iran. The meeting comes as some Republicans raise concerns about the ongoing conflict with the midterm elections approaching. The president suggesting he could put the nomination of Todd Blanche to be Attorney General on hold.
13: With at least four Republican senators saying they're not ready to support President Trump's pick for Attorney General Todd Blanche, Trump now suggesting he may yank Blanche's nomination. The senators want written proof the Justice Department has killed the president's $1.8 billion fund of taxpayer money to be doled out to his supporters, including those who stormed the Capitol on January 6th.
17: It's ABC's Jay O'Brien. It's called gas station heroin, and you can't get it anymore on Suffolk County, at least not legally.
19: The Eastern Long Island County is restricting kratom and kratom products, including 7-OH or 7-hydroxy, to adults 21 and over. Adults will only be able to purchase regulated, naturally derived products. County Executive Ed Romaine, while signing the new law, encouraged retailers to stop selling the stuff. Neighboring Nassau County has banned all forms of kratom. Andrew Whitman, WOR News.
17: The FDA is investigating a cyclosporiasis outbreak, which is not linked to lettuce. Almost 100 cases are connected to it. WOR News Time 6:02.
20: I'm Bernie Butter with your WOR traffic. Let's start things off with the inbound traffic at the Holland Tunnel. There is an overhead truck blocking the right lane, so delays are starting to build up there to about 20, 25 minutes. The Lincoln's only 10 to 15. So is the George Washington Bridge. Over on the New Jersey Turnpike, still have construction on the car lanes northbound, Interchange 6 to Interchange 14. That's in the process of being cleared away. And look out if you're traveling on the Turnpike, Western Spur northbound. As you approach 15W for 280, all lanes are completely closed with a crash there. We are also seeing rubbernecking delays heading along the southbound side. And on the cross Westchester eastbound, it's construction by the Thruway. 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Our next traffic updates in 15 minutes on 710 W.
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22: OR. I'm meteorologist Ray Stidjik with the Weather Channel. Good looking morning, great looking afternoon. Comfortable with sunshine, 83. Tonight, some clouds, and we'll fall back into the upper 60s. Cooler outside the city. Nice start to the weekend and the month of August. On Saturday, some partial sun with clouds near 85. We'll cloud over Sunday. Hold the rain off for now, 82. Right now, it's 68 at WOR.
17: The Mets doubled up on the Marlins 4-2 at a soggy City Field. The series will continue tonight in Flushing. The Yankees lost to the White Sox again, 2-1. They've all but moved to Chicago at this point. They'll open an interleague set with the Cubs at Wrigley this afternoon. Next news, 6:30. Bulletins at once. I'm Daria Albinger on 710 WOR.
15: Now, Curtis Sliwa and Larry Menti.

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I don't know if you're aware, both Larry and Natalie and our audience, it's been two nights of a full

0: moon, there's light. And nobody ever really looks up at night unless you think there's a drone following you. But there are all kinds of birds of prey. They're the owls that we've talked about, Flacco, and others like Flacco. There are hawks. There are other birds who, if they see the rat or the mouse, you know, scurrying about, which we're used to seeing, will immediately swoop down and pick them up, and then that's their early morning snack. That's why the rats and the mice stay in their hovels, because they know that they are subject to being preyed upon. Why? So I'm walking around and I'm like, but meantime, the people who are mentally disturbed and homeless, it's sort of like that scene out of, you know, Michael Jackson, when all of a sudden they're gyrating and Thriller? Dancing Thriller. That's what it's like. They're really acting up.
1: I've heard of that song.
2: It's yeah, all, you have,
1: yeah, I
2: you?
1: Did. I heard about that.
0: Can you move to that beat there, Larry?
1: No,
2: can you do the whole dance?
1: No. I know people that can do the entire thing. If you've been at a wedding when they do that?
2: No, but I used to be able to do it when I was like 16.
1: Wow.
0: So wait a second. They don't do the electric slide at the weddings you go to?
1: They don't do Thriller anymore either. Oh. But there was a time when people memorized it and did the whole dance. Yes.
0: So there are emotionally disturbed people who know me by first name. I've had conversations with
1: Shocking.
0: Them. When there is the full moon, they act really irrationally.
1: Well, your wife is going out and howling at it. Is that rational?
0: Well, she's howling at the moon.
1: I get it. No, I understand. I know exactly what's happening. And then when Natalie said she howls at the moon, went, yeah, like as if everybody howls at the moon. Are there other people that go out and howl at the moon?
0: What I tell her, because her nickname is Lone Wolf on Nancy, is wolves don't howl to the moon. That's a myth. I won't call it an urban myth. That's from the old country myths, you know, that wolves would go. They're actually, you know, they're howling to bring their whole pack together because they're going to go on a hunt.
2: So she's hoping wolves, she's hoping to attract wolves?
0: Well, she's attracted coyotes.
2: Oh.
0: The two coyotes who were in Central Park. She has actually attracted them.
2: I need to invite Nancy to my house. She would just be so happy there.
0: Oh, with all the critters?
2: Yes.
1: Oh, well, she'd howl. You want to get her before 8.
2: She'd love the bears and the coyotes.
0: That's why she loves to go visit her mom in Nowhere, Pennsylvania, in the middle of nowhere, because she goes and gets her AK-47, shoots some tin cans, and then she communes with the bears, the deer that some people hate, that they think it's like Agent Orange with hooves. She has a way. She's like a female version of Dr. Doolittle. She talks to animals. And animals
2: well,
0: respond.
2: That I understand. Well, that I get.
1: Do other people howl at the moon? When they're out there, is it just her?
0: No, there are emotionally disturbed people screaming, but they're not howling to the moon, I can assure you of that. But let me flip the script on all of you.
2: Please.
1: I'm kind of fascinated by the howling. I'm sorry, I can't get off of that. There may be more questions to come about
2: but
1: the howling.
2: He's going to keep doing that. I'd like him to stop doing
1: What's
2: that.
1: What's a family thing they
0: I
1: do?
0: I keep telling her that wolves do not howl to the moon. But she looks at me like, what will you know? I'm the animal expert, and she is. But you're the movie experts. There's no doubt about it. I finally will be taking Nancy to a movie this weekend, but it's not the two blockbusters, Ulysses or Spider-Man. It's the Flacco movie that we missed the other night in Central
2: Odyssey.
0: Park.
2: Odyssey.
1: Oh, what did you call it?
2: He keeps calling it
0: Ulysses. To me, they're all the same. So there is a scene. I have seen the Ulysses poster. Right?
2: If you've seen the Ulysses poster, then good for you.
0: Odyssey.
2: You're going to be the only one in the movie theater. Right.
1: There's going to be Ulysses is going to come out, I promise you, and he's going to call it Odyssey.
2: Yes.
0: So I see this poster everywhere whenever I'm scrolling. It's Matt Damon. You see, he's staring up at these like 5-6 gigantors that he's going to fight. It turns out that's not him. That's his body double in the movie, who is a woman. So those.
2: What?
0: Yep. You see those biceps?
2: Hold on.
0: He admitted it. Matt Damon gave an interview and he admitted that's not me. That is a stunt woman, well known in the industry.

0: She's only 4'6".
1: It's his stunt double?
0: It's his stunt double. So when you're looking at the back of Matt Damon there, staring down these 5'6" gigantors.
1: That's a woman.
0: That's a woman.
2: I had to look it up because, you know, I had to look it up. And so...
0: I don't blame you for doubting me.
2: Her name is Devlin Dalton. And she is a very famous leading man stunt double.
1: Wow.
2: And she is in a lot of Christopher Nolan's movies. As a matter of fact, as you pointed out, she's in New Zealand right now. She had to leave that movie and go right to another movie. She's used all the time.
1: Love that.
0: Biggest biceps. More so than most men. And the other thing is, she said, you know, we're like ghostwriters. We never get credit. You know, somebody writes a book, it's really the ghostwriter. They never mention the ghostwriter. She goes, he's the first star or starlet ever to mention that it was really me that is his body double.
1: Oh, that's nice.
0: Now, remember, he's 5'10", she's
1: 4'6". Yeah, that's incredible.
0: How the director gets that.
1: To look the same. You know what he also admitted, which was really funny? He said the occupational hazard on this filming was, he goes, maybe it's because we're getting old. He's like, but we all had backaches. We were all popping Advil because they were walking on stones with, you know, really bad footwear because it was supposed to be of the time. And they all had aching backs every day.
2: Did you hear the story about there was a time when his voice was supposed to be gone, when it was supposed to be raspy and he could barely speak because he was yelling? So he spent the whole day walking the set yelling to hurt his voice.
1: Oh,
2: man, this movie, I got to see it.
1: I would like to see it.
0: There's the other scene, who's his co-star. Most unlikely co-star I would ever think for a movie like this. And I'm going to mispronounce his name because I always do. He's the blind servant, John Leguizamo, right?
2: Oh, very good. Okay. Very good.
0: I had actually interviewed him when Rudy put me over at public radio, WNYC, because he was trying to sell the tower. He came in for an hour. He was from Jackson Heights. I didn't have to ask him one question. He just spoke infinitum. He is like attention deficit disorder.
2: I've met him a couple times.
0: And he said his biggest problem with this movie was that they have a scene where, as the blind servant, he's taking puppy dogs and tossing them off a cliff. And he says to the director, I won't be able to walk down the block. I won't be able to be seen in public. People are going to think I'm a puppy killer. He goes, no, we're making the puppies out of cloth. So people will know that in advance. Because if in fact he was killing puppies, or they created that image without actually explaining it's not real puppy dog, he wouldn't be able to go anywhere, which is going to lead us later on to think the only thing that brought Democrats and Republicans together on the evil Dr. Fauci is when he tortured those beagles in Tunisia. Nancy Mace wrote the letter, the Republican, Democrats chimed in. But he was right about that. He goes, I wasn't going to do that scene unless... the director guaranteed me I wouldn't be able to walk around with my family.
2: Well, we've spent a lot of time on the backstories of Odyssey, but the big thing this weekend, there's a news story actually this weekend because it's Spider-Man versus Odyssey. And Odyssey might go over now $1 billion in 3 weekends, which would be close to a record. And it's still going to get beat this weekend by Spider-Man. So the big thing for Hollywood and the big thing for movie theaters is it seems like movies are back.
0: Let me ask you a question. He's been away for like 5 years, you know, the trilogy. He's been away. Globetrotting Spider-Man. You know, I haven't been in any new movies. So the new movie comes. So what is it about this movie that is going to pack them in more so than any other previous Spider-Man movie? And remember, we grew up with Spider-Man TV programs when we were kids. You know, they had so many Spider-Man programs. What is it about this that is causing even our very dear friend at the Post, Johnny O, to write a glowing profile of this movie? You know him. He dissed and dismissed every movie. This is incredible. And he hasn't even reached out to me as the friendly vigilante returning to New York City. That's how they promote it, to ask the real vigilante if there's room enough in this city for two vigilantes.
1: Right.
2: Well, the question was too long. I think we're out of time now.
0: Let's put out the question to our talkback people out there. This phenomenon of movies all of a sudden coming back into vogue where people want to go to the theaters.
2: Yeah, I would say this about that. I'd slow your roll a little bit. And I said it too. I started to get excited about it as well. But we're talking about the summer and we're talking about a couple of weekends. Let's give it a little bit of time. Let's give it a few months to see if movies are actually back or it's just these two movies that are so good that people want to see them. Leave us your talk back, by the way. Let us know if you're going to see either of these movies or if you have seen this. Give us a review. Also, a singer that is famous in certain circles, but he won an Oscar. And he has played at Carnegie Hall. He has played at Radio City Music Hall. You may not know his name, but you're going to know his big song. Plus a chance to see Deep Purple in Kansas at 8:25. Also, joy is essential and elusive. You can't order it or borrow it, but now there's a new way to start your journey towards a more joyful existence. 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
3: I'm Bernie Butter with the WOR traffic. Got a big mess on the Turnpike, Western Spur in Newark. This is northbound between 15E and 15W for 280. All lanes subject to closure. At last check, there was one lane squeezing by, but we are seeing very heavy slowdowns there on the Turnpike, Western Spur northbound as well as southbound. That is a rubbernecking delay. If you're heading in at the Holland Tunnel, the south tube is blocked. There is an overheight truck there, so that is running 35 to 40 minutes. Go with the Lincoln much better at about 10 to 15, the George Washington Bridge 10 to 15 as well. There's construction northbound 95 into the Hutch. Only one lane is getting by as you travel through the Bronx. We're seeing some heavy slowdowns on that stretch. Southbound, though, you should be okay. Our next traffic update's in 15 minutes. Now let's take a look at the WOR Weather Channel forecast.
4: For dry than wet, actually, right now, no rain through Sunday evening. Lots of sunshine around today. Off to a great start. Good finish, 83. Tonight, some clouds around. Upper 60 city, suburbs a bit cooler. And a good start to the weekend, partly sunny Saturday, 85. Clouding over Sunday, light breeze out of the south, 82. Right now, 68 at WOR. I'm meteorologist Ray Stidjik. Now here's Daria with a check of today's top stories.
5: 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And there's another cyclosporiasis outbreak, but it's not linked to lettuce. 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
29: Curtis and Larry. 710 WOR.
2: Well, some of the greatest performers in the world, including Bono from U2 and Bruce Springsteen and Sting, are pouring out tributes to a man who died, and you may not know his name. And if you do, good for you, because I do. I've always wanted to go see him play, and I have no excuse for not doing that, because he used to play in Irish pubs around town. His name is Glenn Hansard. Glenn Hansard. And he died in a motorcycle accident after playing in a pub in Ireland this week. He was 56 years old. And he was so big in Ireland that the Prime Minister put out a statement talking about what a great loss this was to the country. If you don't know his name, you're going to know at least one of his songs. By the way, if you remember back in 1991, there was a There was a movie called The Commitments, which turned out to be a big movie. He was one of the people in the band. And then he was in this small movie that turned into an enormous movie. There was a song in the movie. It was up for an Oscar. And it is, I'm going to play it for you, because that's the way you can probably understand who he is and what he's all about, just by hearing the song he wrote.

0: Yeah, the song is called Quietly Falling, and the movie was called Once. And he won the Academy Award that year in 2004 for that song, and he's been playing every day since. He is so loved in the music industry that just about every network did the story on him dying. So it is tragic, 56 years old. There was a lot more music, maybe a lot more memories to come, and certainly some more movies to come. But Glenn Hansard is no longer with us.
1: Can you send that to me so I can push that in front of Nancy, who wants to ride her Italian racing motorcycle, her Ducati that is in storage now? Because that was part of our agreement. I would not fly helicopters, meaning not that I'm a pilot, go up in the helicopters, but she'd have to give up riding around her Italian racing motorcycle Ducati, which is extraordinarily dangerous. He died from a motorcycle accident. You know how many times we talk about people dying from motorcycle accidents or being impaired?
0: Oh, I know. I know. And this guy was coming back from a pub, so I wonder if he had a couple.
1: Probably. Why? I understand you want to feel free. I get it. But my God, the number of casualties, and people will end up being infirm for the rest of their lives as a result of that. Just not worth it.
0: Yeah, he'll be remembered from here on out for his music, if not for all of his music, especially for that one song. Let's get some talkbacks.
2: Good morning. We saw The Odyssey over the weekend. I thought I'd have trouble sitting still for 3 hours. First hour, a little bit tough for me. Once the witches scene kicked in, I was hooked. Fabulous. Acting was great by all actors, and just loved it. And the dog, that was heartbreaking, heart-wrenching.
0: Well, now I know something bad happens to the dog.
1: Well, no, that's what I explained, remember? That John Leguizamo, the blind servant, who's the co-star, is dropping puppies off the cliff, except it's not real puppies.
0: Oh, it's more than one dog.
1: Yes, it's a series of puppies. It's cloth made to look like puppies.
0: Throughout the show today, we're going to give away a little bit more about The Odyssey. Every once in a while, we'll tell you something about The Odyssey just to ruin the movie for you.
3: The book's been out for a really long time, so if you haven't read it yet.
0: Wait a second. Did you read The Odyssey?
3: I don't remember most of it, but I did.
0: You read The Odyssey?
3: Yeah, somewhere in high school.
0: That's really cruel.
1: I was on Ulysses. You were on The Odyssey. I keep getting fixated on Ulysses.
0: Crash, you made a face. You read The Odyssey too? Wow. I never had to read The Odyssey.
3: New York City Public High School, man.
4: Hey, the reason why Spider-Man should be a big blockbuster is because the last few years, the new Marvel Universe went so woke because of Disney. So this Spider-Man kind of links us back to the older Marvel Universe with like Captain America, Iron Man, and the Avengers. So this is why people could connect with this Spider-Man.
0: That's a great point, because he goes back in time. Yes, absolutely. That makes a whole lot of sense. Let's get the news now at 6:30 with Gloria Albinger.
3: Gloria.
0: I had a streak going. I was doing so well.
3: You guys do great every day. You didn't read The Odyssey in high school, or maybe you just didn't read it.
0: No.
3: Didn't
0: read it in high school. No.
3: See, I would have guessed that you were on AP classes.
0: I am not
3: going
0: to be book shamed on this show.
3: It was part of the AP curriculum, and I would have guessed you took a whole suite of advanced placement classes, Larry. So, you know,
1: you didn't even read the Cliff Notes.
0: I didn't have to read the book. Why would I read the Cliff Notes?
3: I'm gonna admit, I'm sure it was Cliff Notes for me. I read it. I did not enjoy it, and I don't think I'm going to see the movie. I'm probably the only person that says they're not going to see the movie. But now that I heard about the puppies, definitely not.
0: You read that? How long did it take you to read it?
3: Too long. And it was in high school. I mean, it was my senior year of high school. That was like the last thing on my mind. I'd already been accepted to college. And, you know, it was spring semester of my senior year. And it was about, you know, weeks that I will never get back in my life.
0: Wow. I'm surprised because, you know, I went to a Catholic high school and they're known for torture. And I would think that they'd make me read that book just for that reason.
3: We can make it happen. We can find a nun who will make you read the Odyssey.
0: I'll see the movie.
3: Well, it's known as gas station heroin, guys, and you can't get it legally anymore in Suffolk County. Executive Ed Romaine has signed a new law restricting kratom and products that are made from it, also known as mood boosters. President Trump is suggesting he could put Todd Blanche's nomination for attorney general on hold until two Republican holdouts are out of office. The president, posting on Truth Social, he has no objection to waiting until Senators John Cornyn and Tom Tillis do the right thing. Both of them are leaving at the end of the term. The president will be huddling with cabinet members today at Camp David to discuss next steps in the war with Iran. European soccer leaders are threatening to boycott FIFA tournaments over a proposed plan to sell stakes in the World Cup to private investors. All 55 member nations voted unanimously to oppose it. Next news, 7 o'clock, bulletins at once. I'm Daria Albinger on 710 WOR.
1: The only time Democrats and Republicans agreed to condemn the evil Dr. Fauci is when he tortured beagles. You'll find out up next. 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
5: I'm Bernie Vider with your WOR traffic. In Newark, if you're heading for the Turnpike, Western Spur northbound, there is only one lane squeezing by between 15E and 15W for 280. Pretty serious accident there involving a couple of trucks, and that's a solid 30-minute delay and getting worse by the minute. You also have rubbernecking delays on the Turnpike, Western Spur southbound into 15W. Meantime, in at the Holland Tunnel, it's still 35 minutes, but that overhyped truck that was blocking the south tube has cleared. Go with the Lincoln, so much better, 5 to 10. The George Washington Bridge is only going to be about 10 to 15 minutes, and that crash on the Cross Island by Jamaica has been cleared. 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Now let's take a look at the WOR Weather Channel forecast.
6: Not seeing much in the way of cloud. If I go mostly sunny, that's probably going to work today. There might be a few clouds, 83. Tonight, some clouds around, 69 should do it around the city. Suburbs probably low to mid-60s. Partial sun Saturday, kicking off August with a high near 85. By Sunday, breezy, cloudy, no rain yet, 82. 68 right now at WOR. I'm meteorologist Ray Stajic.
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1: So remember the evil Dr. Fauci. At one point, he was infallible. It was a form of idolatry that was taking place in 2020 that bled into 2021. So both for Trump and then for Biden. How many times would we hear him say, follow the science. I am the science. And then he would say, science is not political. Well, at these committee hearings, it was very partisan. The Republicans went on the attack. Democrats were defensive of Dr. Fauci and the decisions that he made. The one thing that wasn't brought up in the 3 hours, though, Larry, is the one time that Democrats and Republicans actually put aside their political differences and came together and universally condemned Dr. Fauci. Now, this was in 2021. It was referred to as Beaglegate. And what Dr. Fauci had done, because he wore different hats in the National Health Service, under the aegis of the National Institute of Allergy and Infectious Diseases, he funded overseas tests in Tunisia on beagles. And there were many, many reports, and we actually saw the pictures of the beagles who would be laid on a gurney, and they would have those funnels around their neck, as if, like when you go to the vet, and your vet determines that your dog or your beagle or even your cat has some kind of an eye infection or an ear infection, and they don't want them scratching it, so they put that plastic cone around their head. And the whole point was to take these disease-causing parasites, sandflies from Tunisia, and then try an experimental drug on them, and it was 44 beagles. So they cut their vocal cords so that the people doing the experiment on them from Tunisia would not hear their screams. And then these sand flies began to eat their skin off their skeletal structure of their face. It went, I mean, viral all over the world. And it caused such revulsion against what Fauci had funded that Nancy Mace, the congresswoman from South Carolina, and Democrats joined her, equal number of Republicans and Democrats in the House, who condemned this. And they demanded an explanation. Why, oh, why would you be torturing beagles? They never got a response. Man, he was getting pounded. He was getting pounded the first time. And you know who came to his aid in 2021? And he's going to regret this until the ends of time. Former President Barack Obama offered his personal support during the 2021 Beaglegate, and he writes this in his memoirs. And Barack Obama at his new library in Chicago is probably saying, why did you write this down in your daily diary? He said, Obama called me on the phone to provide me encouragement. The former president told me, public abuse comes with public service. You got to be able to stand there. Don't worry. Don't fold on this. It lifted my spirits. It got me back. Oh, my God. You know Barack Obama said, look, I know some people hate me out there, but even Obamaites now are going to hate me because I basically was giving Dr. Evil, Fauci, a pass on the torturing of beagles. To this day, you know, there was 3 hours of hearings, and I get it. A lot had to be covered that involved human beings. But hopefully, at some point, this emerges because he was taking the fifth back then without saying, I'm taking the fifth. He would never answer, why? Why are you using tax dollars from American citizens to torture beagles? Explain it. Maybe we can understand it. You know, diseases caused by parasites, you're trying an experimental drug on them. Explain it. Extrapolate. Nothing.
0: Yeah, and you're right. The beagles are a big story, a pandemic that killed 7 million people. Much bigger story, but it does deserve some time. It absolutely does. As I went back, as you've been talking about the story, I've been going back and studying it, and the person that keeps coming up over and over again, and you mentioned her name, is Nancy Mace. And so Nancy Mace is interesting. A lot of people I know, Republicans too, that don't like her that much because she's brash, she's out in front, she's confrontational. Sometimes you need someone like that, and this is her back in 2021 when you were talking about fighting for this, and she still fights for this to this day.
2: It's not just the neck up, you know, eating beagles alive with insects. That's that $500,000 was spent on that. $1.7 million is what's being spent, was spent to kill the 44 beagle puppies. They debarked them, they drugged them, they killed them, and then they dissected them.
0: There was someone else on the show, and by the way, this is Tucker Carlson that was covering this, and he was big into this. As a matter of fact, he was one of the few that was giving it a lot of time at the time. There was someone from PETA named Dharma Nakamovich. She is the vice chair, and she said something that I wanted to pull because it really jumped out at me, and I've looked it up since then, and she's absolutely right. And what you're going to hear from her about New York still exists to this day.
3: There is a larger facility in New York that has, believe it or not, 21,000 beagles. These animals are bred and sold for absolutely pointless, painful experiments. And our federal government has bought dogs from this facility. Since September of 2020, the NIH has had contracts for live dogs, at least three contracts. It is time for the NIH to wake up, realize it's the 21st century, and move on to modern non-animal methods.
0: The company is still operating, still doing well. It's named Marshall Bio Resources in North Rose, New York. Not only were they the ones that sold the beagles to the story you were just talking about in California, they have also sold the beagles to the Wisconsin.
1: They got raided by the animal welfare activists. You know who adopted two of those beagles who were rescued? Jeanine Pirro, the U.S. attorney for Washington, D.C., former prosecutor, Westchester County, former Fox News talk show host. She loves beagles. She loves dogs. Man, this may have been Fauci's worst mistake. And Barack Obama, you're going to pay for giving him tactical air support in this.
0: I know we have other things to get to, but real quick, why isn't this place in New York a bigger story?
1: Well, you've just elevated it. I think we're going to be looking at a raid by the animal welfare people, Larry. I'll make sure of that, okay?
0: Okay.
1: Oh, right now it's... we're going into the New Jersey town where a cop was writing you up all within 6 hours, dressed like a shrub for talking on your cell phone while driving. Tickets, $200, $400, and people are in a rage like, oh, revenue raising.
4: I'm Bernie Butter with the WOR Traffic. It's been difficult heading for the New Jersey Turnpike. There is a serious crash involving two tractor trailers. This is going to be on the Turnpike Western Spur northbound between 15E and 15W for 280. Every once in a while, they are completely shutting things down. At last check, there's only one lane squeezing by. It's an hour-long delay. You're slow, solid back from the southern mixing bowl. We are also seeing heavy delays on the Turnpike Western Spur southbound into 15W as you pass by that crash. A vehicle fire in Saddlebrook, southbound Garden State Park. Parkway into exit 159. 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Our next traffic update's in 15 minutes. Now let's take a look at the WOR Weather Channel forecast.
5: More dry than wet. Actually, right now, no rain through Sunday evening. Lots of sunshine around today. Off to a great start. Good finish, 83. Tonight, some clouds around. Upper 60 city, suburbs a bit cooler. And a good start to the weekend. Partly sunny Saturday, 85. Clouding over Sunday, light breeze out of the south, 82. Right now, 68 at WOR. I'm meteorologist Ray Stigick. Now here's Daria with a check of today's top stories.
6: Good morning, Ray. President Trump could put a major nomination on hold. 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And look, up in the sky, the drones are coming to the city's beaches. 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
1: Oh, how many times in the past we've been driving through New Jersey and the person who's driving will say, we're avoiding this town, it's a speed trap. We're avoiding this town, it's a speed trap. You have so many towns with their own police department, sometimes your own judge, where they take you right to court. Either pay or we take your car. Well, there is a new way of getting money out of you. And it's in the town of Dun Ellen. Larry, you said that's in Middlesex, right? Mm-hmm. A New Jersey cop disguised himself as a shrub, and over the course of 6 hours, he busted 74 distracted drivers who, while driving, were violating the New Jersey state law. They were talking into their cell phone, and that meant a minimum ticket of $200, a maximum ticket of $400, all within 6 hours. Larry, you drive through Jersey all the time. Natalie, you do. What say you about this speed trap?
0: Listen, I love it. If this guy were to stop me dressed like, you have to see it. You're going to post a picture of this, right?
27: I did. I already put it up on Instagram.
0: Oh, good. So go to Instagram and watch this guy. His outfit, I don't know how to describe it exactly. He looks like, I don't know what he looks like. He doesn't look like a shrub, that's for sure.
27: No, he looks almost like a Christmas tree that threw up on him. I don't know. He went up to your attic and attacked you.
0: Yeah, he looks like a sad Christmas tree. That's really good. That is really good because if you didn't see this guy somehow, now does he stand close to other shrubs or something?
27: Well, in the picture that I've seen, he's standing in front of a tree that, definitely has a lot of foliage and stuff. So he's trying to camouflage himself into that tree, obviously. Now, personally, I think I would have noticed him standing there. I think. And I think the 74 distracted drivers might have been whipping out their phones to take a picture of the man dressed like a shrub on the corner.
0: No, I think they didn't notice him because they were distracted drivers. That's exactly. You know what? He's trying to prove a point. He's dressed like that to show you how distracted you were that you didn't even notice a man dressed like a shrub. That's what he was doing. I love that. I love this. Look, if you're breaking the law, you're breaking the law. And look, this is from a guy that's been stopped for speeding. I have been stopped by New Jersey cops for looking at my phone when I was going through. So, and I would freely admit to that and that I was wrong and that I deserved it.
2: Okay.
0: So if you get stopped by this guy, first of all, what an idiot you feel like if you get stopped by this guy.
27: The shrub man.
0: Secondly, if the shrub man comes up to your car, do you drive away? Can't you claim?
1: Here you go. You can get arrested for that.
0: But why? He's not dressed like a cop.
27: He's not in uniform. I'd be freaking out.
0: Right. Exactly. If you're in the car with your kids, let's say, and the shrub man comes up to you.
27: Yeah. You know what? If anybody's been stopped by the shrub man, I'd love to know. Because maybe there's something we don't know. Maybe there's another officer in a car in the corner and he flags him and that guy comes and gets you. Because if this man approached my car, my windows would be up. I'd be calling the police.
0: He looks like he could be in a horror movie.
27: Absolutely. Absolutely.
1: By the way, Natalie, you don't seem to be taking the same position that Larry is. Like, haha, you got me.
27: I wouldn't be laughing.
1: You're pissed. You're pissed.
27: Well,
0: you'd be pissed if he got you? If you're doing something wrong?
27: No, because if it's
1: $400 ticket.
27: Well, if I was a distracted driver, somebody should stop me because I can kill somebody. So, fine. If you have to be a shrub to find me, fine. I just would not be stopping for the man who's flagging me down that looks like a shrub.
1: Okay, but let's go beyond this. You have your global positioning system, right? It's on. Every 5 minutes, to the right, speed trap. To the left, to the left, speed trap. I mean, this is all the states and counties and cities want to do is suck every nickel, dime, and penny out of your pocket.
0: Cop dressed like a shrub. cop dressed like a shrub.
27: I don't think my Waze has that option. Cop as shrub.
0: Kudos to him.
1: But do you realize how many other towns are now going to be using all this kind of chicanery and camouflage?
0: Well, they always do. I mean, remember the classic was the cop behind the billboard. Remember in every movie, every old movie, like in Happy Days, they're always behind the billboard.
1: But this goes beyond that. Come on.
0: Oh, wait, no, this goes way behind that, but it's the same concept.
27: Well, what are they going to dress up as next? What are we going to have here?
1: A telephone pole. Mailbox, right.
27: A mailbox.
1: That's right. A mailbox.
0: Hey, stop. The mailbox is running after you on the street. By the way, he's dressed like a shrub and he's standing there. He doesn't have a cop car. How does he get the cars?
27: Well, that's what I'm saying. There's got to be more to the story.
1: Probably a partner with him who actually does this stopping.
27: That's what I'm thinking. But honestly,
0: the tree down the street is the other cop.
27: You imagine you go to work in the morning and you get your detail for the day, however it works. Okay, you're the shrub today. Oh,
1: but
27: come on.
1: 74 tickets in six hours.
27: That's a lot.
1: That probably subsidizes the whole town's budget.
0: And he made the town safer. He actually made the town safer. You had that many distracted drivers.
1: Larry,
0: in that
1: you must
0: city.
1: Like being Santa Claus and giving all your hard-earned money over to these local towns who all they are speed traps.
0: People are breaking the law. They absolutely should be pulled over. I've been pulled over, and I knew I had to admit to it.
1: Anyway, up next, Dr. Fauci was flexing on his porch yesterday, dropping the F-bomb. But first, let's get the news at 7.
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3: It's 70 degrees at 7 o'clock. Good morning, I'm Daria Albinger. At least seven deaths are now linked to a Legionnaire's disease outbreak on the Upper East Side.
4: The city says 92 people have now tested positive for the disease, and five of those victims remain hospitalized. The death toll now matching that of the Legionnaire's outbreak in Harlem from 2025. The city has been facing criticism for its response to the outbreak, with some saying cooling tower inspections were not done quick enough. The city now pushing back, saying they've issued over 100 violations to building owners over the course of the outbreak. The city maintains that the spread of the disease has now been contained. They say there has not been a new person diagnosed since July 21st. Jonathan O'Halloran, WOR News.
3: President Trump will meet with his cabinet today at Camp David as the fighting with Iran picks up and the ceasefire agreement has collapsed. They'll also discuss an agreement to disarm the Palestinian militant group Hamas, which includes an Israeli withdrawal from Gaza and the creation of a new Palestinian government. A search has resumed for a girl who's missing in the Passaic River.
5: Passaic Mayor Hector Lora says crews have searched the river from Passaic all the way down to Newark for the girl in what's being described as a recovery mission.
6: All of us are hurting, but our pain pales in comparison to what the mother right now is feeling.
5: On Wednesday, the girl, along with two other children, ended up in the river by a boat ramp in Passaic while the current was strong from recent rains. The body of one of those children, a 10-year-old boy, was recovered Wednesday night. The mayor says that boy did save his 11-year-old sister by pushing her onto rocks so she was able to get out. I'm Scott Pringle, WOR News.
3: The father of a Georgia high school shooter will spend 15 years behind bars. Colin Gray was convicted of second-degree murder and several other charges for giving his son Colt the gun used to kill two students and two teachers at Appalachian High in 2024. Colt Gray, who is now 16, was recently sentenced to life in prison without parole. Well, podcasting can be lucrative. At least it is for Joe Rogan. He topped a list by Forbes of the latest highest paid podcasters, earning $82 million in the last fiscal year. WOR News Time 7:03.
9: I'm Bernie Vetter with the WOR traffic. It is getting worse and worse on the New Jersey Turnpike. There's a crash involving at least two tractor trailers. This is on the Western Spur northbound from 15E to 15W. So before 280, at last check, just the right lane is getting by, but they are shutting down the turnpike every once in a while as well. It's causing delays of right around an hour and a half. You're hardly moving back from the southern mixing bowl. You also have heavy delays on the Western Spur southbound into 15W, passing by that crash. There's a vehicle fire on the Garden State Parkway southbound by 159 for I-80. That's along the right side of the roadway. And we're seeing heavy delays on the BQE eastbound into the Kosciuszko Bridge. Two lanes blocked with a collision. 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
28: I'm meteorologist Ray Stajic with the Weather Channel. Good looking morning, great looking afternoon. Comfortable with sunshine, 83. Tonight, some clouds, and we'll fall back into the upper 60s. Cooler outside the city. Nice start to the weekend and the month of August. On Saturday, some partial sun with clouds near 85. We'll cloud over Sunday. Hold the rain off for now, 82. Right now, it's 68 at WOR.
3: The Mets beat the Marlins 4-2. The series will continue tonight in Flushing. The Yankees lose to the White Sox 2-1. They're basically in Chicago now for good. We have an open in Interleague Series with the Cubs at Wrigley this afternoon. The news is brought to you by Dr. Lederman's Radio Surgery New York. 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I'm Daria Albinger on 710 WOR.
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1: Wow.

0: And then he continues on his stroll. And lo and behold, he returns from his constitution. And what awaits him on his porch? A bouquet of flowers from some stranger and admirer. Oh, Dr. Fauci, you're the best thing that ever happened in the world. Probably already preset and prearranged by one of the neighbors who's a friend of his. So he decided, okay, I did what my lawyers told me to do, my six lawyers, and took the fifth on everything, even ridiculous things like what Josh Hawley asked from Missouri. What day is it? The color of the tie, the color of the carpet. You know, I take the fifth. But now I'm gonna show some anger, some indignation, and also show that there are people out there in the world who love me. Oh, my God. It made me, I felt stained after watching all that. I don't know about you, Larry, but boy, this was like pre-constructed in terms of what he was going to do.
1: Yeah, well, you don't know about me. I'd like to see him in jail. And I think he should have been in jail for a long, long time. And the reason he should have been in jail was for lying to the American public and lying to the world. We get into the character of him and we get into the back and forth and the personalities involved in this. I think it's really important always to remember before we make this into a soap opera that 7 million people died around the world. People couldn't see their loved ones in nursing homes when they were dying. People had to have their kids stay home for a couple of years because they couldn't go to school, and it set back their learning and it set back their social skills. He was a plague on the world. The plague wasn't COVID. The plague was Fauci. And so I think it's really important that we constantly remember that. And I wanted to say all that before I got into the diary and the self-aggrandizing, because while the world was suffering, he felt like a movie star. He wrote that constantly. All the people that met him and loved him and all the accolades he's getting and all the interviews he's doing, that's all he wrote about. At a time when major decisions were being made, at a time when people were dying, he wrote about himself. And he spent much of his time accumulating wealth. So not only was he self-aggrandizing, not only was he a narcissist, but he was getting rich while other people were dying. This man should constantly be vilified. And I think we need to remember how much not only the Democratic Party, still, by the way, and they should be ashamed of themselves, still admire him, still have him up on a pedestal, but all of Hollywood did as well. You might have seen this by now, but it's worth playing over and over and over again. Remember, nobody could go out. Everything was shut down. So Julia Roberts over Zoom gave him an award. And when she saw him, when he just appeared, she even said, she was setting it up going, there's the room. There's the room he works out of at the NIH. And then when he sat down, she had to catch her breath. She went,
0: vapors. She had vapors.
1: Oh my God. And it was disgusting. And then, you know, just was pouring it on.
2: This is a thrill for me because there are very few experts of anything in the world, I think. And you truly have emerged as a personal hero for me. Just to have this little corner of your time for us is such a joy. So thank you.
3: It's my pleasure to be with you, Ms. Robinson. And thank you for doing this.
1: Yeah.
0: Gosh.
1: I shouldn't just point out Julia Roberts. We just happen to have video of her. It was everybody in Hollywood. It was Tom Hanks. It was George Clooney. Everybody was fawning over him. And so when Saturday Night Live, you remember, they got back on the air. They were doing everything remotely. A lot of them were doing their skits from their apartments. But they had Brad Pitt play Fauci and having one of his sit-down talks to the world. And this is how it ended. He takes off. I want to set this up because this is the end of the bit. And then he takes off his wig and he shows you that it's Brad Pitt. And this is what he says.
4: And when I hear things like the virus can be cured if everyone takes the Tide Pod Challenge, I'll be there to say, please don't.

0: And to the real Dr. Fauci, thank you for your calm and your clarity in this unnerving time.
1: Oh, the idolatry. He was like the infallibility. You know, my dad raised me as a young boy. He said, look, don't get into idolatry. This was a clear case where he was put up on a pedestal as the lone authority, the lone voice. The world looked to him, not just, you know, they didn't look to the WHO, World Health Organization. They looked to Dr. Fauci, and they basically said he was infallible. But that's why it's so important to have the emails, as we now have, so important to have his own writing, you know, his own typewritten entries into his diaries in which he was saying, while I was out there saying that it was, you know, it was passed from the animal, the bat, you know, in the wet market to the human, and that's how it got going, I'm having these conferences with experts all over the world who are my peers, and they're split 50-50 on the notion of animal to human and the laboratory, Wuhan, the biochemical laboratory, which was right next to that wet market they were talking about.
2: Right. It was called the Wuhan COVID. It was exactly the whatever the virus was at the time. We called it COVID.
1: Remember,
2: after
1: it was coronavirus. Right,
2: that's it. It was called the coronavirus lab. I mean, you know, you have a, maybe it came from there. Look, there's the coronavirus lab. Maybe it came from there. Jon Stewart famously did this on Colbert, said it obviously came from the lab. It had the exact same name. So yes, it came from there, but I don't want to even talk about that. What we have to realize is that he is the reason that research was taking place in the first place. That research never would have taken place in that lab without the funding from the NIH and without the approval of Anthony Fauci. Now, when he started it, it was legal, but it became illegal and he kept funding it. He kept funding the gain-of-function research when it was declared illegal in this country, and he knew he couldn't do it here, so he had to do it over there. But he wasn't even supposed to legally fund it over there, and he kept doing it, and that's why he should be in jail.
1: The president at that time was Barack Obama. He was besieged from throughout the world by medical authorities. You can't do that. He said, well, as you pointed out, it's illegal, can't be done. Didn't matter. Fauci remembers infallible. Yeah, I know more than you, Barack Obama. I'm going to continue to do it nefariously. And to this day, he will not acknowledge that.
2: We can't. I mean, if he acknowledged that, he'd be the greatest man. He already is, but he'd be convicted and he'd be exposed as the greatest mass murderer in history. Think about it. 7 million people. And the fact that he didn't admit that right away meant that more people were going to die.
1: Oh, yeah.
2: The longer it took for us to realize what was happening, the more it was going to spread and then become a pandemic. And he was afraid. He was covering for himself. And so he wouldn't admit that to the world because he knew the repercussions of that. No, he's an absolute villain. You know, of supervillains they have in Marvel Comics?
1: Yes.
2: He's a greater supervillain than any of them.
1: Dr. Death. And one real quick caveat. I have Swedish guardian angels, and we would communicate. And, you know, they believed in herd immunity in Sweden, and they were having results, and everyone else was pounding them. Do you know, he confessed in his diaries to pushing the herd immunity target higher to what he thought Americans could bear. Because there were some people like me and others who were saying, hey, why aren't we doing what the Swedes are doing? They seem to be having, you know, good luck with that. No, absolutely. He kept pushing it higher and higher. What a diabolical, evil human being.
2: I know. And the fact that people still, look, Democrats all were protecting him. Shame on them as well. That's why, by the way, remember this when you vote in the midterms. Remember this. When we come back, by the way, we'd love to hear from you, of course. Leave us a talk back. Go to 710 WOR on the iHeartRadio app. Go to the talk back section. Hit the microphone, please. We'd love to hear from you. Also, robo-taxis with no steering wheel, with no brakes, nothing. I mean, they have brakes inside, but you don't have the pedal brake. Nothing. You just sit in a cabin. They're now a thing. And they're going to be spreading across the country. Plus, a chance to see Deep Purple in Kansas coming up at 8:25.
3: I'm Bernie Butter with your WOR traffic. It is getting worse by the moment on the New Jersey Turnpike. There's a serious crash involving at least two tractor trailers on the Western Spur northbound in Newark between 15E and 15W. All lanes remain subject to closure, and you've got delays of over an hour and a half. It is slow solid back from the southern mixing bowl. As you pass by the crash on the southbound side as well, we're seeing delays. Everybody's slowing down to take a look at the crash into 15W for 280. Now, on the westbound cross Bronx, about a 15-minute delay to the outbound GWB. That is construction on that lower deck. And the BQE eastbound still has this crash on the Cause Bridge. At least two lanes are blocked with this one. Expect delays back from exit 34. The inbound Gowanus is going to be slow from just about 38th Street up to the BQE into Cadman Plaza. Our next traffic update's in 15 minutes. Now let's take a look at the WOR Weather Channel forecast.
4: More dry than wet. Actually, right now, no rain through Sunday evening. Lots of sunshine around today. Off to a great start. Good finish, 83. Tonight, some clouds around. Upper 60 city, suburbs a bit cooler. And a good start to the weekend. Partly sunny Saturday, 85. Clouding over Sunday, light breeze out of the south, 82. Right now, 68 at WOR. I'm meteorologist Ray Stajic. Now, here's Daria with a check of today's top stories.
5: 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President Trump and the cabinet consider the next steps in the war with Iran. 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And there's another cyclosporiasis outbreak, but it's not linked to lettuce. 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

0: All right, federal regulators, they're going full steam ahead with a completely automized robo-taxi. So you know the Waymos that you're used to, the ones that tested in the city, those, they have a steering wheel, they look like a regular car. You know, there's two front seats that are basically empty and you sit in the back. So you feel like you're in a taxi. Not these special Amazon fully automated, they're called Xenox. The Xenox vehicles, that's a horrible name. It's a little scary of a name to get into, but it has nothing in the front. It has four seats facing each other. So you have two seats facing the back, two seats facing the front. So it has four people, and then everything is automated. So you don't need the steering wheel. You don't need the brake.
1: It's like an old-fashioned stagecoach.
0: Exactly.
1: No horse and no driver at the top because, you know, in the old stagecoach, you're facing one another. Let me guess where they're doing this. I'm Carnac the Magnificent, having just come back from Palo Alto where I lectured in Stanford. They have Waymo there everywhere. Amazon is doing it there.
0: Yep, that's where they're going to start. They've been testing it there, actually, there in Las Vegas, and now both states have cleared it, but it's going to start in Palo Alto, so they're going to start charging now, and you just do it with your credit card. Here's somebody that wrote in it.
2: It's kind of scary at the first time, but, like, when I just got used to it, it's really cool and chilling. Like, I really love the music and how you can, like, adjust temperature, like, so.
0: There you go. So it's scary when you first get into it. You get used to it really quick.
1: Yeah, and what about all those jobs that get lost? What are these guys and gals going to do?
0: I know. It's horrible.
1: Palo Alto, I walked 2 miles to the campus from where I was staying. I refused to take the Waymo. If I'm invited back out there again, you know damn well I ain't taking Jeff Bezos's Amazon beast, I'm going to call it. What the hell is going on in our country?
0: You know, there was a lot of people that said that they rushed this too fast, that there wasn't enough, there weren't enough reports given. There's a lot of people out there that complained that said, we're pushing this a little bit too fast. We need some more data on this. This is the Council for Amazon.
3: So we're requiring more robust reporting requirements from the entity. We have the ability to pull the exemption if we see unreasonably safe, risky behavior on the road. So it gives us the ability to oversee and learn from this technology as we look to modernize our system of regulation itself.
0: That's pretty interesting that they're saying, we don't need to give you more paperwork. You know, we're going to oversee this entire thing and we'll pull the whole thing if there's any problems. But so far, there's been no problem.
1: It's all analytics, right? Don't worry about it. When people say to me, don't worry about it, that's when I start worrying. I just want to know, all these men and women who earn their livelihood as drivers, we'll call them drivers for hire, that covers a wide range of driving. What are they going to do instead? Oh, that's right, what Elon Musk said. In the future, everyone will have abundance. You won't have to work. They're all using drugs out there, you know, in Palo Alto. They use those psychotropic drugs. There have been big articles written about that. Do we really believe that crap?
0: No, and it's going to happen. It's going to happen all across the country. But this is the whole threat about AI, which I know we're going to talk more about on Monday. But for right now, let's get to some talkbacks, starting with the big movies this weekend.
4: My take on the popularity of the Odyssey movie is a little bit different than yours. I think people need a vehicle to unite on, and they are sick and tired of staying at home and hating each other. And this 3,000-year-old story seems to provide that vehicle. It's something that we all grew up with and we all knew, and we can all enjoy the excitement together, regardless of our differences.
0: That's really true. Movies do bring people together.
1: Well, excuse me, you never read the book.
0: I didn't.
1: So he said we all grew up with it. Natalie grew up with it. I grew up with it, except I read Ulysses. But you didn't grow up with it.
0: Close enough.
5: They told us that even if you had natural immunity, you had to take the shot. Biden saying he's losing patience. Fauci is liable, okay? Somebody needs to go to prison. People lost their jobs, their careers, because they didn't take the shot. Where's the accountability? Where?
0: Oh, it's a long, long list. Thanks for saying that, but it's a long list. People didn't go to see their mothers and fathers and grandfathers because they died alone in a nursing home. I mean, everything was awful.
6: Totally want to see that on a bumper sticker. The plague wasn't COVID. The plague was Fauci.
0: Oh, print that up. Wow. You had the idea. Go ahead and start making that. You'll make some money. Now let's get to the news at 7:30. Let me try. Let's get this right. Daria Albinger.
7: You got it. Thank you, Larry. Sure. A funeral will be held this morning in Queens for Angel Rampersad, the Army Staff Sergeant who was killed during an Iranian attack on U.S. troops in Jordan. Governor Hochul's ordered all flags in New York lowered to half staff in memory of the 28-year-old. President Trump may put Todd Blanche's nomination for Attorney General on hold until two Republican holdouts leave office. Soon-to-be former Senators John Cornyn and Tom Tillis say they will not vote to confirm Blanche until the Justice Department puts in writing that it scrapped the multi-billion-dollar weaponization fund for good. The search resumes this morning for a 10-year-old girl who was swept away while playing in the Passaic River earlier this week. The body of a 10-year-old boy was found Wednesday night. His 11-year-old sister made it safely to shore. And the FDA is recalling more than 12 million vials of eye drops made by Rota because they may not be sterile. The next news is at 8 o'clock. Bulletins at once. I'm Daria Albinger on 710 WOR.
1: Up next, we'll have our own WOR Dr. Gil Lederman on, partly to explain. Remember Shatner, Captain Kirk, diagnosed with stage 4 cancer, while his wife also had a different form of cancer, stage 4, and how things have improved incredibly in that medical field. 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
8: 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This crash on the New Jersey Turnpike happened about 5:30 this morning. Between 15E and 15W still have all lanes subject to closure. The collision involves at least two tractor trailers and delays of close to an hour and a half crawling back from the southern mixing bowl and passing by the crash on the opposite direction in towards 15W. You've got some very heavy delays as well. Now northbound on the New Jersey Turnpike from 13A to 15E, that's going to be jammed. If you're heading for the GW Bridge, looks really nice into town. 10 to 15 for either level. The Lincoln even better. The Holland still running 20 to 25 because of earlier problems. 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Now let's take a look at the WOR Weather Channel forecast.
9: Not seeing much in the way of cloud. If I go mostly sunny, that's probably going to work today. There might be a few clouds. 83 tonight. Some clouds around, 69 should do it around the city. Suburbs probably low to mid-60s. Partial sun Saturday, kicking off August with a high near 85. By Sunday, breezy, cloudy, no rain yet, 82. 68 right now at WOR. I'm meteorologist Ray Stager.
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35: On the night before Halloween in 1975, 15-year-old Martha Moxley was murdered in the Tony Bellhaven neighborhood of Greenwich, Connecticut. She was rich and beautiful and loved by all who knew her. For decades, despite intense media scrutiny, police failed to make an arrest. In 2000, 25 years after Martha's murder, her one-time neighbor, Michael Skakel, was arrested. He'd been 15, like her, at the time of the crime. He was also a cousin of the Kennedys.
36: A teenage neighbor and friend of Martha Moxley.
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36: Kennedy relative Michael Skakel on trial for murder.
35: 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I watched the news. I read the articles. Of course Michael Skakel killed his next-door neighbor, Martha Moxley. He beat her to death with a golf club. I knew it. And if you followed the case like I did, I bet you knew it too. My name is Andrew Goldman. I've been a journalist for 30 years. I got involved in this case in 2015. But here's the thing. Once this story got its hooks in me, it wouldn't let me go. From NBC News Studios, Dead Certain, The Martha Moxley Murder is a podcast series that I believe will finally provide a full, true, authoritative account of the Martha Moxley case.
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0: Well, truly a man that needs no introduction, probably the most famous doctor in New York, Dr. Gil Lederman, host of Radio Surgery New York at midnight and on the weekends. And we're very proud. Thank you so much for agreeing to appear on the show, because it's an important time, doctor. We've seen celebrities like William Shatner's daughter, Carly Simon, in the last couple of weeks speak publicly about their cancer journeys. So I guess the question is, when someone hears the word, you have cancer, which everyone dreads, what's the first thing they should do and what mistakes should they avoid in those first few days?
1: Thank you so much, Larry. Thanks for having me. And I know we had dinner together recently, so I appreciate that and your friendship and having me on the show. So I want to thank you, first of all. So that's a big question, a very important question. And one of the most important issues, in my view, is who the patient sees first. So let's talk about Carly Simon, who was an article about her, and apparently she had a skin cancer on her face. And she had surgery on her face, and she's regretting, apparently, the surgery, not even talking about the options. So the problem with a lot of cancers are that the biopsy is often done by a surgeon. So, for example, well, Shatner also had a melanoma, which is a skin cancer. She had a skin cancer. So usually the biopsy is done by a dermatologist. A dermatologist is a surgeon who operates on the skin. So for Carly, she's most likely, I don't know her case other than what I read in the periodical, that she had a biopsy and she had surgery, and now she regrets the surgery because she's been deformed. I've treated thousands of skin cancers over years, and I've seen so many, and I have a family member who's a dermatologist. I know the field pretty well. And the problem is that when you go to a surgeon for your original biopsy, the patient kind of bonds with the first doctor, and the patient says after the biopsy, oh my God, I have cancer, what should I do? And the first voice they often hear is the surgeon. And the surgeon, sad to say, in our system, in our medical system, has a predilection to recommend their own services, which means surgery. So we see that all the time in skin cancer. There's 3 million skin cancers a year, and the vast majority have a surgery called Mohs, which is like an excavation, and it's often very deforming because skin cancers are often around the ears, the eyes, the nose, the mouth. These are very visible places. And in my experience, I've treated thousands. I've actually treated 40,000 patients. The patient almost never is told about all the options, including non-invasive options. So there are non-invasive options, and we treat many patients here non-invasively with no cutting and no bleeding, whether it's pancreas cancers or prostate cancers or skin cancers like she had. So when I grew up, when I went to medical school, it was our education that a doctor was obliged to tell people all the options. And if a patient comes here to Radiosurgery New York, you'll see signs on the wall about all the options, chemo and radiation and different forms of radiation and surgery and even no treatment. Some people shouldn't have any treatment, especially if they don't want it. So I would imagine she was not listening to Dr. Lederman's show on WOR at all the times you mentioned, because if she was listening to Dr. Lederman, she would have heard almost every show we talk about skin cancer and other cancers where you can have an alternative to invasive deforming surgery. So had she been listening to WOR, and plug for your beautiful station, she would have known that there was an option, even if her doctor didn't tell her. And I imagine her doctor did not tell her because her doctor maybe wanted a celebrity case, whatever, I don't know. But we see so many skin cancers, and almost all of them are sent by themselves. Their doctors almost never send the patient. And usually, believe it or not, the doctor then calls back afterwards, and they're so upset. And they're upset for two reasons. One, it's most commonly a beautiful result because our treatment is beautiful. We're beaming in specifically to an area. It's actually a unique program here that we've developed to treat the skin cancer, wherever it is. Most are by the ear, the eyes, the nose, the throat, but some are on the hands and the feet and the trunk. And the results are overwhelmingly successful, more successful than Mohs, without the scarring, deformity, surgery, anesthesia, hours of surgery, which Mohs entails. And often Mohs, because they excavate a hole in the body, then they have to get a plug from somewhere else or try to stretch the skin together. And it's very deforming. And that's exactly what she's talking about, being deformed after skin cancer.
2: Now, Dr. Gil Lederman, Curtis here, and I've been at your facility many, many times. Myself, my wife Nancy, previously you were giving advice and urging treatment for my mother and father for many, many years. You did an outstanding job. But when I recommend that people go to you and I say, well, he's like a pioneer in radio surgery, this is primarily what he uses, Can you be specific to our many listeners? How is that different from everything else they're getting bombarded with nowadays? You know, laser knife surgery, this surgery, that surgery, some are holistic, homeopathic. What is the specificity of radiosurgery?
1: Okay, so radiosurgery is revolutionary. Prior to my bringing radiosurgery to America, I'm the first doctor to do body radiosurgery in America and to the Western Hemisphere and, of course, New York. Large areas of the body would be radiated. My boss at Harvard used to call it postage stamp radiation to radiate, let's say, a mass in the lung. I remember vividly he called it postage stamp radiation, but the area of the radiation was like 10 by 10 by 20 centimeters, which is 2,000 cubic centimeters of one's body to treat a nodule maybe the size of a pea. And that's what they would call postage stamp radiation. We're trying to minimize the field, but in fact, if you think about it, if we treat a tumor that's 1 or 2 or 3 or 5 cubic centimeters, it's a very small area that's radiated. And that's what's revolutionary about radiosurgery, number one. Radiosurgery also confuses people. The name, it's a misnomer. It was named by a Swedish doctor in 1953, and he wanted to say, hey, radiation could kill tumors and kill structures like surgery. So he tried to put the name together, radiation, and surgery together to make it sound like it was a powerful surgery, but it's not. And so a lot of people are confused by that. They're confused by the name. Radiosurgery is non-invasive treatment. And then the other point that you're alluding to is, hey, people hear about Dr. Lederman talking about radiosurgery. So one of my friends developed a system that he was so jealous of our work, he wanted to have another system. He tried to make it as good as ours, but it couldn't be the same as ours because he wanted to sell the system. He wanted to be a producer and a salesman, not a doctor. And so he created a system that tried to mimic ours. It could not, but it has a name, and a lot of, and banks, it actually went bankrupt twice, and then banks bought it, and banks put a lot of money in, and they advertised it, so there's a name to it. But people confuse the name and the marketing with actual treatment. So it is very confusing, you're right, and there's very similar names that are not the same product.
0: Yeah, Dr. Lederman, thank you so much. I think you, your whole career, you have given people a lot of hope, and that cancer is not necessarily a death sentence. And we just talked about William Shatner. He had stage 4, and it wasn't a death sentence for him. But you're absolutely right. Going to the right doctor like you makes all the difference in the world. Thank you, sir, for joining us today. Dr. Gil Lederman, host of Radiosurgery New York at midnight and on the weekends. Dr. Lederman, don't be a stranger. Thank you.
1: Thank you, and God bless you. Thanks. Thank you, Larry. Thank you, Curtis.
0: When we come back, so how is that free bus idea going so far? We're going to talk about that after the break. Joining us with our Friday finance tip is Ann Margaret Carroza. Ann Margaret, we're hearing a lot about, it's in the news all the time, senior scams. Any tips to share for people to protect themselves?
3: Larry, it is a very scary world today, and AI tools are making it very easy for scammers to forge a deed, forge our signature, forge a notary stamp, and then record the deed, transferring the house out of my name. So I advise all of my clients to sign up with your county clerk for a free alert. When someone tries to record a deed in your name, you're going to get an immediate email. And I also want people to guard against nursing home liens. When our cash runs out, did you know that a nursing home can put a lien on the home? Unless the home is in a properly drafted trust. And federal law says that it must be in the trust for 5 years before it's totally invisible to nursing home claims. And if the trust is properly drafted, we're going to avoid probate and capital gains.
0: That's really good advice, but there's a new scam going around. It's in the news all the time where they use AI to copy a loved one's voice to call you and try to scam you.
3: Yeah, this is happening every day of the week. So it's super important to be prepared to get one of these calls. And I advise every family to come up with a secret password. So if I get a call, Larry, that sounds like you and you're in trouble and need money, if they don't have the password, I'm protected.
0: Great advice, Ann Margaret Carroza, host of The Laws of Your Money with Ann Margaret Carroza, Sundays at 10:30 a.m. Can't wait to hear what you have for next week. Thanks a lot, Ann Margaret.
3: Take care. Bye.
0: Bye.
1: I'm Bernie Vetter with your WOR traffic. This crash has been there since about 5:30 this morning on the New Jersey Turnpike on the Western Spur northbound, heading through Newark between 15E and 15W. So this is before 280. Again, a couple of lanes are blocked, but all lanes are subject to closure. Every once in a while, they completely shut things down. And that is what's causing that delay of about 90 minutes heading back from the Southern Mixing Bowl. The Turnpike car and truck lanes northbound crawling 13A into 15E. And now we've got a crash in Newark on 109 northbound into Wilson Avenue with at least one lane blocked. Southbounders on the FDR Drive, you are slow into 106th Street. It is a crash on the northbound side. 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Now let's take a look at the WOR Weather Channel forecast.
4: More dry than wet. Actually, right now, no rain through Sunday evening. Lots of sunshine around today. Off to a great start. Good finish, 83. Tonight, some clouds around. Upper 60 city suburbs a bit cooler. And a good start to the weekend. Partly sunny Saturday, 85. Clouding over Sunday, light breeze out of the south, 82. Right now, 68 at WOR. I'm meteorologist Ray Stigick. Now here's Daria with a check of today's top stories.
5: Good morning, Ray. President Trump could put a major nomination on hold. A heartbreaking case of child abuse with a deadly ending. And look, up in the sky, the drones are coming to the city's beaches. Those stories and more coming up on 710 WOR.
6: Good news for Bruce Blakeman in a new poll, and voters souring on the dangers of the far left. 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
10: Well, the head of the MTA, which I refer to the acronym Money Taking Agency, had a press conference yesterday in which he had to admit that fare evasion continues on the buses. What had been 50%, which was like half the people not paying, has actually increased. In June alone, an additional 7%. Pretty soon at this rate, nobody's going to be paying. And so he was bemoaning that fact and basically saying to people who can pay, you should pay.
11: Without rancor and without blame, I do think that we have to now turn as a city to reestablishing the principle that everybody shares in the responsibility for contributing to this system. For all the people in the, people who are on their way to office jobs, who are making a good income, who walk by the bus driver and don't pay or get on the back and don't pay, I say it's time to be New Yorkers. You're just passing along the cost to another taxpayer. Somebody's going to have to pay for that ride.
10: Yeah, no enforcement, which has led to people just deciding, well, if other people aren't paying, why should I pay? And I see that every day. People just get on in the back of the bus. They have a way to pay in the back of the bus. They ignore it, or they walk right past the bus driver in the front. And he, without saying his name, seemed to be implying it was because of the mayor's Orhan Mamdani. As you know, one of his main features was free buses, free buses, free buses. And when I campaigned against him and Cuomo, I said, what are you talking about? Half the people don't pay their bus fare to begin with. And so he's got a huge problem that predates Orhan. During the lockdown and pandemic, Cuomo, who was the head of the MTA as governor, said, okay, for a period of time, nobody has to pay buses and subways. Now, how do you get them to pay once you rescind that? Then Brad Lander, the controller, who's now the congressman, he was able to convince the state, let's have a trial, crosstown buses, free, free, free. And they did it. And then they rescinded it. And guess what? I take crosstown buses all the time. People don't pay the fare. So you can't all of a sudden give something away for free and then expect once you rescind it, then now everybody's going to get back on track and say, unless there's enforcement, unless there are arrests. And the DAs are not prosecuting. None of the DAs are prosecuting this. So if it comes before an assistant district attorney, dismiss.
12: That's why I don't believe the mayor at all when he says everybody should pay their fair share. He says that constantly. Everybody should pay their fair share, except the people that ride the bus. Now, they're very selective of who has to pay their fair share. For instance, Natalie and I have to pay congestion pricing every time we go in. And at the time, we had talkback after talkback after talkback saying, wait a second, why don't they collect the fares on the buses? If the MTA needs money that much, why don't they collect the fares on the buses? There are selective people that are allowed to have things for free. And the rest of us have to pay for those people. And it is inherently unfair. And if you keep begging for money, but you let people ride on the MTA for free, then it's not our problem, it's your problem.
10: And remember, he was just referring to buses there. One-third of the people don't pay their subway fare. There's like 4 million people on the subways every day, about 1 million people on the buses, a lot of them taken multiple times during the day. So you start adding that up.
12: Oh, no, it's a lot of money. Natalie and I don't get that option. We don't get that option when we come in of not paying.
6: No.
12: Wouldn't that be wonderful? Hey, I'm not paying today.
6: I wish.
10: Well, you could walk over the George Washington Bridge, right?
6: Yeah, I could abandon my car somewhere and then just keep walking.
12: Yeah, well, the point is,
6: 60th.
12: That's the point. They get the service. They still get the same service,
10: yes.
12: And then they don't have to pay for it. For us to get over for free, you're right, would have to walk. It is so unfair to anybody that makes a living in this city. And it is directed at us. And I'm not talking about the rich. It'd be if he just went after the rich, even the rich say, you know what, we can have a conversation. That's absolutely the case. It's not. It's the middle class.
10: No, and the service sucks. Right. On the weekends, you go into the subway, whatever line you wanted to take, Larry and Natalie, you can forget about that. It reroutes you to another line and the delays.
6: Right.
10: It is just a miserable swamp. A flotsam and jetsam smells, homeless, emotionally disturbed. And now you got to pay $3.
12: You know
10: $3 a ride.
12: You know why it's like that? You know why it's that bad? You know why it's slime and whatever you just called it a second ago? It's because nobody's paying their fares. That's exactly the reason. It's all connected. God. All those people that called when congestion pricing was starting, they were absolutely correct. We should somehow boycott, although we'll end up in jail, won't we? Those people that end up in jail, we
10: would
12: end up in jail.
10: Come on, I've been arrested 82 times. You can get arrested once in an act of civil disobedience.
12: You're not somebody to follow. You're a cautionary tale in that. When we come back, we played the stars of the hearing yesterday. Now, we forgot Rick Scott. We're going to make up for that next. That's after the 8 o'clock news.
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14: It's 72 degrees at 8 o'clock. Good morning, I'm Daria Albinger. Governor Hochul has ordered all flags throughout New York to be flown at half staff today in memory of Angel Rampersad, a funeral for the Army Staff Sergeant from Queens who died in the U.S.-Iran conflict will begin in 1 hour from now.
15: Governor Hochul remembering Rampersad as someone who lived a life of courage and selflessness and asked New Yorkers to keep her family in their prayers. Hochul says New York and our nation are safer because of brave Americans like Rampersad. Said, who answered the call to serve. The 28-year-old Queens resident was killed in an Iranian airstrike at a military base in Jordan on July 17th. Queensboro President Donovan Richards says plans are underway to rename Rampersad's block in Queens in her honor. Jonathan O'Halloran, WOR News.
14: President Trump will hold a cabinet meeting at Camp David today to discuss the next steps in the war with Iran. Also on the agenda, a reported deal to disarm the Palestinian militant group Hamas.
16: Details of the plan are slim, and Hamas has not gone public in support of the plan. If the agreement does come to fruition, verifying that the militant group has laid down its arms will be a challenge, as well as convincing some Israeli officials to back the deal.
14: ABC's Martha Raddatz. New York is taking prediction market Kalshi to court.
17: In an early Friday release, the offices of Governor Kathy Hochul and State AG Letitia James announced the suit, calling Kalshi an illegal gambling operation. This after a pair of federal court rulings this week against the online prediction market that cleared the way for New York's suit. The state AG says Kalshi is not a licensed gambling venue and lacks age restrictions. The suit calls for Kalshi to either shut down or be licensed and to pay fines, forfeit illegal earnings, and pay restitution to users. Andrew Whitman, WOR News.
14: A new survey says over half of all U.S. workers can't cover a $500 emergency expense from their savings. The poll, which was conducted by SecureSave, also found that more than 40% have had to skip medical care, meals, or car repairs in the past 6 months because of financial strain. WOR News Time, 8:03.
18: I'm Bernie Vider with your WOR traffic. Really good news for drivers on the New Jersey Turnpike. We've had lanes subject to closure on the Western Spur northbound by 15W since about 5:30 this morning. This was a scene of a crash involving two tractor trailers. Still seeing some heavy delays, but all lanes reopen as you travel the Turnpike Western Spur northbound. Now making the trip on the FDR Drive, expect delays in both directions by 106th Street. There is a crash on the northbound side, but emergency vehicles are blocking a lane directly across from the crash on the southbound. southbound side. Westbound Cross Bronx, that's about a 20-minute delay to the outbound George Washington Bridge with construction on the lower deck. 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
22: I'm meteorologist Ray Stidjik with the Weather Channel. Good looking morning, great looking afternoon. Comfortable with sunshine, 83. Tonight, some clouds, and we'll fall back into the upper 60s. Cooler outside the city. Nice start to the weekend and the month of August. On Saturday, some partial sun with clouds near 85. We'll cloud over Sunday. Hold the rain off for now, 82. Right now, it's 68 at WOR.
23: The Mets beat Miami 4-2. The Yankees lose to the White Sox again 2-1. The Mets and Miami play again tonight in Flushing, and the Yankees begin a set with the Cubs at Wrigley this afternoon. Next news, 8:30 bulletins at once. I'm Daria Albinger on 710 WOR.
18: Curtis Sliwa and Larry Menti. They're better together.
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10: So it was a 3-hour grilling of the evil Dr. Fauci. The Republicans just poured forth, and the Democrats played prevent defense for their hero, Dr. Fauci. And when it was Senator Rick Scott from Florida who had his opportunity, right away, Larry, Natalie, and our audience, it reminded me that there was one state who defied Dr. Fauci again and again and again, and it was through the governorship in Tallahassee, and that was DeSantis.

0: And it was at a college, and he walked up, and all the students standing there had masks on. And he walks up, and you can hear him on the microphone going, "What are you wearing masks for? Why are you wearing masks? You all look ridiculous." And he goes, "Well, look, you can do what you want if you want to wear the mask, but you don't need them, and this is silly." And he's mad. And he turns around, and one by one, every one of them takes off their masks. No, he lives exactly what he says. He's not a politician that says one thing or follows the leader. I think, by the way, you don't hear about him anymore, but I think he'd be a wonderful president. Now let's get to Rick Scott, which you mentioned at the top. Rick Scott was affected personally by this, and so he started off with that.
1: Here's how you impacted my family and people close to me. I have daughters with children. You can't imagine the questions they had around vaccines for their kids and themselves. And the pressure, the unbelievable pressure to make the right decision for their health. I can tell you pregnant women who worked with me were so scared because every time they went to the doctor, they were told something different about taking the vaccine. And you caused this.
0: Yeah, constantly he said things that this man caused. And he started off by saying, "Look, I can tell by the memoirs you think you're a hero. You're not."
1: So, Dr. Fauci, your entry has made clear that you love being a hero, a celebrity, and here having the eyes of the world upon you. You loved every newspaper profile, every photo shoot, every fancy dinner with the elites. To many Americans who lost family members, who lost trust in our federal government, you're not a hero. Unfortunately, you're a villain.
0: Right. While people were dying, he was out having dinners. While restaurants had to close down, not for Dr. Fauci, he could get in and have a dinner with somebody. But maybe the most pertinent part of this, which is something we're not talking about, his chief advisor during COVID had to go to prison. How did he escape that?
1: To begin, I'd like to talk about your relationship with David Morantz. He was the senior advisor in the NIAID, Office of the Director, your office, for 16 years. He was your friend. He was a frequent guest at your house. You reportedly co-authored over 50 scientific articles with him. You turned to him first right after COVID-19 first occurred. Earlier this year, the Department of Justice charged him with conspiracy against the United States, in addition to other charges as part of a conspiracy to conceal information and falsify records to suppress alternative theories about the origins of COVID-19.
0: Under the direction of Fauci. And Fauci goes free, but Morantz goes to prison. Because he was just doing what Fauci asked him to do, and that was hide the evidence that he was screwing up and he was killing people. I'm so glad that came out. By the way, Morantz should be the next person they call. I hope these hearings don't end. I hope he's up there next, and Dr. Birx as well should be up there. She's been out there speaking. We should play some of her next week.
2: Dr. Birx with the always around her neck, she had the scarf.
0: Yeah, and she's not protecting Fauci anymore. She's not. So she's going to be really interesting to hear from.
1: All the evidence is right here, and you still can't bring yourself to tell the truth or apologize because you received an auto pin pardon from a staffer in the Biden White House. If we have another pandemic tomorrow, millions could die because of what you did. What you did to make Americans lose trust in their government when it comes to medicine and health care.
0: What he just said there at the ending is something that is the untold story of all of this. So many Americans, especially the young, as my sons, because of that pandemic, because of what it did to them, they don't trust the government at all.
2: No.
0: And so the next time something like this is going to happen, they're not going to listen.
2: Well, you know me. I never trust the government, no matter who's in charge. I say you question authority. And people were not questioning him. Those that were shut down. So if I wanted my opinion to be heard, and let's say I was qualified to have that discourse, you know, in terms of my credentials, my studies, my history, you know, Zuckerberg, Facebook, because of his conversation with Dr. Fauci, no, banned. Other forms, banned. It's almost like his word was as if it was coming from God himself. And you could not distill it. And I get the sense in reading all these materials now that we have available to us, as you mentioned, Larry, the many emails, and most recently his own words, his own diaries, that he had a distrust of ordinary people. He almost said directly that it's impossible to sort out

0: for the general public to understand what I know. And yet here was DeSantis, no medical expert, although he had medical experts, obviously, in the state government, who were completely contradicting Dr. Fauci. And they didn't do it privately. They did it very publicly. So we are going to defy you. This is not science. And that's, remember, when Fauci started right. saying, I am science. Well, the hubris, the chutzpah,
1: that's the way, that's the way all doctors feel.
0: Yes.
1: They feel like they're God. Doctors feel like they're God. And you just said a second ago, I always question authority, but we don't when it comes to doctors. And you just told the story to Dr. Lederman that you trusted a doctor.
0: Yes.
1: And the doctor, I'm so sorry that happened. I mean, the doctor didn't do you right, but you trusted because he was a doctor. And finally, you went to Dr. Lederman. Everybody trusted Fauci because we were told he was the God.
0: Yes.
1: We were told that he was the one we had to listen to, and he took advantage of that for his own good.
0: The change came about when people went to Florida, when people wanted to visit their relatives because they feel, oh, my God, you know, my mom, my dad, I may never see them again, but we can go to Florida. And they assumed the worst. And they went there and they said, there was no lockdown.
1: Yeah.
0: It's as if things are normal. How? It's the same freaking air.
1: I get it. But unfortunately, not everybody was able to do that. It was very difficult to travel at that time. So you couldn't really go to Florida unless you're going to drive there. And so that's a minimum amount of people. The rest of us, and I'm just as guilty as everybody else because I had no idea what I was supposed to do. So you trust. What do? You end up trusting your government. And Fauci took advantage of that trust to enrich himself and to hide the fact that he caused this pandemic. That man, if anybody should be executed, it should be Dr. Fauci. But the fact that he is free and living and smug is sickening to me.
0: Let me ask you a question, because you're half in the bag governor at the time, Murphy. Remember he was having that interview with Tucker Carlson when he was on Fox News Channel, and he said liquor stores were an essential business when he was closing all other stores?
1: Well, those poor people that own that gym, remember that?
0: Yeah.
1: They're still in court.
0: Right. But why is it he gave an exemption to liquor stores?
1: What is the answer to every mystery? Money. My dad taught me that a long time ago. The answer to every mystery is money. So they paid him the most. The liquor industry was paying him off.
0: Well, he was their best customer, as you know.
1: Yes. Oh, you're saying it was because he wanted to make sure it was open.
0: Well, I mean, everybody knew that. You would look at Murphy. When Murphy would do those press conferences every day, obviously they didn't rival Cuomo, but he would do one every day. His eyes were rolling in his head like at 12 noon. He looked disheveled. His hair was in all different directions. I would say, my God, this guy was hitting the bottle by the time he woke up. Man.
1: All right, let's talk about something a little bit less serious. Let's talk about OnlyFans, because now you can go to OnlyFans and see marmots. You don't know what a marmot is?
0: Nope.
1: I just learned myself. So we'll pass that along to you. That's coming up. Plus a chance to see Deep Purple in Kansas, all coming up next. Eating is one of the most basic things we do, of course. But behind every meal, your body is carrying out thousands of invisible calculations. Usually, you never think about it until something goes wrong. 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
2: I'm Bernie Vetter with your WOR traffic. Up on George Washington Bridge, some heavy delays back from the Bronx River Parkway off the Cross Bronx to the outbound GWB with that lower level construction set to be there till 2:30. Inbound, though, you're beautiful. 5 to 10 for either deck. Lincoln's even better. And the Holland is still running about 25 to 30 minutes. There was an overheight truck earlier. It's been cleared for quite some time. Delays remaining. And on the New Jersey Turnpike, Western Spur northbound, all lanes finally reopen into 15W. That tractor trailer crash that was there for several hours has been cleared. If you're on 109 northbound in Newark by Wilson Avenue, the left lane's knocked out with some crash activity. We still have this collision on the FDR Drive northbound by 106th Street. The left lane is blocked. Four vehicles involved. Southbound delays as well into exit 15. Our next traffic update's in 15 minutes. Now let's take a look at the WOR Weather Channel forecast.
3: More dry than wet. Actually, right now, no rain through Sunday evening. Lots of sunshine around today. Off to a great start. Good finish, 83. Tonight, some clouds around. upper 60s city suburbs a bit cooler, and a good start to the weekend. Partly sunny Saturday, 85. Clouding over Sunday, light breeze out of the south, 82. Right now, 68 at WOR. I'm meteorologist Ray Stajic. Now here's Daria with a check of today's top stories.
4: Good morning, Ray. President Trump and the cabinet consider the next steps in the war with Iran. A ban on gas station heroin on Long Island. And there's another cyclosporiasis outbreak, but it's not linked to lettuce. Those stories and more coming up on 710 WOR.
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28: Today. Curtis Sliwa and Larry Menti in the morning. Live from the WOR LifeVac Studios.
1: Oh, here's a question. I'll go to the animal guy. Curtis.
0: Yes.
1: A marmot.
0: Is that a cookie?
1: No, it's an animal.
0: You know, when you go in, they generally start selling them around Thanksgiving and Christmas. What do they call those?
1: Not marmots.
0: This is straining your brain here, Natalie.
29: It is. Okay, you keep talking.
0: It's got the marshmallow inside, chocolate on the top there with a little wafer underneath.
29: Yes. Ah, a Malamar.
0: That's right, Malamar.
1: Right. That sounded like marmot to you?
0: Yes.
29: Malamars are good. But you're right. You can only get them starting.
0: Now watch Natalie shopping this weekend. She's going to get a box of Malamars.
29: You can't because they only come out in November because they don't ship them in the summer because they'll melt.
0: So what are you talking about, Larry?
1: Marmots, not marmellows or whatever the hell
29: it is. Thinking about it.
1: Marmots. Marmots are like huge squirrels, big fat squirrels.
29: You
1: almost
29: know
1: like a little bit bigger than a groundhog. But they're supposed to be friendly, except they. It says they're generally, excuse me, I got that completely wrong. Generally not friendly to humans. I could have really hurt some people.
29: It's a rodent. It's a rodent.
0: Although Nancy would get along with them. You know, she's like the female Dr. Doolittle. She can talk to all the animals.
1: All right. Well, the reason I'm bringing up marmots.
29: Okay, so this
1: the
29: huge,
1: reason the whole way I'm bringing up marmots
29: the
1: is
29: huge
1: because,
29: rodent.
1: Yeah, it's a big rodent, and they're studying them at UCLA. They have been for a long time. And now their funding's getting cut, both from the university and from the government. And they didn't know what to do. Now, I don't know if any of you have seen Margot Has Money Troubles on Netflix. It's really great. It's about a young girl that has problems, and she decides to do an OnlyFans site. And it's got some huge stars in it, some really big stars. And so the professor who needed money was watching Margo's Got Money Troubles.
29: He's has an only site now?
2: We are starting a Fat Marmot Week this week, and that's going to be really fun. Fat Marmot Week is on Instagram, and that doesn't really monetize anything. And my wife and I were watching Margo's Got Money Troubles, and I spent a lot of time sitting in meadows, kind of seeing nothing, waiting for marmots to come out and do stuff. And I'm like, huh, marmots have money troubles. Maybe we could do an OnlyFans.
29: Oh, my goodness.
1: It's so marmots people have money troubles.
0: No, this is what they do out at UCLA. Oh, my God.
1: So it's called Only Marmots, not OnlyFans. Only Marmots.
29: He's expecting people to pay.
1: Oh, they're paying.
2: Right now, it doesn't compare. The federal government is priceless. But people are really generous. We've made about $4,000 on OnlyFans. Someone set up a meme coin, and we're making even more money on the meme coin, which is insane.
1: People will watch anything on the internet. Gosh.
29: Come on, guys. Can we get on OnlyFans? I could use that cash.
1: That's unbelievable. But, man, you got to give the guy a lot of credit. They needed money. He came up with the way. And now we're talking about it. Let's get some talkbacks.
3: Hey, you know, earlier you were talking about the MTA issues. And, Larry, you blamed the slime and all of that on the people not paying. And that, while that may be fundamentally true, I think the real people to blame, the root, is the MTA themselves. They've been allowed, as Curtis calls them, the money-taking agency, they've been allowed to get away with a lack of accountability that's really unmatched for years. I don't blame the people. I really don't.
1: You don't blame the people that get on for free, that are actually breaking the law? You don't blame them at all? That's half the problem. I agree with you about the MTA. You can blame more than one source, but you can't let the people that just keep getting on the buses for free while the rest of us are paying.
4: As usual, all this crap falls on the middle class. Raise prices, people don't pay what they want. It's okay, we'll just raise it on the middle class. Crap falls down on top of us.
0: Well, I'll tell you what. Let's help the middle class right now by giving away some free tickets. Free!

0: 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That's August 12th at Northwell Jones Beach Theater. Just be caller number 6 at 800-321-0710. 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
1: Morning, Curtis. President Trump has a cabinet meeting at Camp David today, and at the top of the agenda, next steps in the war with Iran. It comes as some Republicans are beginning to express concern over the conflict with the midterm elections just a few months away. Funeral services for Staff Sergeant Angel Rampersad get underway in about a half an hour from now at a church in Queens. The 28-year-old soldier from Ozone Park was killed in an Iranian attack on U.S. troops in Jordan. Seven deaths are now blamed on Legionnaires' disease on the Upper East Side. The city says it's still in the process of cleaning cooling towers, which are believed to be the source of the outbreak. More than 60,000 people have now signed a petition to prevent Mayor Mamdani from attending the upcoming 9/11 services. Signees say they don't think it's appropriate for him to be there because they believe he espouses radical views. City Hall insists the mayor wants to stand with all New Yorkers and will attend. Next news, 9 o'clock, bulletins at once. I'm Daria Albinger on 710 WOR.
2: 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Mayor Mamdani always complains we don't have enough money, but apparently he's all with paying for reparations. We'll let you hear for yourself coming up next.
0: Well, you know, my mission now is to stop those banditos from stealing your mail out of the mailboxes, you know, with that gluey substance on a belt. Every morning I do that before I come here. 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
3: I'm Bernie Vider with your WOR traffic. That crash is still there on the northbound side of the FDR Drive. Four vehicles involved blocking the left lane approaching 106th Street. It is very busy coming up from the 40s. You also have southbound delays passing by that crash. Now at the George Washington Bridge, inbound looking really nice. 5 to 10 for either level. If you're coming off the westbound Cross Bronx to the outbound George Washington Bridge, it's about a 25-minute drive. There's this lower level construction on the outbound GWB with the right lane blocked. In at the Lincoln and outbound for that matter, no more than 5 to 10 minutes. You're about 15 to 20 in at the Holland Tunnel and alternate side of the street. Parking rules in effect. 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Now let's take a look at the WOR Weather Channel forecast.
4: Not seeing much in the way of cloud. If I go mostly sunny, that's probably going to work today. There might be a few clouds. 83 tonight. Some clouds around, 69 should do it around the city. Suburbs probably low to mid-60s. Partial sun Saturday, kicking off August with a high near 85. By Sunday, breezy, cloudy, no rain yet, 82. 68 right now at WOR. I'm meteorologist Ray Stajic.
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2: If you remember, and of course you're going to remember, that when Zura Mamdani was running for mayor, and back when he was an assemblyman, he said that the great sin of New York City, not just of America, was slavery, that we were all in, and that he was all in favor of reparations. Well, there is a commission that's going to study it, and he was on with Charles Blow in an interview for The Root. It's online. It made national news because he said, he was asked, what would you do if the commission comes back and recommends reparations?
19: In examining Wall Street's complicity in the slave trade, one of these commissions is set to release its final report next summer. If a commission studying reparations in this city recommended cash reparations for people impacted in New York City. Would you support that recommendation?
7: First, I want to say that I stand by what I submitted.
19: Yes.
7: It's the truth.
19: Yes.
7: It's not a personal assessment. And we often think about slavery and the complicity in slavery as being exclusively to certain geographic areas of the country.
19: Right.
7: Here in New York City, we were very complicit. And so I look forward to whatever those findings are. I can't give you an answer in advance of them,
19: okay,
7: but I can tell you that this is critically important because this is also what it looks like to acknowledge what history truly was.
2: He said it before, he said it again. It sounds like he does want to pay reparations.
0: What was the interviewer's name there?
2: Charles Blow.
0: Oh, I thought it was Curtis Blow. You know, the rapper, these are the breaks. Ain't going to happen. Let me break it down for you. Every major urban area, mayor or a council or alderman will come forward and say, we want to put a committee together of prestigious African-Americans, many of them from the civil rights movement, to study the possibility of having reparations. If you could prove that your lineage is directly to the African-American slave community that was here in the United States, not the one from the West Indies. No. It had to be here. And the first major city to do that was San Francisco, as you would expect. So liberal, so progressive. They put together the committee. Newsom, the governor, was saying, oh, I can't wait for the findings, man. We could do this. We could do this from San Diego right on up to Sacramento. And so they did a very exhaustive study. They put together a really good outline if you were going to do it. You had to prove that through your grandparents or great-grandparents that they were slaves here in the United States. And then all of a sudden I decided to chime in and say, you realize under your rules and regulations, O.J. Simpson, the murderer, would qualify because his mother traced her roots to slavery in the South. She was an accountant in a bank in San Francisco. He lived in Potrero Hill. And his father was a five-star cook by day and a drag queen down in the Castro section entertaining at night. And he, too, could trace his lineage to the American slave trade. That slowed it down a little bit, but they had the program. They had it all done, dotted every I, crossed every T, and then Governor Newsom said, great idea, but we just don't have it in the budget. And I've seen this done over and over and over. Brandon Johnson, who's like the twin of Zohran Mamdani, the socialist mayor in Chicago, he said, we're going to do what has been done in Evanston. Evanston is, if you notice, north of Chicago. That's where Northwestern University is. Evanston now has reparations. $25,000, if you can prove that in your lineage, without having to go to Salt Lake City and the Church of the Latter-day Saints who do all that sort of genetic, testing, so to speak, and determine where your lineage is from, you get $25,000. Providence will give you a whole series of benefits that would be the equivalent of reparations. There are 200 other communities in America that do that, and there are lots of task force that are studying it, but they ain't going to do it. Because you just can't afford to do it.
2: Right, and where does it end? I mean, my ancestors came over on a ship. They were sent into the Civil War immediately and killed. Some of them were beaten. The Irish had their churches burned and were dragged out of their houses and killed. Do they get reparations? Do I get reparations?
0: Yes, from the crown, from the king and queen, those deadbeats, those slackers, those welfare cheats who put you on coffin ships. Remember, that's why they called
2: it a
0: coffin ship, because a lot of the Irish died in the passage because all the food was taken from Ireland and all you were left with were the potatoes that had this disease and the Irish had to leave.
2: Right, but we weren't treated much better when we got here.
0: Oh, you were treated worse.
2: Right, and there was a whole party, the Know-Nothing Party, to go against us. They got a mayoral race. They won a mayoral race in Philadelphia.
0: Yeah, well, you were Catholic. She despised you. But you're right. So many groups can make a pitch. The reality is, let's look at New York City now. Just the other day, Zohran Mamdani said, oh, we got to cut 2% of funding to every agency because we're already over budget. Now we're not even into the new budgetary year. Next year is going to be even worse. So this is going to sound great. It's a direct appeal to the African-American community to make them feel good. But there's no chance in hell that there'll be any reparations paid. So Democrats will all support it. They'll say it's a wonderful thing. We should in any way, shape, or form undo what he should have said. This guy, what was his name? Curtis
2: Charles Blow.
0: Blow. You know, Wall Street. No. The Dutch were selling slaves right down where City Hall is right now. They would sell slaves right there. You can make that argument, but you're not going to be able to get the money. You're not going to be able to do the payouts. And how are you going to be able to legally trace who these people are and where they were from and how they could directly sort of attach themselves to who were real slaves?
2: The moral of every story that we talk about Zura Mamdani and the moral of the story that you just told is he's a liar.
0: Well, remember, he didn't say he would do it.
2: Oh, no, he recommended it before. Yes. Yeah, he absolutely did recommend it. And now he's saying he's going to wait for the commission.
0: Right.
2: The commission's going to have to come back and tell him whether he should. But since he's already said he was going to do it, I would imagine he would have to go ahead and go do it.
0: Well, California led and he's following. That's what Newsom said. I'm going to wait for the commission. The commission said we should do it. And then the governor said, but the money's not in the budget.
2: By the way, as I whined about the Irish and the way they were treated and they need reparations, I'm probably there's somebody that's half Native American out there going, wait a second. If anybody needs reparations, it's us. We should be getting reparations.
0: You know my position on this, and I don't have an Irish drop of blood in me. The Brits destroyed the Irish people. If there are any people out there who should get reparations from the crown, who has all the artifacts of the world, the riches of the world, they do no work, they're deadbeats, it should be the Irish who can trace it. They don't call it the Great Famine any longer. What do they call
2: that? It's not the famine, it's the Great Hunger, because they blame the British for it. Because remember, there was plenty of food. The British were just taking it all.
0: Taking it all. God, they knew that all these Irish would die. They died of famine. They died in the roads. People described it in great literary prose, how people would just come out of their little hovels and die. We have a monument to that not far from the World Trade Center site of what was, I believe it was from County Derry. You should really go down there. It's a great memorial to the hundreds of thousands who died because of the King and Queen, Queen Victoria at the time. She didn't even say, let him eat cake.
2: No,
0: she said, let him die.
2: I will go down there. I've been to several. I've been at the unveiling of a couple, and they are amazing. And you're right. You're right. We should never forget that. It is amazing, though, how some groups are forgetful and some groups never forget.
0: Up the rebels! Easter Landing! We'll go the whole nine yards on that. But anyway, up next, Natalie Migliori. As she's down in the streets right now, schlepping it up here to the suite, she asked the question, are New Yorkers smoking more weed than drinking alcohol these days?
3: I'm Brene Butter with your WOR traffic. If you're heading for the New Jersey Turnpike, we definitely have slowdowns on the northbound truck lanes, interchange 14 up to 15E. There's a stall tractor trailer. This is knocking out the left lane, and the car lanes are busy northbound from 13A into 15E. On the FDR Drive northbound, that four-car crash still there in 206th Street. You're going to see slowdowns as you come up from the 40s, some southbound delays as well. It's better on the BQE eastbound with that crash on the Cause Bridge now completely cleared away. 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Now let's take a look at the WOR Weather Channel forecast.
4: More dry than wet. Actually, right now, no rain through Sunday evening. Lots of sunshine around today. Off to a great start. Good finish, 83. Tonight, some clouds around. Upper 60 city, suburbs a bit cooler. And a good start to the weekend. Partly sunny Saturday, 85. Clouding over Sunday, light breeze out of the south, 82. Right now, 68 at WOR. I'm meteorologist Ray Stigick. Now here's Daria with a check of today's top stories.
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18: Now, it's 710 WOR Speed on the Street with Natalie Migliori.
0: Oh, were you in a purple haze downstairs when you were soliciting people, their opinions about more pot being used now than alcohol and cigarettes each day throughout America?
30: Yeah, well, I won't.
0: Hold on a second. Let's pop her on. Hold on. Let's see if we can get Natalie Migliori, who has been...
2: right now.
3: Try me now. Okay.
2: There you go. Oh, go ahead, sing.
3: Sing. Well, I'm a little high right now from the marijuana that's being smoked on the street.
2: You should never say that at work.
3: I know, but then you guys send me out, and guess what? People are puffing it in my face.
0: That's true.
7: And you just like you sent me up to the Knicks parade, and that was just a whole purple haze down there all those weeks ago. And secondhand high is a thing, Larry. It's not my fault. And we have talked about this, that I would never purposely go puffing in the streets.
0: You have dispensation.
7: Thank you. I appreciate that. Something the Catholic Church won't even give me. Okay. And I know because I'm planning a wedding, which may mean, Natalie, that I may need an edible or something. Yes! Because I just worry all the time. We were just talking about this, worrying all the time. And maybe that's why the Substance Abuse and Mental Health Services Administration found more Americans are now turning to marijuana than alcohol. The data shows more than 21 million Americans over the age of 12, so a little young, smoked more Mary Jane at least once a day in 2025. Than they did drink alcohol. Now, only about 17 million Americans drink alcohol every day or most days. So not necessarily every day, just regularly. So what do people think about the stats?
8: I don't smoke weed or drink, so I'm good.
9: I do both, so I mean, I smoke more than I drink, so I guess it's true.
10: I'm kind of torn. I feel like our forefathers did quite a lot on alcohol, not weed. So I take that into consideration.
11: I really couldn't say anything on that because I don't smoke and I don't drink. So I grew up around it. I tried it, but it never had no effect on me.
12: To each his own, I guess. I think it's better to smoke weed than to drink, you know? At least when you're smoking weed, you know what's going on. You drink alcohol, you're like an idiot.
7: And as he was saying like an idiot, he was purposely showing me that people stumble around. Like he was moving around like he was drunk.
0: Yeah, when they're drunk.
7: I was like, the visual was just funny about it. And I was following him, chasing him with my microphone so that he wouldn't go too far. The number shows adults over the age of 26 smoking marijuana on the reg has rapidly grown. But the age group, I know you guys did the study earlier this week, the age group where the most people are smoking, millennials and baby boomers, people in their 30s, their 40s, their 50s, their 60s. Now, when I asked a Gen Zer about their smoking habits, they seemed a little bit embarrassed about it until hearing the ages.
10: Oh, wow. See, I didn't know that. I didn't know that. So it's the older generation. Well, you know what I will say? Maybe they're just coming clean. Maybe they're not the biggest group, but they're just being more transparent about it. Maybe.
11: A lot of people who are my age, 50 plus, they smoke every now and then. They smoke periodically. My circle, I don't see it. Outside my circle, I see it.
12: All ages. You go to the dispensary and you see like people like 70 years old going in there. Old, maybe even older than that too. They use it for pain. It helps out with pain and stuff. I said that 40 years ago.
7: Yeah, that guy telling me, though, he doesn't smoke as much as he used to. So it's not in his daily routine. A lot of people telling me, even though people are social drinkers, they're also social smokers in a sense of this in this way. It's become less stigmatized. I think there was more of a stigma before it was legalized in New York. And so now, since New York has legalized weed a few years ago, several people say it feels like everyone is smoking everywhere all the time.
12: Every day, especially down here. Overnight, a lot overnight.
9: I mean, that's for sure. I mean, I've been smoking for 20 years. I've been smoking before it was legal. In these same streets, if it's legal, everybody's smoking.
11: An ashtray, okay? My neighbors, it's like a chimney. They come outside first thing in the morning, smoking weed. Before they go in the afternoon, smoking weed. Before they go to bed, smoking weed. So we have to keep air freshener and an exhaust fan in the house to keep the smell away.
7: Call the landlord.
2: That's a problem.
0: Yeah, the landlord ain't going to do
7: it. The landlord might be high. Drunk? Exactly. I don't know. Take his pick. But overall, it seems that smoking weed, the funny thing is a lot of people now, you kind of have to clarify, are you talking about smoking weed, smoking cigarettes? But that has overtaken smoking cigarettes as well.
2: Oh, sure it has, yeah.
7: So it's an interesting
2: It is interesting, but I'm shocked that people are surprised that older people are smoking pot. That's the Woodstock generation.
7: Right.
2: Are you kidding me? They've been smoking it for a long time before it was legal.
0: Well, right. People would have assumed if they weren't able to smell it first and then see it. You smell it before you see it. that it would be all these new Gen Zers. But you see, they're growing up where it's legal. You're no longer crossing that Maginot line.
2: Right.
7: And that's a lot of what we were talking about today, too, on the street. One, the Gen Zer who I was talking about said they thought it was this cutting edge thing at first. And then you really look into it, you legalize it, you don't feel like you're doing something, so crazy anymore, especially after learning the history of weed and how long it's been around.
2: I hear people on the radio talking about taking gummies. Gummies are big. They're bigger, I think, at this point than smoking pot.
7: Well, we should all take gummies and then test it out. what a funny experiment.
2: I'm afraid of gummies.
7: Would Tom sign off on that? No.
0: Right
7: now. I've never done it. So this would be an interesting... I know.
0: Right now, would you take it close to the dry cleaners? Because we can smell the residue on you. Not that you were smoking puff-puff-pass, but everybody secondhand. You were talking to was. You'll be back with us on Monday. Meantime, up next, Andrew Evilize Cuomo and the evil Dr. Fauci. Oh, yeah. We've got some late-breaking details on that partnership of death. 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
1: It's 75 degrees at 9 o'clock. Good morning. I'm Daria Olbinger. A funeral is about to begin in Queens for a New Yorker who gave the ultimate sacrifice for our nation's freedom.
4: Hundreds are in attendance for the funeral for Sergeant Angel Rampersad. That includes Governor Kathy Hochul and Mayor Zoran Mamdani. The 28-year-old grew up in Ozone Park and joined the Army 7 years ago. Rampersad was killed by a missile attack at her air base in Jordan on July 17th. The funeral at her place of worship, Calvary Assembly of God Church. And flags across New York State are at half-staff in honor of the U.S. service member. I'm Scott Pringle, WOR News.
1: President Trump says he may hold off on Todd Blanche's nomination for Attorney General until two Republican senators are out of office. John Cornyn of Texas and North Carolina's Tom Tillis want the Justice Department to put in writing that a $1.7 billion anti-weaponization fund is off the table for good. The president will huddle with cabinet members today at Camp David to discuss the next steps in the war with Iran. A recovery effort continues for a 10-year-old girl who's missing after playing in the Passaic River.
13: Passaic Mayor Hector Lara says multiple boats are being used, plus specialized equipment to try to locate the child.
15: They have John boats. They can get very close to the riverbanks. We have a sonar equipment.
13: The body of a 10-year-old boy was found late last night after Lara says he was first able to help his 11-year-old sister to safety by pushing her out of the river onto the rocks. All three went in using the Dundee Island Park boat launch, where the water was unusually high following heavy rain this week. The mayor also says a man saw the 10-year-olds going under and jumped in the river in a futile effort to try to rescue them. Sarah Lee Kessler, WOR News.
1: European soccer leaders are threatening to boycott FIFA tournaments in the future over a proposed plan to sell stakes in the World Cup to private investors. All 55 member nations, including the U.S., voted unanimously to oppose it. WOR News Time 9:02.
3: I'm Bernie Vider with your WOR traffic. That FDR Drive northbound crash by 106th Street finally cleared away. All lanes are open. It is still slow, though, as you head up from the 50s northbound FDR Drive to exit 15. If you're traveling on the Van Wyck, delays northbound into Liberty Avenue, southbound into Atlantic Avenue. The westbound Cross Bronx is really slow. It's at least a 25-minute crawl to the outbound George Washington Bridge. Not only do you have a stalled tractor trailer on the outbound upper level blocking the right lane, but the outbound lower level has construction. The right lane is blocked underneath the apartments till 2:30. Into town, the GW Bridge looks beautiful. So does the Lincoln. The Holland is still about 15 minutes. 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
16: I'm meteorologist Ray Stidjik with the WOR forecast from the Weather Channel. Looking good here now as we push on through our Friday morning and the afternoon. Tough to find a cloud. Plenty of sunshine, 83. Tonight in the upper 60s around the city, suburbs will be a little bit cooler. Decent start to the weekend. Some partial sun Saturday, about 85. We'll cloud over Sunday and we'll hold the rain chances off until Sunday night. Sunday's high, 82. Right now, we're up to 70 degrees at WOR.
1: The Mets doubled up on the Marlins 4-2 at a soggy City Field. The series continues tonight in Flushing. The Yankees lost to the White Sox 2-1. They will begin an interleague series with Cubs at Wrigley this afternoon. Next news, 9:30. Bulletins at once. I'm Daria Albinger on 710. WOR.
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The one thing that didn't come out at the Fauci hearing the other day, Rand Paul, chairman, did a magnificent job since he had gotten the actual diary notes that Fauci had written from 2019 to 2022, right during the worst of the lockdown and pandemic. Every day he would do an entry, and the schmuck to putz put him on the government servers. And it came to Robert F. Kennedy Jr.'s attention when he took over the responsibilities for our National Health Services. And you imagine that phone conversation with Rand Paul. Hey, Rand, you'll never guess what's right in front of me on my desk. What's that, Robert? It's Fauci's diary. How did you get it? It was on the government server. It's ours. It's not his. Oh, my God. Between that and the emails that you referred to that they had access to for that hearing, and they just waylaid Fauci, and rightfully so. The one area, though, they didn't get into, didn't have enough time. It's only 3 hours. We could do this 30 hours. They talk about how Fauci had convinced de Blasio how to shut the schools, even though publicly he said, not me. We now find out from his diary notes, oh, yeah,

0: You'd have an utatsa de cafe and a ubishket, and all the homosexual women were watching Andrew, you know, as sometimes he would actually pump his breast, his nipple ring, and oh, they get all excited. Oh, Andrew.
1: Jeez.
0: And so,
1: what are we doing?
0: Oh, yeah, he did that. He did that. Am I right or wrong, Natalie? He did that, and it excited all of these elderly women.
1: So, Natalie, were you excited when he pumped his nipple rings?
2: You not get me involved in this conversation.
1: Did you know anything about it?
3: I knew about the nipple ring.
1: You did? Oh, okay.
0: Oh, he did it purposely.
3: Everybody knew about that.
0: Larry, he did it purposefully.
1: I didn't know that.
0: Oh, yeah.
1: I'm glad I didn't know that.
0: He was loving it. And then when him and Fauci would get together on that 12 noon press conference, because Fauci would join him from time to time, oh, the love affair.
4: I said that as soon as the vaccine is deemed ready and safe, I'll be the first one to take a vaccine. Maybe we enlist you. I'll do it with you. We'll do an ad telling New Yorkers it's safe to take the vaccine to you know, put us together. We're like the modern day De Niro and Pacino. You can be whichever you want. You can be the De Niro or Pacino. Fauci and Cuomo, I'll give you a firm. Who do you want to be, De Niro or Pacino? Which one do you want to be?
5: I love them both. I love them both. I don't want to insult one or the other. If I say one, I don't want to hurt the feelings of the other.
4: Yeah.
5: So either one.
4: Who's the politician?
1: You know, considering what happened, that's sickening. That's not funny. That's not funny. That's sickening.
0: No, this is done while, remember, lives were at stake. This bromance, as it played out, the pandemic, because of their orders, it trapped millions in their homes. It was shutting down thousands of businesses for no reason, putting people basically out, just wiping out their savings, and never mind all the people who, because of their directives, had mental health issues, suicides that were taking place. But it went on. You know, he'd come back and, you know, he's like a regular featured guest on the Cuomo show in the afternoon. Remember on CNN, the Cuomo News Network? That's what it was then.
1: People thought he'd be the next president.
0: Yes.
1: If you remember, he was so popular at that time. And you're right. He was broadcast live every single day. And they didn't cut away from it.
0: Nope.
1: Ever.
0: Nope. And he, like I said, from time to time, Natalie got a little excited. She got that, that tingle up her leg other ladies when he would be wearing that pullover shirt, you know, that said Governor of New York State, and you could see his nipple was protruding with the ring.
1: You have those on
3: tape. Somebody else sounds obsessed in the
1: room.
3: You're
1: right.
3: Just going to say.
1: That's perfect.
0: So now, what do Supreme Cuisines always talk about? What it was like, you know, as Mama Luke's? What was it like in Brooklyn and Queens when they were growing up? Food. Manja, manja boon.
5: Whenever I need some comfort food and I dream back of my days in the Bensonhurst section of Brooklyn, the thing that comes to my mind are two things. A nice Nathan hot dog and a really steaming pastrami sandwich. That would be really great.
1: Just to be clear, this is in the middle of the pandemic, right?
0: Yep.
1: Oh, my God. I mean, them sitting laughing about food while people are dying and knowing that they're responsible, Fauci more than Cuomo, but Cuomo had his hand in it, too.
0: Yeah.
1: It's incredible. Yeah. It's incredible. Now you understand the diary.
0: Yeah.
1: You understand the narcissism.
0: Yeah.
1: You understand that he was living in a different world than the rest of us.
0: And they had a lot in common, but oh boy, Cuomo really would pour it on because he knew that forget Trump, ice Trump out, it's me and Fauci. Faccia brutta. Fauci.
4: When the pressure's on, you see the weaknesses and you see the strength. And the pressure was on. And it forged you into a rock that really stabilized this nation. So God bless you for what you did, Doctor.
1: You know who the pressure was on? You know who was really brave in the pandemic? Ron DeSantis.
0: Yes.
1: You realize if he was wrong, how bad that would be, but he had conviction and he knew he was right and he knew that everything that was coming out of Washington and everything that was coming out of New York was BS. And he had the courage to do something. You know what? I'm just realizing all of this coming out now puts the spotlight on Ron DeSantis and what he did. Maybe he'll start, because right now they're not even considering him for president.
0: Right.
1: Maybe we should again.
0: Larry

0: Haven't you noticed that since the taking the Fifth Amendment over 100 times, Fauci, you haven't heard his very dear friend Andrew Cuomo coming to his aid, have you? He's taking the code of Omerta.
1: No, I thought they were like De Niro. Oh, you know what? Sometimes one of them gets killed.
0: Yep. But let's give all praise to Janice Steen. As you know, the weather woman at the Fox News Channel for so many years, her in-laws were victims of the edict by Andrew Cuomo that prevented any visits to the long-term nursing home care units and ordered the transfer of those with COVID from the hospitals to the long-term nursing home care units. 20,000 people died. She led the effort. And, man, she paid a price because at Fox News Channel, she has just recently acknowledged they were trying to pressure her to drop it. She would not drop it. Well, guess what? She dropped an X yesterday. Now we know why Andrew Cuomo's in hiding. Fauci wrote that Andrew Cuomo actually reached out to him from time to time, and they were buddies at the time. They were talking. And he writes in his memoirs, this is where she got it, in his diaries. Governor Cuomo called me, asked how I was doing. I said, Governor, I was upset because the far right is trying to discredit me. His advice, he strongly suggested that I resign. He said, I will lose credibility if I stay and that my legacy needs to be preserved. You resign, I will get you a high-paying job in the private sector as a consigliere. And then what does Fauci write into his diary? Sorry, that was not for me. Cuomo wanted Fauci out of the way.
1: And what's ironic is who resigned? Cuomo.
0: And what did he want me to do? Drop out. He wanted Fauci to drop out so he could have the stage to himself. Because whoever would have replaced Fauci, we wouldn't have known who that person was. So it would have been Trump versus Cuomo. That's what he wanted. He thought that would pave the way to 1600 Pennsylvania Avenue. Fauci, though, was smart. Say, oh, I'm not going to be interviewed anymore if I'm in the private sector. I'm not going to be, the person that Julia Roberts and Brad Pitt and everybody else idolizes. I think he recognized right there he was going to be a victim of Cuomo's technology.
1: Yes, but think about it, too. Play that out a little bit more. So Cuomo runs against Trump in his mind, in the mind of a lot of people, by the way. A lot of people were pushing for that. Cuomo against Trump, and who's going to then come out for Cuomo?
0: Of course, Dr. Fauci. The two Queens boys. The problem was
1: a huge endorsement.
0: When they were doing the polls nationally with Cuomo, he couldn't come near Trump. The only one who did better than Trump was Joe Biden. And that's why they said, bye-bye, Cuomo. We're going with the old guy, Biden.
1: Yes, and also Cuomo had his own problems. But both Cuomo and Fauci, it seems like they were a duo that went down in flames.
0: In Italian, you would say they were a double disgraziata.
1: When we come back, well, this is all Curtis. There's a new reason, according to the union, for the fact that a horse bolted in Central Park, killing a young man who was a tourist. Maybe they're saying it's not their fault. We'll talk about that, and you'll hear what Curtis has to say when we come back. Joy is essential and elusive. You can't order it or borrow it. But now there's a new way to start your journey towards a more joyful existence. The Joy 101 podcast with Hoda Kotb. 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
2: I'm Bernie Vitti with your WOR traffic in New Jersey. In fact, Newark, all morning long, we've had issues. 280 westbound by exit 15. This is a new problem. As you travel into Route 21, there is a crash there. You've got at least one lane blocked. And in Newark on the Turnpike, truck lanes northbound between Interchange 14 and 15E, there is a broken down tractor trailer. It continues to block the left-hand lane. traveling on Long Island, Nassau County, Bethpage State Parkway, northbound, busy into Boundary Avenue. It's a collision. Delays back from the southern state. No problems being reported on the Wantagh Parkway. And you should be okay if you're traveling on the westbound southern state itself. No big deals on the LIE out of Suffolk County. You are slow, though, westbound into Glen Cove Road and by Willis Avenue. Our next traffic update's in 15 minutes. Now let's take a look at the WOR Weather Channel forecast.
3: Nice looking Friday morning and winter afternoon. A couple of good days strung together here. Won't look as great over the weekend, but I do think we stay dry until Sunday night. Sunshine should do it today. Maybe a few clouds. High 83. Tonight, some clouds. City upper 60s. Surrounding areas, as you would expect, a little bit cooler. And again, not a bad Saturday. Clouds with some sunshine, 85. Sunday with cloud over, a little breezy, 82, with showers and thunderstorms Sunday night. Currently 70 degrees, WOR. I'm meteorologist Ray Stajic. Now here's Dario with a check of today's top stories.
4: Good morning, Ray. President Trump and the cabinet consider the next steps in the war with Iran. A ban on gas station heroin on Long Island. And there's another cyclosporiasis outbreak, but it's not linked to lettuce. Those stories and more coming up on 710 WOR.
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21: You'll remember the tragic carriage crash that killed 18-year-old tourist Romanaj Mahajan in Central Park last month. And because of it, it raised lots of new questions, and now it seems like there is going to be legislation, finally, to get rid of the horse carriages. But the union now has come out and said, wait a second, it seems like it was Con Edison that was involved with this, that there was electricity spark because they were testing some lines, and they say they have photographic evidence that they've been showing that this was actually happening, and that it's not them, it's Con Edison that created an electric spark and caused the horse to bolt. Curtis Sliwa?
22: What kind of consultants did John Samuelson, who is the head of TWU Local 100, the union in charge, although he's now in charge of the national group, how much did he pay consultants to come up with that whopper? He's blaming it on Con Edison. Hold on. Didn't the union itself pull the horse carriages and the drivers off for retraining because what caused it was the horse carriage driver, who, by the way, gets $72 for a 20-minute ride, plus usually a tip, had this family from India that was celebrating the graduation of their 18-year-old son, a trip to New York. They wanted a horse carriage ride, and they asked the horse carriage driver, please, can you take a picture of us? He dislodged himself from where he was supposed to be, and then as he was taking the picture, the horse got spooked. So right there, he violated all the so-called rules and regulations. Remember, they took the horses and carriages off for about a week, and then so we retrained them and put them back. So now that we're on the cusp of a city council vote in August, it's not looking good for the horse carriage industry. They come up with this whopper.
21: They have photos, and Con Ed admits they were observing some low levels of stray voltage on July 26th and the 23rd. I mean, maybe they have something.
22: Well, even if that's the case, this is a city where there's all kinds of things that would spook a horse. It's not the place for a horse. It can be replaced by electric carriages like from the days of Chitty Chitty Bang Bang. Remember Dick Van Dyke? Yeah. Except these would be electric. The horse carriage drivers still have an income. They can still pay their union fees.
21: But getting back to this, you're right. This actually helps the argument to get rid of them.
22: Yes.
21: Not hurts. That's what I was eventually going to get to, but you got there on yourself. So let's get some talkbacks.
23: The more I hear Fauci, the more I read the diaries. It's just unbelievable. And we need to strip him of every single penny, every single piece of jewelry, his wife, anybody has, the house, any asset he has.
21: How about putting him in prison? Because if we find out that all this is true, and I think there is plenty of evidence, he's a mass murderer.
24: Yeah, Fauci's just a liar. What he's done caused irreparable harm. I don't think I could ever trust the government and what they say again when regards to health and if there's never a pandemic, because they lied. And instead of just coming clean and saying it's a fluid situation with COVID, we don't know what's going to work, we're going to try this, we're going to try that, we'll let you know as updates progress, they just doubled down and lied on stuff they knew didn't work.
21: And
24: that's what really frustrates.
21: Yeah, I understand. I completely understand how you feel, but that right there, that's the great harm done by Fauci. He made it so nobody's going to trust the government the next time. The next time, God forbid, there is a health problem. Forget a pandemic. I mean, that's going to happen every 100 years. But even when there's a health problem, who's going to trust the government?
22: Because of him. I don't trust the government, period, no matter who's in charge. But let's not let Andrew Evil Eyes Cuomo over the hook. While this pandemic was raging, he's writing a book using his staff that should be dealing with the pandemic. He made $5 million.
21: It seems like for those in charge, that was the thing to do.
0: You know, I think I could forgive Fauci if he did what he did out of stupidity. He didn't know what was going on, for sure. It was a pandemic, hadn't been anything like this before, and was really inexperienced and didn't know. But it was from greed, and it was from fame, and it's just vile. It was just evil.
21: Vile, evil's the word. He caused it. You know, we seem to forget he is the one that funded the gain-of-function research because we couldn't do it in the United States. That is what leaked out of the lab. That's why it is not legal in this country, for that very reason. So he knew of the possibilities. And it happened, and then he lied about it. Then he denied it. So, no, it wasn't innocent. It wasn't ignorance. It was because he is just an evil man. Now let's get the news at 9:30 with Daria Albinger. Daria.
1: Larry, President Trump will discuss the next steps in the war with Iran as he meets today with cabinet members at Camp David. They're also expected to talk about a plan to disarm the Palestinian militant group Hamas. Governor Hochul and Mayor Mamdani are among the mourners at a funeral this morning for Army Staff Sergeant Angel Rampersand. The 28-year-old was killed in an Iranian attack on U.S. troops at a base in Jordan. A recovery mission continues for a 10-year-old girl who was swept away in the Passaic River. The mayor says she was playing with a 10-year-old boy whose body was found on Wednesday night, along with his 11-year-old sister, who made it to shore. Well, before farmers markets became trendy, there was a Union Square Green Market, and today it's celebrating its 50th anniversary. In 1976, a small group of regional farmers began selling directly to New Yorkers. Today, it's one of the city's definitive food destinations, attracting not just home cooks, but also star chefs. The opening bell is now sounding on Wall Street as we speak, and things are looking okay so far. The Dow is up 219 points. The NASDAQ is 298 points on the plus side, and the S&P is up 10. Next news, 10 o'clock, bulletins at once. I'm Daria Albinger on 710 WOR.
22: Oh, the Spider-Man return after 5 years of globe-trotting away. We're going to get his notion of this movie that's expected to be a blockbuster from Joe Neumeier next. But let me tell you something. I've been out there, and I've been tracking down these mailbox thieves. They're out there everywhere. I would suggest don't play Santa Claus and put it in the blue mailbox, because it could well be going into these thieves' cachet. But worse than that is the phenomenon of receiving spam text messages, deceptive emails. 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Scammers only text and email you when they have your info. 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
2: I'm Bernie Vider with the WOR traffic. Still have westbound Cross Bronx delays back from just about White Plains Road all the way out to the GWB. You do have that construction on the outbound lower level. Earlier stall tractor trailer outbound upper deck has been cleared into town. It is a very nice trip, 5 to 10 minutes or so. The Lincoln looks very nice as well. The Holland inbound is about 15 to 20 and outbound about 10 minutes. Now into Jersey, 280 westbound by exit 15. One lane is blocked with a collision that's been there for a while. And you got a stall tractor trailer, New Jersey Turnpike northbound. Truck lanes between Interchange 14 and 15E. 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Our next traffic update's in 15 minutes. 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
3: All right, looking good now as we continue to push through our Friday. Great afternoon and a beautiful evening. Not bad this morning, too. Maybe a cloud or two, otherwise mostly sunny works. 83. Tonight, some clouds, city around 69 degrees, suburbs will be cooler. Saturday, we kick off August, partial sunshine near 85. Sunday, we cloud over, breezy 82. I'm going to hold off the showers and thunder showers until Sunday night. Currently 70 at WOR. I'm meteorologist Ray Stajic.
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21: Man, all week I was looking forward to hearing from Joe Neumeier, film journalist and WOR Movie Minute host, because Spider-Man Brand New Day has been getting rave reviews. I just went to Rotten Tomatoes. 89% gave it a high score. That's for the critics. 98% of the audience loves it, and people are saying it has emotional depth. Even though it has mature themes, they say they all work and it's stylized action. So across the board, positive reviews. So Joe, 5 stars?
11: Oh man, I hate this kind of moment. Not for me. I'm the skunk at the garden party on this one, right?
21: Oh, wah.
11: Yeah, no, people are going to, sad trombone for Spidey. I give it 3 stars, but I gotta say, guys.
21: Oh man! Thanks a lot, Joe. Joe Neumeier will join us every week at this time.
11: Folks are gonna like it. It's gonna make a lot of money. It does have emotional depth. It does try and be more grounded. I was just saying to Nat, it's got a villain problem, which for me, like the James Bond movies, like these things sort of really need a crucial villain. This one doesn't. I think folks are gonna like it, but I do think people are gonna walk out and say it's not as fun or as light as these other Tom Holland ones that came out, you know, the three previous ones. I wish I liked it more. I like Spider-Man. Who doesn't like Spider-Man, right? I mean, even the you guys see that film of the guy in Arkansas coming out of his car to save the guy in the wheelchair? Everyone loves Spider-Man. I just wish this movie had like a little bit more lightness, a little bit more energy. It's kind of a bit of a downer in a lot of ways. I think little kids might be like, you know, why Spider-Man feels so lonely. I don't know. I think, lonely Spidey. So,
22: hey,
11: it's
22: Joe,
11: make a lot of money.
22: Joe,
11: but, you know,
22: Joe, you want a villain? You got a villain as Spider-Man right here. It's personal for me. He's been away globetrotting for 5 years, right? 5 years,
11: yeah.
22: Spider-Man's been away. And this is the headline of his return. No more globetrotting. He's returned to become a friendly neighborhood vigilante in New York again. There's only room for one vigilante in New York, and you know who that is, Joe. That's me.
11: I know, and you got that same color cap. I just got to say, if you do this without spider webs and without web slinging,
22: it's worse. Because I lived where Peter Parker lived on that block. His house was 20 Ingram Street on Forest Hills. I lived off for a while, Ingram Street and Yellowstone Boulevard. Do you know, I'd be out there with my sons, people would be coming up, Curtis, have you seen Spider-Man? Can you give him this mail? There would be bags of mail for Peter Parker, Spider-Man, left at the post office and at the house, and they'd be, oh, you got to give this to Peter Parker. I said, do you realize that's not a real person? No. If anybody would know him, you would know him. What the hell is going on? I'm going to have to go through all that again.
11: See, I would rather watch a movie about Curtis trying to return Spider-Man's mail
21: than
11: some of these big budget. No, Because honestly, like the,
22: wow, the fine,
11: Tom Holland's fine, but the like, you know, the villain stuff, it just becomes like, the Hulk shows up, great, good for the Hulk, and those of us who grew up in the '70s, oh, Spider-Man fights the Hulk, great. But I, you know, let's have Curtis trying to return Spider-Man's mantle, like Miracle on 34th Street. You can bring them all in, dump it all on his desk. Here you go, Spidey. I will say this: Tom Holland is a really good Spider-Man. Like I liked Tobey Maguire, I liked Andrew Garfield, but as actors go, like he's really good. This might be his last one. Who knows? But in terms of the way the actors go who play him, he's good. Zendaya's good in it. I'm the guy who you know, so Spidey should be a little better.
0: Could you give it an extra half a star, maybe? Let's go for 3.5. Right. Maybe by the end we could get to 4.
11: All right, you know what, I'll give it 3.5. The Punisher's in it, if anybody knows that character from the TV. He gives it like 3.5 because he's a lot of fun. John Bernthal, there's another character or two who show up that people who know him from the comics might say, wow. The other thing is, you know, it is a 2.5-hour movie, which is nowadays, that's how they all are, right? But like, as opposed to The Odyssey, which is 2:45 and you really don't feel it kind of goes by fast, I really felt this Spider-Man movie going like 2.5 hours, and I'm kind of, you know, you're looking at your watch going, you know, come on, let's wrap
21: it
11: up.
21: Oh my God, we got it. You didn't like the movie. We got it.
0: Star on that one.
22: I'm obsessed that Peter Parker is coming back to the neighborhood. Is Aunt May in it and Uncle Ben, you know, Cliff Robertson and Rosemary Harris, you know, the real life family that raised them. Did they have a return appearance too?
11: No, you see briefly Marissa Tomei, who died in the last one. No spoiler. She died in the last Spider-Man, which was great, by the way. I love that last Spider-Man. We were all the Spider-Men come together. It's like a Spider-Man reunion, and they all kind of come together from the multiple universes. You see Marissa Tomei, who's great, in here briefly in sort of a dream sequence kind of thing. But you know, my favorite one still remains like the second Tobey Maguire one with Doc Ock, Spider-Man 2. Like that one came out. I mean, the excitement of those Spider-Man movies when they first got to the big screen. Because remember in 2002 and 2004, like the first Spider-Man movie in 2002, like it was this huge thing because Spidey had not been able to be on the big screen because of legal rights and whatever. Finally, he gets there. Marvel wasn't a Hollywood player yet. And he had only been on TV in a weird TV series around the same time as the Incredible Hulk show, which was great.
22: Wait a sec. What do you mean weird? Yeah. I remember the song, the theme song, 1967 and 70 on ABC.
11: Yeah.
22: Does whatever a spider can. It's Spider-Man. Come on, man. What is wrong with you?
11: That's the animated one. That's great. I love that one. There was a live action Spider-Man in the late 70s at the same time as the Incredible Hulk where he essentially like fights a guy who like robs a shoe store or something. Like there's no big villains and he's kind of crawling up the side of a building in a weird way. That's the weird one, Curtis. That's the one from the 70s. It's a live action one.
21: We get it. We get it.
11: Go back and watch that.
21: We get it. You love every other single Spider-Man except this one. We got it. We understand. It's expected to make $452 million worldwide. Maybe you knocked a few million off with this review.
11: No, nobody's listening to me. I will say that what a great signal for the box office. People are going back to the movies. You know, this is like going to be the biggest summer biggest year since 2019. I'm so glad people are going back to movies and having a fun time and going. And, you know, that's what makes me happy is watching the movies be healthy and Hollywood saying, let's bring good stuff to audiences. Even, you know, if it's small, weird things like Obsession or Backrooms or something or big things like The Odyssey. Get people in there. It's an important thing to get people into the theaters and away from their screens, you know. Experience it with an audience.
22: It's a great way to end it. It's what you've been saying for weeks, Larry and Natalie. It's getting people back into the theaters. We thought after COVID and the lockdown was over.
21: No, it's wonderful. It's wonderful for the movie industry and especially wonderful for the theaters. People are stopping. They don't want to see streaming. They want to see these movies on a big screen. And everybody seems to love this movie except you, Joe Neumeier.
11: Except for me. So 3.5 as Natalie. So I'll give it one, that little extra half. I'll give it a little web shoot of a half.
21: Way to go, Natalie. You got him up a half star. Thanks a lot, Joe Neumeier.
11: Thanks,
21: film
11: guys.
21: Journalist, WOR Movie Minute host.
22: Boy, did he recover at the end of that interview.
21: No, he didn't.
22: Up next, we all have homework. to see a movie this weekend. Oh, yeah. No, you ain't getting away with this, Larry or Natalie. Nor am I. But let me tell you something about everybody who has businesses out there. 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
1: I'm Bernie Biter with your WOR traffic. It is going to be a real slow go on the New Jersey Turnpike, as it has been most of the morning. We had a really bad crash that happened about 5:30 that was there for several hours. That's clear, but now you got a stalled tractor trailer on the truck lanes northbound between 14 and 15E. This is blocking the left-hand lane. Now, if you're traveling on 280, it is slow in both directions into Route 21 in Newark because of an earlier crash on the westbound side. The outbound GWB has issues. In the construction zone, there is a stalled tractor trailer, so that is causing some very heavy slowdowns off the westbound Cross Bronx. And on the inbound side, there's construction being set up. The right lanes can be blocked on that upper level. 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Our next traffic update's in 15 minutes. Now let's take a look at the WOR Weather Channel forecast.
2: Nice looking Friday morning and winter afternoon. A couple of good days strung together here. Won't look as great over the weekend, but I do think we stay dry until Sunday night. Sunshine should do it today. Maybe a few clouds. High 83. Tonight, some clouds. City upper 60s. Surrounding areas, as you would expect, a little bit cooler. And again, not a bad Saturday. Clouds with some sunshine. 85. Sunday with cloud over. A little breezy. 82 with showers and thunderstorms Sunday night. Currently 70 degrees. WOR. I'm meteorologist Ray Stajic. Now here's Dario with a check of today's top stories.
3: Good morning, Ray. President Trump could put a major nomination on hold. A heartbreaking case of child abuse with a deadly ending. 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
22: All right. We all got movie homework this weekend. Larry, are you going to see The Odyssey?
21: If there are tickets for 70mm IMAX, yes, I'm going to go. And if I see tickets this time, I'm going to buy them immediately. Because the last time I saw them, I forgot and they were taken. So
22: the King of Prussia, that's the second largest mall in the country. Boy, you'd be sitting right there. I mean, come on. Oh, Larry, you got to make it. You got to.
21: Oh, no. I just need seats.
22: Okay.
21: I'm going to go.
22: So, Larry, if he can, will. Natalie, your movie gal, your family goes to see movies together. I got to assume you're going to go see Spider-Man this weekend.
0: You got to assume wrong. Did you see the weather forecast? We're going to have 2 days without rain. I am spending as much time outside. I'm not handing in my homework on Monday. I'm going to let you know right now. I will get a note from the doctor, and that's it. I need my vitamin D.
21: Joe Neumeier got to you, didn't he? You
0: were a little go bit.
21: See, yep, see?
0: he got me when he said that he was looking at his watch. I was like, oh, boy.
22: Oh, come on, Natalie.
0: I'd rather go see The Odyssey, but not this weekend.
22: But no, you can't. He's already committed, Larry, to see The Odyssey. The other big box office blast is going to be Spider-Man.
0: How about if I see Spider-Man 2? Because he said that one was his favorite.
22: Oh, no.
21: Spider-Man 2 was great.
22: Come on.
0: I could stream that over the weekend somewhere.
22: Well, I tell you, we're going to do our part. I and Nancy, we're going to go see the world premiere in the theaters. We missed the free one, in Central Park on Wednesday night. Apparently, wow, a lot of people were there for Flacco, the documentary on Flacco. So we're going to go see that. But Larry, if you do make it to The Odyssey, if you finally find tickets available online, there's two stories about The Odyssey that are incredible. One we spoke about in the 6 o'clock hour. That poster that is promoting The Odyssey everywhere, where it's Matt Damon facing off against like the 5'6" giant guys, you know, in with all their garb on. That actually is a woman. That's his substitute. She's a 4'6" woman who has biceps better than any guy that I've ever seen. That's his double in the movie. A woman. He's 5'10".
21: That's
22: She's
21: amazing.
22: 4'6".
21: That's amazing.
22: And she actually gives props to Matt Damon because they normally never give any attention to their subs, you know, the ones who do the stunts.
21: I don't know why we haven't heard about her before, because she apparently has worked on a lot of movies. As a matter of fact, she left the Odyssey set, went to Australia to do another movie.
22: And John Leguizamo, who's worried that as the co-star, the blind servant, in the one scene he's dropping puppies off a cliff, And he even said to the director, you realize it's going to make it so that I can't even walk down the block. You know, I could kill people and nobody would care. But if I'm dropping puppies off a cliff, which is what your script says, I will be persona non grata. And the director said, don't worry. They're cloth props. They're not real puppies. You will not be hated forever. He's still insisting that once people continue to see this, he's not going to be able to walk down the streets. He'll be known as the puppy killer.
21: I love him. He's a good guy. You know, when I met John Leguizamo the first time, when I played in the NBA All-Star game, back when I was Access Hollywood, yep.
22: You played?
21: I played.
0: What? I never heard that story.
21: Oh, yeah, yeah. It wasn't as big as it is now, to tell you the truth. It's nowhere near as big as it is now. Cool. But
22: hold that over for Monday.
21: Okay.
22: You played in the NBA All-Star
21: game? No, the celebrity.
22: Oh, it's okay.
21: Yeah. Right. Not the real impressive All-Star game. That's, the celebrity All-Star game.
22: We're going to find out more about that. But Talk Back of the Morning had an interesting suggestion for a bumper sticker.
1: Totally want to see that on a bumper sticker. The plague wasn't COVID. The plague was Fauci.
22: Oh, that is so good. He just wanted Curtis Lee and Larry Menti in the morning t-shirt. Maybe that could make a good t-shirt, too. He's also the talkback of the week and takes home a Sea Crane Radio. 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
21: 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And coming up at 10, Ken Rosato is in today for Mark Simone. 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So we heard about the plans for everybody this weekend. The headline was, Natalie, it's going to be nice weather?
0: Yes!
21: All weekend long?
0: They said maybe some rain Sunday night. 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
3: It's 76 degrees at 10 o'clock. Good morning. I'm Daria Albinger. President Trump and his cabinet huddled today at Camp David to outline the next steps in the war with Iran now that a ceasefire has collapsed.
5: It is escalating and spreading throughout the region with no clear strategy of how this ends. A drone strike in Egypt, Kuwait, Saudi, and the Houthis now in a showdown again. And these continued strikes on Iran and threats of larger ones have so far had little effect on the Iranians.
3: ABC's Martha Raddatz. The president says there's a deal to disarm the Palestinian militant group Hamas. Reporter Blake Sifton says it poses a political challenge, however, for Israeli Prime Minister Benjamin Netanyahu.
7: His defense minister, Israel Katz, has repeatedly vowed that Israel will remain in Gaza permanently, and his far-right coalition partners are against any withdrawal, against any limits on strikes. They want Gaza to be resettled, and they want the focus to be on destroying Hamas, in their words.
3: The agreement was negotiated over months of talks in Egypt. It's known as gas station heroin, and you can't get it legally anymore in Suffolk County. Executive Ed Romaine signing a law restricting kratom and products made from it, also known as mood boosters. A man who pleaded guilty to ramming his vehicle into the headquarters of a Jewish group in New York will be freed soon.
8: Dan Sohel was sentenced to time served this week, though he'll have to do a few more days in jail before being released next week. A Brooklyn federal court judge denied a request by prosecutors to keep Sohel behind bars, citing a psychiatric evaluation and saying the attack was not motivated by anti-Semitism. Sohel has already spent 6 months locked up. He admitted to ramming his vehicle into the Chabad Lubavitch World Headquarters in Brooklyn back in January. Sarah Lee Kessler, WOR News.
3: Police can find all kinds of ways to hide a speed trap, but there's an officer in Middlesex County, New Jersey, who took it to a new level. He became part of the landscape.
6: Yeah, a shrub. Dunellen police had the costume-wearing cop blend in as a green leafy shrub next to a tree Wednesday along a main local avenue where he used binoculars to spot distracted drivers and relay to patrol officers which passing cars to stop. In the end, that shrub caught 74 drivers over a six-hour stretch. Dunellen police's Facebook post had a picture of this officer and said the point was to enforce the state's handheld cell phone law and increase road safety. Levon Putney, WOR News.
3: Summer streets return to Manhattan this weekend with miles of car-free streets between the Brooklyn Bridge and Dyckman Street. WOR News Time, 10:03.
9: I'm Bernie Butter with your WOR traffic. Things are quieting down, except if you're on the westbound Cross Bronx, where it's still very slow to the outbound GWB. It is about a 45-minute delay. There are issues on the outbound George Washington Bridge. Construction set up on the lower level. The right lane is blocked mid-span till 4:30. And you also have an outbound crash after the tolls along the right side of the roadway. But inbound, you look terrific. Really no problems either way at the Lincoln. The Holland is checking in with delays of right around 10 to 15 minutes. Construction set up westbound Bell Parkway into Erskine Street. The right lane's blocked till about 2 this afternoon. And busy both ways on the Van Wyck to Atlantic Avenue. That's construction. 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I'm Bernie Viter on 710 WOR.
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11: Sunny, warm, and muggy here to finish out the work week. Headed to the low to mid-80s. Tonight, partly cloudy, low upper 60s to low 70s. Mostly clear, low 60s, lower Hudson Valley. Saturday, partly sunny, mid to upper 80s. Mostly sunny and low 80s, lower Hudson Valley. Mostly cloudy during the day Sunday. Shower Sunday night. Fair and 70 degrees at WOR.
3: The Mets doubled up on the Marlins 4-2 at a soggy Citi Field last night. The series will continue tonight in Flushing. The Yankees lost to the White Sox again 2-1, and they've all but moved to Chicago at this point. They're opening an interleague set with the Cubs at Wrigley Field this afternoon. Stocks are lower. They have turned lower on Wall Street. The Dow is off 74 points. The S&P is 13 points on the minus side, and the NASDAQ is down 11 points. Next news, 10:30. Bulletins at once. I'm Daria Albinger on 710 WOR.
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12: So nice to be with you. Happy Friday. Oh, man, a beautiful day. It's going to be beautiful all weekend. Sunshine, not too humid. Highs in the mid-80s. Could you beg for a better summer weekend? And, of course, it's the end of July today, the last day of July. Actually, today's the last day of a lot of things. I found out about Mark Simone just when you did. And by the way, in case anybody hasn't heard, let me ask Izzy, our engineer. Izzy, did you know that starting Monday, Mark Simone is going to be on from 9 to noon for 3 hours? Were you aware of that? He says no. He didn't hear about it before. This is the first he's hearing of it. So if you are just hearing of it, then yes, I'm letting you know. Our dear friend Mark Simone, my favorite talk show host on the planet, I listen every single day from the home in New Jersey, will be on 9 to noon, 3 hours starting on Monday. Not just 2 hours. And from what I understand, that third hour will be at no additional charge to you. So for whatever you're spending for the 2 hours of Mark Simone, you get a bonus third hour,
4: 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So there you go. I will be listening. I love listening to Mark every day, and I'm sure you do too. That's why you're here. My name is Ken Rosato. I was a TV news anchor in New York City for decades. I was on Channel 7 for 20 years, mornings and noon, and I was on Channel 5 on Good Day New York before that. I was on Channel 55. These days I'm on a channel called On New Jersey, based in New Jersey. You could stream it anywhere at onnj.com, so check it out sometime. We got a lot

younger people and older people to volunteer, going house to house, knocking on doors and talking face to face, pressing flesh, as we like to call it, right? Pressing flesh with people, shaking their hands. There's just something about meeting somebody face to face, having an intimate conversation, as opposed to putting out a commercial. Commercials work. They get the idea in people's heads. It's more for name recognition. But when it comes to winning somebody over to actually do something as personal as voting for you, anyone who is an elected politician will tell you, at least the first victory came at the expense of going door to door, gumshoe, knocking on the doors, pressing flesh, and talking to people. That is essential. So Democrats are very big on that. Republicans over the years have gotten kind of weak at it until Trump. Since President Trump, that's when the Republicans started coming out a little bit more. President Trump was big on going into areas that Republicans stayed away from. Republicans would often say, I'll never win the African-American vote, or I'll never win the Jewish vote, or I'll never win whatever, name the vote. And President Trump said, what do we have to lose? Just go in. And if they boo at me, whatever. They boo at me. Who cares? He's got thick skin, obviously. I know Democrats think he's very thin-skinned. He is not. He is actually very thick-skinned. And that is essential for elections, to winning elections. So back to the topic. Elon Musk said that he is now going to spend a fortune, his words, and remember, he's the wealthiest man on the planet. How many hundreds of billions is he? Do you know? What is he, 200 billion? 200, 300 billion, something like that. It's like, right? A trillion, right? Something like that. It's beyond the money that you could count. If you started counting now, you couldn't finish at the time of your death. That's how much money Elon has. He loses and wins more money per day in the markets than you or I and half the city you live in can see in a lifetime. That's how much money he has. So it's almost a nebulous thing. It's a concept, because he'll never see that money. And if he wanted to have it all in $100 bills right now, they couldn't print enough. It's all electronic. But Elon says he will spend a fortune to boost Republican voter turnout. And he's going to use his Super PAC America PAC, which he used during the last Trump run. And that PAC spent over $250 million, in fact, for Trump's reelection. I think $260 million, to be exact. So the plan is to spend money on getting people to door knock, also on digital advertising. So digital being, of course, online with social media, and then direct mail aimed at turning out the conservative base, say an older base, and then also the super young that may not think that they're conservatives, but they'd be surprised if they understood what conservatism was about. I think younger people think conservative, and they think, oh, you're like religious busybodies who tell us how to live our lives. True conservatism is just the opposite. Not that it's anti-religion. Most conservatives tend to be more religious or spiritual anyway. But conservatism is about getting government out of my business. If you want to be a transgender, three-breasted person with two nose rings and five eyes, honestly, go live your life. Just don't impose it on anybody else. We just don't want to hear about anything, whether it's you're a heterosexual white person or it's transgender green person. We don't care. Just do your thing. That's what true conservatism, libertarian-leaning conservatism, is about. Just don't go after kids and don't do anything weird in society. Just go live your life, and we don't care. Enjoy yourself. That's conservatism, all right? So Elon wants those voters who are typically less inclined to cast ballots in a non-presidential election year to come out. And that is the goal here, because you have a lot of people in polls who say that, yes, they support Trump. But remember, Trump's not on the ballot. So you need to get these people out. I've talked to 1,000 people. Yeah, I don't vote in those off years. Yeah, I don't vote for the Democrats or the Republicans when it comes to like the Senate, the Congress, the mayor. I don't care. I just vote for president. You're an idiot. Yeah, I said it. You're an idiot. Because if you think just the figurehead of president is all that matters, then you don't understand our system. It is part of the system. Do not cast away your vote for members of the House, members of the Senate, governors, mayors.
It's all part of

0: the system. And you do not get your point of view across by just voting for the figurehead. President Trump, without a House and a Senate, will just be an impeached President Trump once again. We don't want that. If you want the agenda to move forward, if you like the idea of controlling immigration so that legal immigration occurs and illegal immigration ceases, you need to make sure that you have a Congress that is controlled by Republicans, a Senate that is controlled by Republicans, and then they will in turn approve U.S. Supreme Court justices that the president selects. And you know there are going to be at least one or two in the next couple of years. But if President Trump doesn't have the Senate, he's not going to get his justices through. They could do what was threatened several years ago and just wait until the Democratic president comes in and then just let that person appoint somebody to the Supreme Court. So we want a unified party, if you will. The idea of the other thing that always bothered me, I don't know about you, always bothered me when I used to hear people say, well, I like to split my vote. I like to vote Republican for president and Democrat for everything else. Doesn't work. Stop being wishy-washy. Vote for people who stand for what you stand for. If you're not sure what they stand for, research them. Read about them. Look it up. Don't just say nebulously that Democrats are for the working people. Yeah, that was 1923. That's not the case today. Democrats today, by their own self-acclamation and proclamation, are socialists. No, Ken, that's not true. Okay, the 11 people you might find in the New York tri-state who call themselves Democrat who aren't socialists, that's 11 people. The Democrat Party has been hijacked by the Democratic Socialists, the DSA. And that is where the agenda will be set. It is not going to be set with, yes, we're the hardworking middle class. Those are Republicans today. But I can't vote Republican, Ken. My old man and my grandpa, my great-grandpa, they were Democrats. They came over from Ireland or Italy or whatever. They were always Democrats. We can't vote for Republicans. That's against our will. Well, then you're going to vote for, you know, six-legged transgender whatever, and that's fine. That's what you want. But just remember that it's because of your stubbornness and your lack of ability to do a little reading and research that will be the case. And if that's the case, then, you know, then I'm okay with you staying home and not voting. 800-321-0710, 800-321-0710. Ken Rosato in for Mark Simone on an historic day. Why is this day historic and not Monday? Well, Monday is historic because that is the day that the great Mark Simone, who anybody in the business will tell you, is the best talk show host who breathes air. Now, I'm waiting for someone to call me and debate me on that. I could give you 100 reasons why he is the best. And I'm not saying it just because I'm sitting in on the Mark Simone show. I would say it to any program director at any radio station in America. Everybody knows he is the best. He will now be 3 hours a day starting Monday on 710 WOR. So his show will be on from 9 a.m. to noon. The great Mark Simone, we get an extra hour, and I am looking forward to it. But today is historic. I like to pat myself on the back and say it, because I get to host the last two-hour Mark Simone show in history. So I consider that a very big honor. Thank you very much. Mark right now is thinking to himself, oy, I would love to be 2 hours and not have to work the extra hour. I know. Sorry, Mark, that you have to work an extra hour. But it's your own fault for being so damn talented that we all love to listen to you. So suck it up, Buttercup. We love you, Mark Simone. We want the extra hour. Tough luck, buddy. 710 WOR, the voice of New York. Again, it's Ken Rosato in. And have you been seeing what's going on in Spain? Spain had to deploy its military to Ceuta, which is an enclave. Now, what's an enclave? A lot of European countries, when they sort of delineated their lines and their borders, you had little cliques of people who lived 20 miles over the border in this direction and 30 miles over the border in that direction. And so they created all these little tiny jets of, okay, let the land stick out 30 miles in that direction to encompass that city. And so that's why if you look at the borders, there are all these weird borders. Do you know the border between Italy and, is it France or Austria? Now I'm going to get confused. I think it's Austria. There is a town called Ventimiglia. Now, anyone who knows Italian, and I know Vincent is out there, and Vincent's like, Ken, I know Italian. Ventimiglia translates as 20 miles. It is called Ventimiglia because it used to be 20 miles from the border. But Ventimiglia is now the border town. Why did that happen? After World War II, as punishment for Italy having Mussolini, the punishment was they lost 20 miles of their border. So the city that used to be called Ventimiglia because it was 20 miles away from the border with, I guess, Austria and France, now is the border town, but it's called Ventimiglia. Little things like that that fascinate me. Well, there is an enclave meaning it is a standalone chunk of land that is surrounded entirely by another country. In this case, North Africa. It's surrounded by Morocco. But this enclave is the nation of Spain, Ceuta, C-E-U-T-A. It is 80,000 people strong, or was 80,000 people strong, and it's been sitting there, surrounded by Morocco, for decades and decades, for centuries, Ceuta. Yesterday, they're saying now 3,000 to 4,000. Yesterday it was thought it was over 10,000 people invaded the country from Morocco. Why? Because the Supreme Court in Spain made the comment that if illegals come streaming across by the sea, that they would be allowed to stay until they could be figured out in court, much like the liberal judges in all the districts of the United States during the Biden administration. The same woke, liberal, leftist mentality. Meanwhile, if you snuck into Morocco, you'd be put in jail. You snuck into other countries, you'd be thrown in jail. Do you know that if you sneak into Mexico, you could be thrown in jail? Isn't that funny? But when Mexicans, or any, I don't mean to single out Mexicans, when anyone else comes in from the southern border, northern border, it's okay. It's all right. We'll figure it out. Well, not anymore. Not under this president. And we have a sovereign nation for a reason. You're welcome to come if you do so legally. Go through the process and you are welcome here. Break in our back door and we say, get lost. 710 WOR, the voice of New York. What do you have to say about it? 800-321-0710. Well, coming up, we're going to speak with Mike Kelly, who is a columnist for The Record and USA Today. He's on NorthJersey.com. He'll be talking about Mikey Sherrill's decision, that's the governor of New Jersey, not to share info with the feds regarding the 6,600 illegals who registered to vote in the Garden State, and the response from the computer company that insists it wasn't a computer glitch that resulted in those illegals registering at the New Jersey MVC, which is their DMV. So who or what was behind it then, and why? How did the program simply accidentally allow this to happen? Or was it not so accidental? Was it somebody intentionally doing this? Me smells a rat. But your calls are coming up next, 800-321-0710. It is 1021, 710 WOR. Ken Rosato in. We'll be right back.
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17: Just before midnight on Saturday, February 19th, 2005, Danielle Imbo and her friend Richard Patrone left a crowded Philadelphia bar. The two 30-somethings planned to walk to Richard's truck and drive home, but they never made it.
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17: 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The FBI called it murder for hire.
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21: 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The other one was wrong place, wrong time.
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0: And a very happy little Friday to you. Let's go straight to our busy phones, 800-321-0710. And there he is, Vincent in Brooklyn. You heard me say your name, Vincent.
24: Yeah, good morning, Ken. Thanks for the shout out. Ken, the other day online, I saw last night, in fact, speaking about all these migrants flooding Ceuta, Spain, George Soros' son, Alex Soros, went over there and corrupted the president, who's a socialist. And there's actually a photo of them online, and in the background you see, 10,000 migrants flooding this town. I feel sorry for the Spanish people. They're already at their wits' end because a lot of these people are—they're wrecking their economy. They're using up their social services and everything.
0: It's like Lampedusa. Lampedusa in Sicily. It's the same thing. The island of Lampedusa.
24: They get
0: overrun. Yeah. In fact, you know that the in Ceuta that half the population is 80,000 people. Half the population are Moroccan Muslim Spaniards, and they want the people out. So it's not a Christian/Spanish thing, and you don't belong there in Morocco. Half those people are originally Moroccan, and yet they choose to be Spaniards. And these people who overrun the city now, they've overrun the city, the locals are saying, get out!
24: Sure, because as Spaniard Moroccans, they have the rights of the European Union. They can freely move about the European Union, go work in other areas in Europe, and they don't want those rights taken away from them, and they don't want to live like the people in Morocco are living. That's because they're down and out over there in those northern Arab countries. They're not doing well.
0: Right. Yeah. I mean, the only parts of Morocco that are doing well are along the northern coast. They do a little bit better than the rest of Morocco because people visiting southern Spain go in for a day trip and then leave. They go in and they enjoy a restaurant or a quick museum, and then they're gone. And that's it. So those areas make a little bit of money, but the people inland in Morocco, they're starving. A lot of them, it's just destitute poverty, and so they saw that opportunity. Once they heard the Spanish Supreme Court judges say, well, if you come in by sea, it's sort of like the wet foot, dry foot policy we used to have here. You come in by sea, we're going to put you through like a 10-year process before we can kick you out. What? Where do you get this concept?
24: Where in the world do they do this? Ken, a number of years ago, about 15 years ago, some friends of mine, they were in Naples. They went to they were at a short town, and actually, they saw the boats with these migrants coming ashore. They come ashore in these rickety boats that could barely make the passage, and then they just left the boats on the shore, and they saw them just disperse across the beach into the general population. And the same thing with Lampedusa. In the morning, the migrants come during the night. In the morning, they find all these abandoned rickety boats on the shore. It's terrible what it's doing to the economy over there.
0: I think
24: President Trump should just close down any military bases we have in Spain. He's doing the right thing. Any country that refused us flyover rights or the rights to dock our ships in any of their ports, they should do like they did that in Italy one time in Porto Empedocle.
0: Yeah.
24: There was a submarine port, and when they closed that port, the United States, the town practically went broke because so much of the economy was linked to servicing the sailors and refueling and bringing food to the submarine.
0: Right. You don't want us here? We could leave. We'll take our American dollars with us. Vincent,
24: exactly.
0: We're over the bottom of the hour. Go ahead. That's the key. My friend, you have a wonderful weekend. Enjoy the beautiful weather this weekend.
24: Too,
0: head down the shore.
24: Have a wonderful weekend. Enjoy the weather.
0: Thank you, Vincent.
24: See you soon, Ken.
0: Thanks. Always a pleasure. Thank you. And Christine, we got about a minute left. Good morning. Christine, you got to lower the radio. Listen to the phone. Don't listen to the radio behind you. All right, we got to go to the next one. Let's go to Joe in Elmwood Park. Good morning, Joe.
1: Good morning.
0: You're on the air.
1: Okay. Ken, good morning, Ken.
0: Thank you. Go ahead, Joe. You're on. Okay. You got about 30 seconds left.
1: Okay. Why isn't Cibarelli contesting the what's his name, stole it last time from him? Now we're going to have 8 years of this, and it's more than 66. It's like 36,000 Yeah. Illegals voted. Don't believe 66,000.
0: Well, and you're probably not wrong there, Joe. I mean, the numbers are probably higher, but we'll never know, and you can't prove it. That's the problem. And right now, I mean, the federal government says there are probably 39,000 illegals who have registered to vote in New Jersey. The New Jersey Republicans are saying it's probably closer to 80,000. Where did they get that statistic? They get it because people who have been summoned for jury duty, they are summoned off of a list of people registered to vote, and about 80,000 have responded. They can't come and be on jury duty. Why? Because they're illegal migrants. That's actually how they responded, according to the Republicans in the state of New Jersey. So the Republicans are saying, Mikey, why don't you give up those lists and let everybody see that? Because the Republicans were privy to that. So Mikey Sherrill, who, by the way, I call her the fraud because she refuses, her people are wusses. They control everything she says and everywhere she goes. She'll go on MS now, but she won't go on any medium that is friendly to Republicans or down the middle. Here I'm a 7-time Emmy Award winner, 40-year veteran of New York City television. I've done network television. I'm a journalist through and through. They refuse to do an interview with me. Hey, I'll be nice. I'll be respectful to the governor. Tell her to put on her big girl pants and face a real journalist. Never mind these sycophants who'll kiss her backside and then ask only the questions you provide, old people from the Sherrill camp. Let's see what happens. It is now 10:34, 710 WOR. Coming up, we'll speak with Mike Kelly, columnist for The Record and USA Today, about Governor Mikey Sherrill's decision not to share info with the feds regarding those 6,600 illegals that we know of that registered to vote in the Garden State. So who or what is behind all this? It is 10:34. Daria Albinger, good morning with the news.
2: Good morning, Ken. Good to have you here. The war in Iran and a deal to disarm Hamas. They are both on the agenda as President Trump holds a cabinet meeting today at Camp David. Flags are flying at half-staff across the country today in memory of a soldier from Queens who was killed in the war. The funeral service is now underway for Angel Rampersad. A 28-year-old Army Staff Sergeant from Ozone Park, Governor Hochul and Mayor Mamdani are attending. A huge piece of American space junk is going to slam into the moon. It's a discarded 5-ton SpaceX Falcon 9 rocket, and it's expected to collide with the moon at a speed of 5,400 miles per hour early August 5th. If you're getting or renewing your passport, it may have a picture of President Trump on the inside cover. The State Department says they are now being released. It shows the president leaning over the Resolute desk above a signature. The limited editions were made to commemorate the nation's 250th birthday. This report is sponsored by New Jersey Department of Health.
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5: Good day, everyone. I'm Ron Ansana. On Wall Street, stocks giving up their gains after Apple reported better-than-expected earnings, but downward-forward guidance. That hit that stock. Amazon, though, was a big winner this morning, and that's been overcome by a rise in interest rates and another jump in oil prices as the war between the U.S. and Iran remains intractable. The Dow losing about 200 points after 45 minutes of trade. The S&P down 32, and the Nasdaq reversing course, now down about nearly 100 points on the day. Oil prices rebounding rather sharply today, up another $1.63 to $85.22 here, crossing $90 in London, pushing up bond yields to 4.73%, the highest level we've seen in quite some time, and that is having an effect on the overall market. Gold and silver are selling off. Crypto is also down sharply on that as the market struggles to find some footing here after yesterday's rebound. We had the rally extended first thing in the morning, but it has since reversed course. We'll see whether or not the market can find its footing here. Better than expected earnings, generally a plus, but international concerns and inflation also hurting the market. I'm Ron Ansana for New York 710 WOR.
16: I'm Jeff Eno with your WOR Weather Channel forecast. Sunny day today, low to mid 80s. Tonight, partly cloudy, low upper 60s to low 70s. Low 60s, lower Hudson Valley. Saturday, partly sunny, mid to upper 80s. Low 80s, lower Hudson Valley. Stray afternoon showers Sunday for the lower Hudson Valley. Fair and 72 degrees at WOR.
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0: So good to be with you on a beautiful Friday. New Jersey Governor Mikey Sherrill told the feds recently, of course, she would not share information regarding those 6,600 illegal migrants that she already admitted registered to vote in the Garden State, and 400 of them actually voted. Mike Kelly is a columnist for The Record and USA Today. He's with NorthJersey.com. He's here to talk about it. Good morning, Mike.
10: Good morning, Ken. Welcome to New Jersey, as they say.
0: Yeah, well, I'm a Jersey boy. I live in the middle part of the state. I live in the part of New Jersey that doesn't exist, Central New Jersey. One of those debaters.
10: There's no radio station down there, yeah.
0: That's it. We just get a little of New York and a little of Philly. So Governor Sherrill said that she would not share information about the illegal migrants who registered to vote with the feds because she said she needs to protect the private information of New Jersey's citizens. Only they're not citizens. So what is she talking about, and why do you think she is so adamant about not sharing that information?
10: Well, remember when Jason Brunson with the Knicks was faking out his other defenders? Well, think of this as the ultimate fake out. She's just trying to go, she's trying to fake her way through this, I think. I mean, Sherrill's is in a difficult position. She wants to sound like she's being transparent and coming clean with everything. But on the other hand, she doesn't want to come clean with everything. And why that's the case, I think it has a lot to do with the fact that she's afraid that the Trump administration and Republicans in general will just, have an opening to basically a long-standing concern that elections in this country are just simply not monitored very well.
0: But doesn't that already happen? I mean, the fact that she acknowledged what the Republicans have been saying all along, that there are thousands of people who have been registered Correct. To vote who shouldn't have been registered, and on top of that, hundreds who actually voted that we know of. Doesn't that already open up the floodgates?
10: Yes and no. I mean, what we really need here, Ken, I believe, and I think this would be good for the whole country, we really need an independent examination of what happened here. And it begins long before the whole question of voting came up. This begins with how New Jersey and to some degree the whole country handles undocumented or illegal immigration. And a number of years ago, Governor Murphy, who was Governor Sherrill's predecessor, decided to give driver's licenses to undocumented illegal migrants here in New Jersey. Why he decided to do that is a complicated issue. I thought it was ridiculous at the time. And what happened as a result of that is that there is a policy in New Jersey that if you get a driver's license in New Jersey, they automatically register you to vote, which is, in my opinion, another problem. I think if you're going to register to vote, it ought to be separate from whether or not you apply for a driver's license or not. But that's just my opinion. Anyway, the point here is that when these undocumented immigrants sign up for driver's licenses, the computer immediately automatically registered many of them to vote. And so begins this current controversy. And then, as you correctly point out, about 400 of these people actually cast ballots somewhere in the state. We don't know where. We don't know whether it influenced an election somewhere or not. You know, a lot of these small town elections come down to 10, 15, 20 votes. And, I could see, if a group of migrants were voting in some small town somewhere, it could influence, a council vote. Would it affect one of the statewide, elections like senator, U.S. senator or governor? I don't think so. But I think we need to look at the symbolism here, which is the fact that our elections are just not monitored very well.
0: Yeah. And Mike, just the idea that if one vote is canceled out by somebody who should not be voting, that is your right as a United States citizen to cast that ballot. And if somebody else cancels out that vote who shouldn't be, I mean, that's like theft. That takes away all your rights. So that's why I don't know about how you feel about it, but I feel that if there is one illegally cast vote, it's the equivalent to a million, because it could negate my vote. I have been silenced by that illegal vote being cast. And I wouldn't go to another country and cast a vote where I shouldn't. And that's why I feel so, I don't know, personally violated by something like this happening. And the idea that, oh, go ahead. I'm sorry, Mike.
10: No, that's a very, very good point, Ken. You know, when someone who votes who shouldn't be voting votes, then that cancels out a legitimate vote somewhere. And I think that kind of damage, you know, you can't really quantify it, except the fact that when you put it that way, it is an emotional insult to, you know, what we believe in here in the United States. You know, listen, I say all this. I am not in favor of, I mean, I'm hardly a supporter of Donald Trump and some of the nonsense, what I consider to be nonsense that comes out of Washington these days. However, I believe that the issue, I think the Democrats really have it wrong in their opposition to what I think are legitimate concerns raised by Republicans about the legitimacy of voting in this country. And this has been a long-standing issue that really, I mean, dates back to, you know, to some degree, the election of John F. Kennedy over Richard Nixon, and whether or not, you know, illegal votes were cast in the city of Chicago at the time, or even in Jersey City, for that matter. You know, and it's been a back and forth argument for a very long time in this country. And I think at the very least, we should be required to present some sort of identification when we show up at a polling place to vote. Here in New Jersey, though, as you probably know, Ken, you walk in, you just give them your name. You don't have to show them your, you know, driver's license or anything. So it right there, it opens the door to fraud. And, and heck, I just bought an iPhone last week. I had to show my driver's license. I checked into a hotel. I had to show my driver's license. You know, just about everything we do, we have to show some form of identification somewhere. But we don't have to do that on the most basic of American rights, which is, you know, voting.
0: Well, do you remember the story a few years back when Eric Holder, a former attorney general, showed up to vote and somebody said, "You already voted, sir." And he said, "No, I didn't." And apparently somebody walked in, whether it was accidental or not, or whether that person had the same name, which is very possible, Eric Holder. They gave the card, the voting card for Eric Holder, to the other individual. And so they had to have the attorney general of the United States cast a provisional ballot because, according to the records, he had already voted when he didn't. So if it could happen to the attorney general of the United States, why couldn't it happen to anyone? And it just, again, comes down to fairness. And when it can be resolved by identification, it makes you scratch your head, especially when Democrats for decades were against the idea of anyone not here legally voting, and they were for identification required at voting time. And now suddenly, because Orange Man Bad is for it, they're against it.
10: I know. It really says something about where our country's at right now, that we can't even agree on how we vote, which is crazy when you think about it. And getting back to what I think the really fundamental and excellent point you made a few minutes ago, Ken, which is when someone votes illegally, it cancels out somebody else's vote. And right there with the example of Eric Holder, you see clear evidence of what happened. Somebody obviously showed up and managed to use Eric Holder's name. What were they doing it by mistake? Was it some sort of practical joke? We don't know. But the fact of the matter is, when the Attorney General of the United States showed up to vote, he was blocked from voting and had to cast a provisional ballot. That's ridiculous when you really think about it. And you know, look, do I think we are going to have presidential elections affected by this kind of thing? The answer is probably not. But I think the question you raise, which is there is a fundamental insult when this kind of thing happens, that really erodes our confidence in America. And I think we need to clean it up.
0: Quick pivot, Mike, because we only have 45 seconds left. You have a book called After Ground Zero, Everyday Americans of the Unhealed Scars of 9/11. Tell us about that.
10: Well, it's really a labor of love, Ken, and I'm so glad you mentioned it. Yes, it's coming out in August, just in time for the 25th anniversary of 9/11. And I basically trace the lives of about 25 people over the past 25 years who have all been affected in one way or another by 9/11. Some of them have health problems. Some of them have campaigned to try to find the true culprits or some of the additional culprits behind this, which includes some Saudi Arabian officials. And of course, there is the long-going health and serious health problems for firefighters and police officers and other first responders that they're still suffering from.
0: Mike Kelly,
10: it's
0: USA
10: really been a labor
0: Today.
10: Of love, yeah.
0: USA Today and The Record columnist. Thank you so much for coming on this morning. Going to get that book and have a great day.
10: Ken, thanks so much. You take care of yourself, okay?
0: You as well. Thank you so much, man. I appreciate your time. And it's going to be a beautiful sunny day today. Highs in the mid-80s. Taking your calls next, 800-321-0710.
12: Less than 100 days to go before you decide who to vote for. Bruce Blakeman's picking up some steam against Hochul. 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
0: Good to be with you on a beautiful Friday. Let's go straight to our busy phones. George in my hometown of New Rochelle, New York. Good morning to you, George.
30: Oh, hi, Ken.
0: Hi. You know, I'm born and raised on Webster Avenue, right there in the middle of New Rochelle.
30: Right. And you know what Iona College stands for? Idiots on North Avenue. But I'm calling you. I love you there, Ken. You are tremendous.
0: Thank you.
30: I'm glad you're getting a lot of airtime, and I'm speaking for the audience. Let's remember, folks, that China sent that COVID virus to America. Let's remember that. And also the senator with the bird's nest on his head, Rand Paul, he never called for stopping the Chinese airlines from coming into America, never once. And when there were restrictions put on him, he complained about the restrictions. See, if they just go after Fauci, we will never get to the end of this. You know, I called talk radio during the height of it, and I said they were going after Cuomo with the nursing home. But I set up I said there's four or five other governors who were sending him in the COVID patients into the nursing homes. I said Governor Murphy of Jersey. They hung up on me.
0: Yeah. You know what? We got to hang up on you now, too, only because it's news time here. But I'm glad I just sat back and let you talk. See, we give you the airtime because we do that at 710 WOR. Thank you so much, George. We appreciate the phone call. Coming up on 11 o'clock right now, lots of sunshine today, highs mid-80s. And you are listening to 710 WOR, the Mark Simone Show. Ken Rosado in for Mark. We're coming back right after the news.
3: Mark

0: an iHeart radio station. It's 77 degrees at 11 o'clock. I'm Daria Albinger. A final farewell today for a soldier from Queens killed in the war with Iran.
1: Hundreds showed up to Calvary Assembly of God Church to honor the life of Sergeant Angel Rampersad. She grew up in Ozone Park. Laura describes her sister as a brave soldier who lived a life of courage, sacrifice, and selfless service.
2: She chose to dedicate herself to something greater than herself, to protecting others, serving her country, and defending the freedoms that we often take for granted.
1: The 28-year-old was one of three U.S. military members killed 2 weeks ago during an Iranian missile strike on a military base in Jordan. She was posthumously promoted to staff sergeant. I'm Scott Pringle, WOR News.
0: Attorney General nominee Todd Blanche's confirmation is in doubt, with a few Senate Republicans refusing to commit to yes votes.
3: With his pick for attorney general blocked by two Republican senators, President Trump threatening to pull the nomination altogether. Trump saying he may temporarily yank Todd Blanche, his former personal lawyer, from Senate consideration and have him keep serving as acting AG until Blanche's top opponents, Texas's John Cornyn and North Carolina's Tom Tillis, leave Congress next year.
0: ABC's Jay O'Brien in Washington. At least 5 years in prison for a bogus doctor from Queens who botched a procedure and killed a mother of two.
4: Felipe Hoyos Ferrando was arrested in April 2025 past security at JFK Airport. Hours after his patient, Maria Paz Peñaloza Cabrera, died. She had gone to the phony doctor's home to have a butt implant removed, but reacted to the anesthesia, fell ill, and died 2 weeks later. The not doc said nothing before he was sentenced to 5 to 15 years in prison Thursday. He pleaded guilty to manslaughter last month. Andrew Whitman, WOR News.
0: A driver's ed instructor on Long Island is under arrest, accused of making some extremely inappropriate remarks to students.
5: 66-year-old Joseph Klein is charged with endangering the welfare of a child. Suffolk County police say there were multiple incidents over a two-week period earlier this month involving Klein, who works for Elite Driving School in Hoppock, a subdivision of Ivy League School Driver Education. Police say Klein targeted male students, dropping inappropriate sexual comments and racial slurs while teaching them to drive on local roads. Ivy League owner Noah Cooper says his driving school has a zero tolerance policy for behavior like that. Sarah Lee Kessler, WOR News.
0: If you're a thrill seeker, you're going to want to head to Six Flags Great Adventure soon.
6: There was much disappointment among ride enthusiasts after the closure of King Dakka back in 2024, but now something even bigger is headed to New Jersey's Great Adventure. It's called Bacanawa, and it's set to debut in 2027. Once it opens, it will become the world's tallest and fastest spinning launch roller coaster, standing 382 feet tall and reaching speeds of 100 miles per hour. The coaster also expected to break 6 world records along the way. Jonathan O'Halloran, WOR News.
0: I am so taking a ride on that roller coaster. WOR News time, 11:03.
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10: I'm Jeff Eno with your WOR Weather Channel forecast. Sunny day today, low to mid 80s. Tonight, partly cloudy, low upper 60s to low 70s. Low 60s, lower Hudson Valley. Saturday, partly sunny, mid to upper 80s. Low 80s, lower Hudson Valley. Stray afternoon showers Sunday for the lower Hudson Valley. Fair and 72 degrees at WOR.
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0: The Mets beat Miami 4-2, and the series will continue tonight in Flushing. The Yankees lost to the Chicago White Sox 2-1, and they've pretty much taken up residence in the Windy City. They're about to open an interleague series with the Cubs this afternoon. On Wall Street, stocks are back in positive territory after a brief dip shortly after the opening bell. The Dow is up 88 points. The NASDAQ is 100 points on the plus side, pushed higher by big gains for Amazon and chip stocks. And the S&P, the one that your 401k is indexed to, is up 14 points. Next news, 11:30, bulletins at once. Wake up with Curtis Sliwa and Larry Menti. 6 to 10 weekdays, 6 to 9 weekdays starting Monday. Can't forget that. I'm Daria Albinger on 710 WOR.
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14: So nice to be with you on such a beautiful Saturday. Not a bad weekend. Did I say Saturday? I did. Let's start again. Take two. Pretend that never went on the air. Good to be with you on a beautiful Friday. But yes, Saturday's going to be beautiful too. And except for some parts of Jersey, I think Sunday looks like pretty nice weather for us. So it is good to be with you. I guess I'm in a weekend mindset right now. Ken Rosato in for the wonderful Mark Simone on what is also an historic day. Why is it historic? Or at least in my mind, it's historic. This is the last two-hour Mark Simone show in history. Why, do you ask? Why? Go ahead.
15: Why, Ken?
14: It's because on Monday, the great Mark Simone begins at 9 a.m., as you just heard Daria Albinger say. It is going to be 9 to noon, Monday through Friday. You get to hear the great Mark Simone. So it's an extra hour. And here, I checked with the executives at iHeartRadio. I asked, how much more will people have to pay for the extra hour of the Mark Simone show? And they said, we'll get back to you, Ken. And I waited, and I was on hold listening to dun, dun, dun, on hold. And then they got back and said, nothing. It's free. iHeartRadio is giving as a gift to all the listeners an extra wonderful hour of the Mark Simone show. And I've said it before, and I say it again, I have Mark Simone on every single day. I always listen to toward the tail end of the Curtis and Larry in the morning, because my show in New Jersey ends to hear the end of their show. I get off my air and I listen to them, and then I listen to Mark Simone. So anyway, that's part of the routine. It's going to be a nice new routine starting on Monday, and I can't wait. Got a lot to talk about today. Phone lines are open at 800-321-0710. Love to hear what you have to say. For those of you wondering, what are you doing these days, Ken? You know, I spent 20 years at Channel 7. I was at Channel 5 before then. Nowadays, I'm on a channel called On New Jersey, onnj.com.

called. The first name that you hear that you recognize, you tend to say, oh yeah, I'd be likely to support that person. Why? Because their name sounds familiar. If it's a name that isn't familiar to you, then you don't necessarily feel like you want to support that person. In the case of Bruce Blakeman, people in the lower third of New York State have heard of him, more than likely. But you go up to Buffalo, where Kathy Hochul is from, you go to Syracuse, or they don't know what a Bruce Blakeman is. But they're starting to learn. And they're starting to like what they see in Bruce Blakeman. So the latest poll, and it's a very accurate one, it's an internal poll, shows that Bruce Blakeman is about 4 points behind Kathy Hochul with, 10 weeks to go before the election? And that the independents, there are still about 10% undecided. So there is a good chance that Bruce Blakeman can pull this off. Yet if you had asked 3 or 4 months ago, anybody worth their salt would have said there's no way Bruce Blakeman can beat Kathy Hochul. Now, right this moment, and remember, polls are snapshots in history. But based on what we know right now, Bruce Blakeman could very well win. If the election were held today, it is very possible that Bruce Blakeman could be the next governor of New York. So we'll see what happens in November, but it takes people showing up and voting. You gotta make sure you don't say, like a lot of people say, I only vote for president. I don't go out and vote for the Congress and the whatever. I only vote for president. What is it, though? What they call them there? The senators? I don't vote for them. You have to vote. You have to vote. What else are you going to be doing? Okay, get up and vote. Go out and vote. If you have to vote absentee, vote absentee. But make sure you vote. And if you're not registered, call today. Go down to your election headquarters in your county and whatnot, and go make sure you have your paperwork in and you are ready legally to vote now. You don't want to find out on election day that, oh, I haven't voted in 10 years and therefore I can't. Go and make sure you can and vote. Very, very important. Meanwhile, we talked about this a little while ago in the Garden State. Governor Mikey Sherrill, the fraud, as I like to call her, doing everything in her power to keep the feds from seeing the Garden State's voter rolls. And we just had a guest on a little while ago, Mike Kelly, who is with NorthJersey.com. He's a columnist for The Record and for USA Today. And some of the things we talked about, number one, again, Mikey Sherrill deciding that, yes, in spite of the fact that there are known 6,600 people who registered to vote in New Jersey who were illegal aliens and should not have registered. And there were 400 who definitely cast their ballots who should not have done so. In spite of that, Mikey Sherrill refuses to hand over the voter roll information. She says, we'll have our own investigation. Oh, you mean you, the party that caused this? You, the Democrat party that resulted in tens of millions of illegal migrants walking in across the border? You, the party that refuses to let Republicans kick them out? You, the party that doesn't let us prosecute when they commit crimes? You, the party that doesn't like to talk about it when they kill people like Nungary, rape and murder and pillage thousands of people over the last few years? You who lie about the fact that illegals commit more crimes than non-illegals in this country by saying, Ken, there are no statistics showing that illegal migrants commit more crimes. Then again, of course, the Democrats who run the big cities where the illegals congregate, those big cities by law do not collect data on illegals. When a police officer arrests somebody in New York City, they aren't even allowed to ask if they're here illegally. So therefore, how do you know if illegals are committing more or less crimes? You don't know, and that's the intent. That's the way you set it up, and you think we're all stupid. And unfortunately, members of the media are sycophants, and they just go along with it because it's part of the agenda for you. And they don't ask you questions like, well, if you're not prosecuting illegals, or if you're not asking people if they're here illegally, how do we know if illegals are committing more crimes or fewer than citizens? No, you just sit on this statistic that is artificially created and say that illegals are committing fewer crimes. Just like the same fake statistic that says that crime is down in big cities around the country like New York, when you have people like Alvin Bragg who refuse to prosecute 2/3 of the crimes on the books by his own admission in his own paperwork when he first took office. If you don't prosecute 2/3 of the crimes as crimes, crime will look like it's down on paper year to year. Yet I never hear people talking about that.

0: We're all supposed to be stupid and accept it. Oh, look, crime is down. Democrats must be doing something, right? Yeah, they're not prosecuting crime. That's why crime looks like it's down. If I light fires all over the place, but I refuse to report them from this point forward as fires, suddenly it'll look like fire is down when two-thirds of the earth is burning. And that's what's happening in Democrat-run cities right now, folks. Sorry, I'm ranting. 800-321-0710, the number to call. You're listening to The Mark Simone Show. Ken Rosato in for Mark on a beautiful Friday, and we are talking again about Mikey Sherrill. So let's get back to that topic. Mikey Sherrill, the governor of New Jersey. One of the issues is, of course, the MVC, which is the New Jersey answer to the DMV. Why they decided, you know, in typical Democrat fashion, when something is broken, doesn't work right, just change the name. If you have communists running things and everything falls apart and it requires killing millions of people so they get a bad name, let's change it to let's call it Democratic Socialists of America. That has a nice ring. So now you have the word America in there. It makes it sound like it's good. Proud, you know, red, white, and blue. It's America. No, it's communist. That's what it is, just by another name. It is communist. So in Mikey Sherrill's case, Mikey Sherrill said that there were 6,600 people that we know who voted who shouldn't have voted. Well, the way it's set up in New Jersey, when you get your driver's license, you are automatically registered to vote, which in and of itself is ridiculous. When I go buy a quart of milk, I shouldn't automatically get a car. I just want a quart of milk. Why are you telling me that you're going to grant me this extraordinary privilege just because I get a driver's license? That's just ridiculous. So, of course, you knew this was going to happen. I remember California first doing this in the 1990s when they first allowed illegal aliens to have driver's licenses. I remember the big argument from Republicans was that they wanted the driver's licenses carefully noted that the person who had the license was an illegal alien. They wanted that on the license, but the liberals in California shouted loudly, no, that ostracizes them. That's not fair. They'll be discriminated against. Well, sure, they're not entitled to the privilege of a driver's license. We are not all entitled to a driver's license. It is not a right. It is a privilege. So if citizens are not granted that as a right but a privilege, why should someone here illegally get it as a right? So if you're going to have the joy and glory of having a driver's license when you're not a citizen, then why not deal with the fact that there'll be a little mark on there so that the police know you're not a citizen? Aha! This was all part of the Democrat plan. This was so that eventually you could get these people to be able to intermingle with citizens and nobody would know the difference. That is exactly what has happened. So now what happens years later? We had 9/11. And after 9/11, everybody still needed their ID to get around, right? But you didn't know if that driver's license now indicated that you were a citizen or not. So 95% of us had to go spend money, go down to the DMV, take time off from work, present tons of ID in order to get what? Real ID. Yeah. The Democrats don't like to talk about the fact that it's because they gave our driver's licenses to illegal aliens and did not specially denote those licenses as being those of illegal aliens. You and I had to go get a second license on our time with our money that was a real ID. We wouldn't have had to have a real ID if not for the liberals giving driver licenses to illegal aliens. Or if they would have just marked them as a driver's license for an illegal alien, then our ID would have all been real ID. But no, we had to now get real ID, which is kind of the same whole point. But instead of them having to have the mark on their license that they're illegal, we had to get a mark on our license saying that we're legal. Do you get it? This is all Democrat run. This is all liberal run. But they never talked about that, and no member of the sycophant leftist media, the mainstream media, said a word about it. When you talk to people who are in the media, they shove their arms up and they go, eh, so what? What's the big deal? What's the big deal? You say that people shouldn't have to show ID because people in poorer communities don't necessarily have ID and it is difficult for them to go downtown and get it. But then you have no problem with those of us who have to go downtown and get a new ID because illegals have ID when they shouldn't. And now it's no big deal for us, but it is a big deal for poor people, huh? Okay, there's always a double standard. Without a double standard, liberals would have no standards at all. 800-321-0710. 800-321-0710. And just to wrap things up in Jersey, Mikey Sherrill doesn't want to show those voter rolls to the federal government. And now we don't think that there are only 6,600 people who were illegally registered to vote. The federal government has information suggesting there are as many as 35,000. And the Republicans in the state of New Jersey say there are as many as 80,000 illegal aliens who are registered to vote. Where do they get that number from? Last year, apparently 80,000 responses came in for people who were called to jury duty in the state of New Jersey. And they get the names for jurors, potential jurors, from driver's licenses. So, and people registered to vote. So 80,000 people responded, no, I'm sorry, I must be excused from jury duty because I am not a U.S. citizen. But then, if you're not a U.S. citizen, why are you on our list as being eligible to vote? And that's why the Republicans in New Jersey and the Republicans in the federal government are demanding to see New Jersey's voter rolls, because it ain't 6,600. Where there's smoke, there's fire. And if we know of 6,600, it's likely more like 660,000. Don't fool yourself. We know of at least 900,000 illegals being in the state of New Jersey right now, and I bet you the vast majority are registered to vote. We will take your calls, 800-321-0710, 800-321-0710. Ken Rosato in for Mark on the last two-hour day of the Mark Simone Show. Starting Monday, it becomes 3 hours, 9 a.m. to noon, Monday through Friday. Don't forget to check it out. I'm sure Mark will be in rare form when he has to roll out of bed an hour early and come in here at 9 o'clock. I believe it'll start with an it's 9 o'clock. I can't wait to hear it. I'll be tuned in. I'm sure you will too. Sunny again, highs mid 80s today. And coming up today, Jesse Weber, News Nation's chief legal analyst. He's going to be talking about Dr. Fauci's territory when we come back at 710 WOR.
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15: In 2005, investigators in Palm Beach, Florida, began uncovering a dark secret.
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15: 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That man was Jeffrey Epstein, and he had set up a system designed to bring him underage girls. Local police and the federal government would investigate and, by their count, find dozens of victims. Epstein would become one of the world's most infamous predators, a man who could have faced decades in prison but served just 13 months in his own wing of a county jail.
18: Why would you cut this deal with Jeffrey Epstein?
15: Epstein's abuse would span years and cross state lines.
19: New York, Palm Beach, New Mexico, Paris, Virgin Islands, and each one of those residences is an alleged crime scene.
15: I'm ABC's Mark Remillard, and with a team of journalists from the ABC News Investigative Unit, we've traveled around the country to look at Jeffrey Epstein and the allegations of his horrifying abuse, to hear from the girls who suffered it, who are now women fighting to recover from it. Truth and Lies, Jeffrey Epstein.
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20: 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Tammy Trujillo has details.
21: The company made the announcement Monday, adding that those specific songs will not be eligible for royalties. Tidal will also ban AI-generated music associated with fraudulent activity, a category that includes songs impersonating established artists in efforts to deceive listeners. The policy goes into effect July 15th.
20: Google is reportedly throttling Meta's use of Gemini AI. The Financial Times says the reduced access to Gemini is slowing down some Meta AI projects. As a result, Meta is reportedly telling its workers to ration their use of AI tokens. And Austria wants Anthropic to shake off its American restrictions and move to the EU. Austrian officials want European nations to have better access to bigger innovations, and they want to stop Washington from blocking access to advanced AI models like Mythos. Tech Report, I'm Mark Mayfield.
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0: And it's good to be with you on a beautiful Friday. Got a call from my mother. She said, gosh, you're in a terrible mood. I said, sorry, Mom. I've been moving for the last 2 weeks, so forgive me for being a little grumpy. Let's go to Vince in Fort Pierce, Florida. Good morning to you, Vince.
22: Yeah, good morning. You know what? When I was on hold, I couldn't hear anybody else, so I don't know if anybody else brought this up, but let me clarify what your guest didn't get right. It's the Voter Motor Bill was passed in 1993 by Bill Clinton. That was the first thing he did where you have to... You can register to vote when you get a driver's license. And that was the last time states like California, which was a solid Republican state, voted Republican. And they knew exactly what they were doing. They did this intentionally. And back then, they didn't knowingly, you know, outwardly allow illegal aliens, but they were certainly allowing them. I remember I was living in New Jersey when they passed it. My wife couldn't get a driver's license with every imaginable. We moved back, and she had to stay, then the marriage license thing. Well, I saw people walking up there in 94 with crumbled up pieces of paper from a third world country. They went and got them an interpreter, and they didn't, you know, and obviously they must have signed up to vote. So this has been going on for a long time. And if anybody doesn't understand why Murphy did it, they're either lying or they're pretty far out there. Murphy did it when he saw Joe Biden allow or invite millions of illegal aliens into the country.
0: Mm-hmm.
22: That's when he said, oh, let's give them a license, knowingly give them a license. I mean, they were giving them out anyway. But what needs to happen is they need to repeal the voter motor bill. But they also need to stop reciprocity with states that give illegal aliens a driver's license. We've seen what's going on all over the country with truck drivers. There was just another story in Minnesota, and an illegal alien was driving for a company. They called him in to pay his parking tickets. He ended up shooting the boss, boss's wife, the secretary. I mean, it's insanity.
0: Vince, did you see the stat that almost one in three commercial driver's licenses is held by an illegal alien? I could see it was one in 20. One in three? That's obscene.
22: They really need to stop. They need to stop the reciprocity between states. If your state's going to allow that, then another state shouldn't allow them to come into there with an illegal alien driver's license. It's insane. There was
0: stop using
22: right
0: your logic,
22: house.
0: Vince. You and your darn logic.
22: I know. The first one was right near my house in Florida,
0: yeah,
22: where an illegal alien tried to make a U-turn on the turnpike.
0: Oh.
22: And a car went right underneath him and killed five people. I mean, it was insane.
0: That was national news. Remember that. And remember, we had the video of the man's face, and he was like unfazed by it.
22: Him and his partner didn't even blink an eye.
0: It's crazy.
22: I mean, it's just that's the way it is. But
0: and it shouldn't
22: be. The voter motor bill.
0: Listen, I remember when I was 16 and I got my junior license, I was lectured that a driver's license is not a right, it is a privilege. So if it's a privilege for a taxpaying U.S. citizen, why is it just automatically handed out to somebody who's here illegally? I'm done with it.
22: One question. By the way, after 9/11, New Jersey instituted this 6-point policy. When you renewed your driver's license, you had to have 6 forms of ID. What happened to that?
0: Yeah, good question. Democrats happened to that. Vince, I appreciate you. Thank you very much. Well, let's go to somebody in New Jersey. Here's Chris in Trenton. Good morning, Chris.
1: Yeah, hi. Long time listener to Mark Simone. 2 points, very, very, excuse me, important from Trenton, New Jersey. Number one, Murphy put into law that you have to opt out. So everybody that comes in for a license,
0: mm-hmm,
1: they're automatically signed up to vote, but you get a letter in the mail, I don't know, weeks later to ask if you want to opt out of registration. The problem is illegals, they live in an apartment for a couple of weeks and they'll leave. And they also often give fictitious addresses.
0: And how many times do you go through all, how many times, I don't mean to step on you, Chris, you go through all your mail, sometimes it looks like junk mail. The concept that you would automatically be registered to vote and you have to opt out is obscene. That's like if a company said you automatically have to give us $100 because you left your house this morning and you have to opt out of that. Why would you do that? It's clear why they did that.
1: Exactly. That was Murphy put that in there. Maybe it was a preemptive move to cut off Chitterelli from getting elected because they knew the election was going to be close.
0: Yeah, close.
1: The other thing I wanted to say real quick was we had two races on city council that were determined by one vote. It came down to one vote, and I'm sure that across the state of New Jersey on council races at the grassroots level, that's what you have.
0: Right. And that's why the idea of 400 people illegally casting their votes is just obscene. Thank you so much. I appreciate the call. We go to Mike in Port Chester with a minute left. Good morning, Mike.
2: Good morning, Ken. Listen, the reason why I called was because of this Fauci business.
0: Mm-hmm.
2: And I called because Gordon Chang, a while back, said some really scary stuff, like a designer virus, you know, that would attack our genome, you know, Americans or whites or whatever, and ignore the Chinese, you know?
0: Well, clearly it didn't. Clearly, it didn't work this time because everybody got sick, no matter what your nationality or ethnicity. But the idea that we would have been—if you heard Larry Menzi with such passion talking about this morning, Larry and Curtis—the idea that we would have been in some way behind this, I say we—it was Anthony Fauci. Who, by the way, let me just mention—I went to the same high school. Anthony Fauci, Dr. Fauci, and I went to Regis High School here in Manhattan. He was a little older than me, obviously. I'm only 59, but I had met him a number of times at fundraisers at the school. I've had a bunch of conversations with him. I've interviewed him when I worked over at Channel 7. Anthony Fauci started out as a somewhat arrogant guy and became a totally stuck-up ass as time went on during the entire pandemic. And the fact that we now see his diary, which he stupidly wrote on government computers and stored on government servers, which is why we now have the diary. And by the way, he doesn't deny that it's his diary. He never did. The fact that we now have it and it displays for the world to see how as Rome was burning, he was fiddling. And it has to give you an idea of all those people who thought that Anthony Fauci was a hero. What an absolute ass and total negligent moron he was. Sorry to be such a downer right there. 710 WOR, the voice of New York. We are going to be talking about Dr. Fauci in just a few minutes with somebody very special, and that is Jesse Weber. So don't go away. It is now 11:34, time for Daria Alpinger in the news.
4: Hey, Ken, President Trump is about to hold a cabinet meeting at Camp David, and the top of the agenda will be the next steps of the war with Iran. Some Republicans are reportedly concerned about the conflict with the midterm elections less than 100 days away. Mayor Mamdani and Governor Hochul were expected to be among the mourners at funeral services today for Staff Sergeant Angel Rampersad. The 28-year-old soldier was killed in an Iranian attack on U.S. troops at a base in Jordan. Hochul has ordered flags lowered to half-staff today. The city health department's declared an end to a Legionnaires' disease outbreak on the Upper East Side. It says the last day anyone who lives, works, or visited the area began experiencing symptoms was 2 weeks ago, which is the incubation period. At least seven people have died. Summer Streets returns to Manhattan this weekend with car-free events from the Brooklyn Bridge to Dyckman Street. Next news, 12 o'clock bulletins at once. 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I'm Daria Albinger on 710 WOR.
6: I'm Jeff Eno with your WOR weather channel forecast. Sunny day today, low to mid 80s. Tonight, partly cloudy, low upper 60s to low 70s. Low 60s, lower Hudson Valley. Saturday, partly sunny, mid to upper 80s. Low 80s, lower Hudson Valley. Stray afternoon showers Sunday for the lower Hudson Valley. Fair and 72 degrees at WOR.
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0: So nice to be with you on a beautiful Friday, the last two-hour Mark Simone Show in history. Monday, it becomes 3 hours, starting from 9 to noon. Don't miss that. Got to hear the great Mark Simone 3 hours. Well, you know, if you've been paying attention to what's going on with Dr. Anthony Fauci and Rand Paul calling him into the Senate for hearings, some of the stuff that was announced in the Senate was pretty shocking for a lot of people. The idea that Dr. Fauci had spent his couple of years that, well, he's been working for the federal government for decades, but the couple of years during the COVID pandemic, while the rest of us were suffering and locked in a house, he was hobnobbing with major celebrities. Well, do we have it up? We got it up? All right.
26: This is a thrill for me because there are very few experts of anything in the world, I think, and you truly have emerged as a personal hero for me. Just to have this little corner of your time for us is such a joy.
0: And that is Julia Roberts, by the way, talking about him. Every celebrity who would come on, remember everybody went on Zoom, remember these little Zoom calls, everybody went on Zoom and just gushed about him. Here was Governor Cuomo.
1: I said that as soon as the vaccine is deemed ready and safe, I'll be the first one to take a vaccine. Maybe we enlist you. I'll do it with you. We'll do an ad telling New Yorkers it's safe to take the vaccine.
0: Yeah, okay. And how'd that work out? Everybody was forced to take the vaccine, and then everybody still got sick. Well, anyway, we talked about Dr. Fauci a lot here on the air in the last couple of days, and now he's come out as a very self-absorbed stardom seeker. Let us go on the phone right now to Jesse Weber, News Nation's chief legal analyst, host of Jesse Weber Live. He joins us this morning. Good morning to you, Jesse.
2: Good morning. Thanks for having me.
0: Well, it is amazing to see this man, Dr. Fauci, whom I've met. I'm sure you probably met. I met him a bunch of times. We went to the same high school at different times, but we used to show up for charitable fundraisers there all the time. And I just remember feeling this sense of condescension from him every time I met him. And now it comes out on full display. What did you make of the whole Senate hearing?
2: Well, first of all, I wasn't surprised that you weren't in the same graduating class. You're a young guy. But look, I will tell you, from an optics point of view, look, I think it's a little more nuanced, but I think from an optics point of view, when you couple what happened in the last week, right, the diary entries and then him pleading the fifth, a lot of people look at that and say, my gosh, doesn't look great. Looks guilty. Doesn't look good. Now, when you get into the granular aspect of it and you think about what are his legal concerns and his legal risks, I got to say, from a legal point of view, I'm not surprised that he pled the fifth. And if I was representing him, I probably would have recommended the same thing. And I can explain why. Because there's two different conversations, right? The optics of it. And I will tell you, from an American public point of view, and I think there is a strong appetite to still understand what happened during the COVID-19 pandemic and its response. If he would have been granted immunity, what do I mean? If he would have been granted immunity to testify that nothing he said during that hearing could be used against him in any criminal proceeding, I would have liked to know. I would have liked to hear what he would have said. I would have liked to hear his answers. I wanted substantive information about the COVID response. And unfortunately, what we were left with is no response. So I think we, the American people, lost out on that. But from a legal point of view, I'm not surprised he pled the fifth, even though optically it didn't look bad. It looked bad.
0: Could he be charged? And just for people who don't realize, Jesse is an attorney. Could he not now be liable for prosecution? Well, I guess the Senate doesn't prosecute. They recommend for prosecution to the Justice Department. But could that not happen now because of the fact that he, in essence, did not testify when he was called before the Senate to testify?
2: It's the million-dollar question. Let me explain it. So when somebody pleads the fifth, okay, it's their right. They're right against self-incrimination. Generally speaking, when someone is granted immunity, or let's just say for this example, someone's granted a pardon, and they're asked to testify about that conduct, they generally can't invoke the fifth anymore, right? Because they're protected. Having said that, the pardon that he was granted from President Biden was for conduct from 2014 to 2025. So if he were to come up and purely be asked questions about that, I think he would have a difficult argument to say that he should be protected by the Fifth Amendment, right? However, what he's not protected from is anything that he says during that testimony that the committee believes is a lie. So if they believe he committed perjury, if you were to actually testify and provide substantive answers the other day, and they believe it was inconsistent with something that he said on the record or under oath or other public statements or something in his diary entries, potentially he could be brought up on perjury charges. And that is why he pled the fifth. He had no protection over that. So what did you see? This is very interesting. Do you remember when he was asked questions? Dr. Fauci, what tie are you wearing? Dr. Fauci, what color's the carpet? Now, many people are interpreted at the show, oh my gosh, he won't even answer questions about that. You know why they asked him that, right? They asked him that. Because because for him refusing to answer those questions that he knows he could never be prosecuted for, he's not going to be prosecuted if he says his tie is gray and it's blue. But their argument would be, we're asking questions that have nothing to do with the subject matter in question. We had a subpoena. He had a legal obligation to answer our questions. And if he won't even answer our questions about non-substantive issues, about the tie and the carpet, he's in contempt. He's in contempt. He's legally not answering our questions. He's legally obligated to answer those questions, and he chose not to. Now, from a legal point of view, again, I would say plead the fifth to everything, because there is an argument that if you selectively plead the fifth, if you plead the fifth to certain questions and you answer other ones, you might pierce that. So again, I'm not surprised that he did that, but that is what they're going to say. He wouldn't even answer the most basic questions, and it was his legal obligation to answer those because he knew he couldn't be prosecuted on that. So I think that's the argument they're going to go with.
0: I heard some people, Jesse, some legal folks saying that the fact that he even created or made an opening statement was potentially damaging, correct?
2: That is an argument that you can make. That is an argument you can make. It goes to this idea of selective pleading the fifth. I was actually just talking about it with a lawyer buddy of mine yesterday, and he said, if you answer certain substantive questions, or even if you provide an opening statement, you could say, I don't know if it'd be successful, but you could say, you're raising your state of mind. You're raising your opinion. And if you're going to raise your state of mind, your opinion, your view on that, then you should be able to answer those other questions. It opens the door for you to answer questions about your conduct as director, your 2014 to 2025. So it's an interesting legal argument. It's not particularly settled law on this. And I will tell you, you put even Anthony Fauci to the side, if this is an issue that's brought up in the courts and it makes its way, it could have big ramifications for people who testify in front of Congress moving forward.
0: Does Anthony Fauci ever see jail?
2: I don't think so. I don't think so. First of all, in terms of contempt vote, it's an uphill battle. If it passes through the committee and has to go to a full Senate vote, you just need a majority, right? But you first have to get past the 60 vote threshold. And based on the questions you saw the other day, I don't think they're going to get Democratic support. So the idea of holding him in contempt or criminal contempt and referring it to the DOJ, unlikely. In terms of he has federal protection for the pardon. But in terms of state crimes, I can't see. I know that the AG in Florida has talked about opening up an investigation, but I haven't seen him being charged or potentially charged with any state crimes. And there could be difficulty for him being charged with state crimes as a federal official. He can make the argument that he was acting in his federal duty, and that can get kind of complicated. So I don't see it likely that Anthony Fauci would be prosecuted and this would actually lead to a conviction.
0: Millions of human beings died. Other millions of human beings were separated from their parents as they died alone in nursing homes. Children lost years in school and don't know how to be social. This entire country literally was shaken to the core by the man with the glasses, Anthony Fauci. And he does have glasses, by the way, when he's not testifying. And it's just unusual to me that in a country like this, with the justice that we have, that a man like that could get away with it all. It's just amazing. But we love your explanations because you are a brilliant man. Jesse Weber, we appreciate you coming on, my friend. News Nation's chief legal analyst, host of Jesse Weber Live. You can see him every weeknight at 11. I appreciate you taking the time this morning, Jesse.
2: Thank you so much for having me. Appreciate it.
0: You bet. It is Ken Rosano in for Mark on your Friday. When we come back, we'll take more of your calls. The number to call is 800-321-0710, 800-321-0710 for WOR.
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0: Nice to be with you on the last two-hour Mark Simone Show in the history of the planet Earth. And we go to Rick in New Jersey. Good morning, sir.
45: Hello, Rick.
46: Yeah, hold on.
0: Hang on. Hey, Izzy, why don't you and I talk while Rick is doing so. Rick, are you dusting?
46: No, I'm just in the car right now.
0: Okay, what's up, Rick?
46: I had to swing over to the car. Yeah, this is Rick from New Jersey. I just wanted to talk about, you know, a few years ago when I got my son, when I went to Wayne, New Jersey, and the motor vehicles there, and to get his driver's license, and I noticed when I was, I was in line and I was, he had passed his driver's test and everything else and was waiting in line. And I watched as every applicant that went to the desk was asked for a voter's registration. Mm-hmm. So when I heard this, all this news about, that it was a glitch or it was some software error, I'm like, no, this was intentional. Every one of those agents asked every applicant. And like you said before on the radio about, they don't, we had to get real ID, but now they have a state ID and they use it. Now it says not eligible for it, but this was a few years ago. They just used it as regular ID.
0: Rick, if you think that there wasn't an intention to confuse the issue, you're crazy. This was absolutely the intention to confuse the issue and then open the floodgates and let 20 or 30 million people in. And where do they all congregate? They didn't go to Republican states. They went to Democrat states, blue states, sanctuary cities and states where they could blend in, get their identification, and then end up voting. But more importantly, Rick, the most important thing is their simple presence allowed liberal states that were losing population to red states to maintain the number of Congress members because of the population. Remember, you don't have to be a citizen to count in the census. And based on the census, you get assigned numbers of Congress. And that is what the Democrats made sure they did. But you're right, Rick. I appreciate it. I know that DMV, that MVC as well in Wayne. Good morning, Russ in Harlem. You're on the air.
1: Thanks, Ken. I really like that with Jesse Weber and his father's show on Sundays. I really enjoy that. But what he said about the federal official can't be prosecuted. Well, I mean, if a federal shooter shoots his neighbor, that's a state murder charge. It's not qualified immunity if something illegal happens. But what I want to ask you, Ken, I don't know, you don't remember, in 1975, the FALN, a Puerto Rican group, bombed Francis Tavern.
0: Sure.
1: And I remember they impaneled a grand jury in New York, and they subpoenaed a guy to testify who was just at a meeting, and he refused to testify. They locked him up for 18 months. Couldn't they do that to Fauci or maybe Deborah Birx?
0: Well, I got to cut you only because we're out of time. It's very possible. I guess you got to look at it from the state level, but then you got to be careful because as a federal employee, there are certain immunities that you have automatically. But that's a very good question, Russ, and I appreciate it. All right, that wraps it up for the last 2 hour Mark Simone show in history. Starting Monday, Mark Simone will be on 3 hours. We are all blessed for that. It's going to be on this coming Monday, 9 a.m. to noon. The great Mark Simone. I'm Ken Rosato. Thanks so much for listening. We have, don't forget, our Buck Sexton and Clay Travis coming up next, 3 o'clock. It is Hannity. Jesse Kelly's at 6. Jimmy Fallon's at 9. I'll catch you again next Friday for Mark. Have a wonderful day and a great weekend from WOR.
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4: It's now 80 degrees, 12 noon. Good afternoon. I'm Liz Warner. Family, friends, public officials all mourning the loss of a Queens resident who was killed in the war with Iran at her funeral earlier.
5: Hundreds showed up to Calvary Assembly of God Church to honor the life of Sergeant Angel Rampersad. She grew up in Ozone Park. Laura describes her sister as a brave soldier who lived a life of courage, sacrifice, and selfless service.
6: She chose to dedicate herself to something greater than herself, to protecting others, serving her country, and defending the freedoms that we often take for granted.
5: The 28-year-old was one of three U.S. military members killed 2 weeks ago during an Iranian missile strike on a military base in Jordan. She was posthumously promoted to staff sergeant. I'm Scott Pringle, WOR News.
4: And the petition requesting Mayor Mamdani be excluded from the 9/11 memorial now has nearly 60,000 signatures. This year's ceremony marks the 25th anniversary of the deadly terrorist attacks. Families now urging organizers to ask themselves if the mayor's presence aligns with the ceremony's significance. Mamdani has said he plans to attend. And a new study shows more Americans are turning to marijuana over alcohol.
7: Data from the Substance Abuse and Mental Health Services Administration shows more than 21 million Americans over the age of 12 smoked some Mary Jane at least once a day in 2025. That's compared to only about 17 million Americans who drank alcohol every day or most days.
8: I mean, I smoke more than I drink, so I guess it's true.
9: I grew up around it. I tried it, but it never had no effect on me.
10: To each his own, I guess. I think it's better to smoke weed than to drink. you know? At least when you're smoking weed, you know what's going on. You drink alcohol, you're like an idiot.
7: The numbers also show more people are smoking weed over cigarettes. Natalie Migliori, WOR News.
4: And New York's AG now suing CalSheet, arguing the prediction market platform violates state laws against illegal gambling and calling for CalSheet to be taxed and regulated like licensed gambling is.
11: The New York Attorney General, Letitia James, says the prediction market is essentially gambling, especially the ability to bet on the outcome of sports. And in New York, it is not legal for people to bet on games that involve New York college teams. It's not legal for anyone under 21 to place any kind of a sports wager. And CalSheet's minimum age is 18.
4: That's ABC's Aaron Katursky. Now, the war in Iran putting a big strain at the pump, with gasoline again topping $4 a gallon. We are learning that big oil is seeing some robust profits.
12: As consumers face the pain at the pump, the nation's major oil and gas companies are celebrating massive profits, also a byproduct of the U.S.-Iran conflict. ExxonMobil reported second quarter profits of $14.5 billion, up 105% from the same period a year ago. Chevron's profit from April to June was nearly quadruple the second quarter of 2025.
4: That's ABC's Jim Ryan. Summer streets back for another weekend in the city. Miles of streets between the Brooklyn Bridge and Dyckman Street shut to vehicle traffic, opened to pedestrians tomorrow and Sunday from 7 a.m. until 3 p.m. The Open Streets program offers cultural activities, performances, fitness classes, art-related projects, and a lot more. It's now 80 degrees at 12:03.
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17: Here's your WOR Weather Channel forecast. Sunshine today, warm and muggy, low to mid 80s. Tonight, partly cloudy, upper 60s to low 70s for the low, mostly clear and low 60s, lower Hudson Valley. Saturday, partly sunny, high mid to upper 80s. We'll see mostly sunshine, lower Hudson Valley, low 80s there. Sunday, mostly clouds, low to mid 80s. Lower Hudson Valley could see stray afternoon showers. I'm meteorologist Jeff Eno.
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0: Welcome back in here to Clay and Buck. You know, we talked about yesterday how we might have to pull together a right-wing media all-star basketball team. I don't know, Clay, what position. You're probably like a shooting guard, I would say. You know, I like to think of myself maybe as an aspiring point guard. But we discussed that we could fill out these roles. It turns out that other people listening to the show reached out to some of our, you know, we said Ted Cruz. I think he's a good low post player. I think Senator Cruz pulls down a lot of rebounds for us, you know. Jesse Kelly, he's so tall, he can block. We know that. He could block shots. I don't know if he can shoot. But Dave Rubin, turns out they weighed in on this one. Here, first up, we have Dave Rubin of the Dave Rubin Report, or the Rubin Report, rather, saying that he would join our all-star, our merry band of all-stars to defeat any WNBA team for charity. Play one.
1: Yo, Clay and Buck, it's Ruben here. I just got a call from my agent. He's telling me you're putting together a squad to take on some of these WNBA chicks. So I just want to throw my hat in the ring as shooting guard. As you guys know, I'm 50 years old, tore my ACL playing ball a couple years ago, and about a month ago had a grade 3 separation of my AC joint in my left shoulder. But the stem cells are working, and I think I can get back out there. Still got the 3-point shot, pretty sweet finger roll, and you know, I got a nice behind the back pass. So let me know what I can do, and you know, if you want me to even put on a wig or whatever, change my name, I'm happy to do it. Just want to help. Okay.
0: So Clay, we got Dave Rubin as our shooting guard for our middle-aged cartilage depleted dream team here. Jesse Kelly also weighed in, our center. Play two.
2: What's up, fellas? It's Jesse. I heard that you guys recruited me and we now have to play some WNBA players. That's like the women's basketball league, right? Well, anyway, I was curious. I heard a lot of those chicks are lesbians. Have you guys ever heard that? Give me a call. Let me know.
0: I'm glad Jesse's really focused on what matters, Clay, the strategy and the tactics we would use of the basketball game.
3: I don't know. Jesse versus Brittany Griner. I think she may have a higher testosterone count than Jesse Kelly. I'm not sure. I don't know that I'd love that matchup inside.
0: Do you think Brittany would she manhandle, if you will, our own Jesse Kelly down in the paint? I'm worried about it.
3: She may dunk on him all balls in the face style. Second hour next. You're on Clay.
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7: The headlines move on, but the heartache and terror do not in different parts of Israel. Iran and its terrorist proxies continue to plan their next attacks on Israel, but Israel's IDF is not only defending their people, but they're also standing on the front lines against terror that threatens their entire region.
8: 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Thankfully, she was not injured, but she remains displaced. 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
15: It's now 80 degrees, 1 o'clock at afternoon. I'm Liz Warner. A somber gathering earlier with public officials, family, and friends in Queens for Sergeant Angel Rampersad. The Ozone Park native was killed in Iranian attacks earlier this month in Jordan. Flags are at half staff today throughout New York State in her honor. And the search continuing in New Jersey for a missing 10-year-old girl in the Passaic River.
16: She was one of three children swept away in the waters Wednesday night, with officials describing how the kids got into the water via a boat ramp.
17: Unfortunately, in the ramp, when it's covered by water, it gives the perception that it's much longer than what it is. There was a gentleman who jumped in to try to save them. As soon as he came in, he said he was about 5 meters in. It came up to his chest.
16: An 11-year-old girl made it out of the water alive, but her younger brother, a 10-year-old, did not, and his body has since been recovered. Passaic officials say they're going to work on limiting access to the boat ramp. Natalie Migliori, WOR News.
15: In Mount Vernon, state police now investigating an officer-involved shooting. An armed man in emotional distress is now in the hospital. Officers called before 10 o'clock last night, with crews trying to calm the man down. He barricaded himself inside of an apartment. Hostage negotiation teams came in, but he continued to make threats of self-harm. Officers then entered the apartment, and cops say the man was armed. He posed a threat to everyone, resulting in an officer firing at least one shot. And New York taking the prediction market Kalshi to court.
18: In an early Friday release, the offices of Governor Kathy Hochul and State AG Letitia James announced the suit, calling Kalshi an illegal gambling operation. This after a pair of federal court rulings this week against the online prediction market that cleared the way for New York's suit. The State AG says Kalshi is not a licensed gambling venue and lacks age restrictions. The suit calls for Kalshi to either shut down or be licensed, and to pay fines, forfeit illegal earnings, and pay restitution to users. Andrew Whitman, WOR News.
15: And we're learning that there could be a major deal in Gaza.
19: President Trump announcing U.S. negotiators have reached a deal with Hamas to lay down its weapons and relinquish its control over Gaza. U.S. officials who briefed reporters late last night say Hamas has agreed to disarm and transfer power in Gaza, as long as Israel withdraws from the Strip. The proposed move, part of a peace deal announced by President Trump and his newly formed Board of Peace.
15: That's ABC's Martha Raddatz. It's now 103, 80 degrees.
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26: WOR Weather Channel forecast, sunshine today, warm and muggy, low to mid 80s. Tonight, partly cloudy, upper 60s to low 70s for the low, mostly clear and low 60s, lower Hudson Valley. Saturday, partly sunny, high mid to upper 80s. We'll see mostly sunshine, lower Hudson Valley, low 80s there. Sunday, mostly clouds, low to mid 80s. Lower Hudson Valley could see stray afternoon showers. I'm meteorologist Jeff Eno.
15: Well, the Mets doubled up on the Marlins 4-2 yesterday. That series continues tonight. Yankees walked themselves off into another loss in Chicago. They're now going from the south side of the city to the north side. They open a weekend set with the Cubs today. 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It's now 80 degrees out. 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I'm Liz Warner, 710 WOR.
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0: Second hour of Clay and Buck kicks off right now. Thanks for being here with us, everybody. And we have much to discuss with all of you. We had this Camp David cabinet meeting slash presser going on. We've got some of the latest from that for all of you. Some exciting things to discuss there. We've also got some updates on the national security side. We have a deal with Hamas. I don't think it's going to last, but we have a deal with Hamas, so I don't want to be too gloom and doom. Well, it's Hamas. I'm going to be pretty gloom and doom. I don't think it's going to get very far. But we have a deal, so at least there is a deal. There is that to discuss. And we had Marco Rubio just now discussing some of the national security situation. This is cut 33. He's talking about this, Middle East peace, all that good stuff. 33, hit it.
1: The deal with Lebanon and Israel is unprecedented. President Ayoun was here a week ago. I think that was the first visit by a Lebanese president in over 30-some-odd years. In fact, this is the first time the Israelis and the Lebanese government have spoken at the official level in close to 30 years. And, of course, as you announced last night, Mr. President, this disarmament deal that you brought about with Steve and Jared's work on Hamas is another big step as well. It's something a lot of people thought would never happen. It needs to happen, but the fact that he even agreed to it is a real achievable.
0: Okay, so it could be really good. We shall see how that goes.

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0: Welcome back into Clay and Buck. Going to be talking to the director of Young Washington here coming up in a few minutes. I'm excited about. There is such still a hunger for great content that is out there in the TV and movie space. Clay is going to be going to see the Spider-Man movie, which some people are saying it's very good. So that would be a good thing to do. And I think that we're going to start to see an increase, Clay, in content from independent studios that's just meant to appeal to Americans, which is great.
1: Yes. Look, I mean, this is what's been so frustrating about culture in general. We just had that conversation about trying to cancel people because you don't like what they're saying, which they try to do at CNN. The numbers don't lie, right? What people like is universal, not preaching, not propaganda. Just let me go to a movie and feel better about the world when I leave it. That's what most people want. And I'm hoping that Spider-Man movie is going to have that feel. I've heard that Young Washington does. We'll find out whether it's available on streaming yet, because I told you, Buck, I streamed that Disclosure Day movie the other day. I streamed He-Man. Let me tell you.
0: This is the He-Man movie you said is absolutely horrible, right? Get on the record that you don't like every movie.
1: I will give out the He-Man movie was truly awful. And
0: is it an F?
1: It's like a D. It was long, man. It was like 45 minutes too long. And by the way,
0: I give out F's like candy. Clay will not give out it. I'm like the mean teacher in the high school. Clay's like, it's a D. I'll pass him.
1: It wasn't woke. I think they tried to make it somewhat, you know, sarcastic. And it just, I loved He-Man as a kid. The He-Man movie was awesome.
0: The Masters of the Universe movie with Dolph Lundgren at like peak steroid era. He was great. He was great.
1: You know what else is great? 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
4: Hey, it's now 84 degrees, 2:30. Good afternoon. I'm Liz Warner Flags at half staff today across New York State with a somber, crowded funeral for U.S. Army Sergeant Angel Rampersad of Queens earlier today. City health officials declaring an end to the Legionnaires' disease outbreak on Manhattan's Upper East Side today. Tomorrow marks 6 months since Nancy Guthrie's disappearance. And in San Diego right now, emergency crews now responding to a crash involving an F-35 fighter jet at the Marine Corps Air Station, Miramar. 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

0: closing up shop on Clay and Buck before we go off for the weekend. I hope a lot of you will go check out that Young Washington movie. I didn't get to history content nerd out with him. We did a little more film talk with John, the writer of it, who was just with us. But Clay, not enough French and Indian War content out there. It was a really fascinating period of history. Really important to understand our revolution. If you want to really understand it, you kind of have to know a bit about the French and Indian War, because there's a lot of stuff that bled over into it. Last of the Mohicans is the one.
1: So good.
0: Great. That almost goes in that like perfect movie category. I don't think it, there's really nothing about it I would change or that bothered me. It's a really, the music is incredible. The performances are amazing. It was actually all filmed, I think, or at least the scenery was North Carolina, right near where they filmed Dirty Dancing, in fact, in the Lake Lure area. Yeah.
2: I didn't know they filmed Dirty Dancing in North Carolina. I knew Last of the Mohicans was filmed in like the Great Smoky Mountains area on the North Carolina.
0: So it's if Dirty Dancing's in like that, it's called Lake Lure, and there's a famous kind of lodge, which is where Dirty Dancing was filmed, resort. And then the surrounding mountains is what they used for Last of the Mohicans, I think. I'm pretty sure that's right. But yeah, it's a great movie. So what else you got for us, Clay? We got 1 minute to tell everybody all the amazing things they need to know before we basically just send them off to have a fantastic weekend to rest and recuperate before they come back with us and save the Republic on Monday.
2: That's a pretty good tease. We're going to be doing more and more awesome, unique things for the YouTube channel, including our friend Aaron Wexler, who is having a lot of success on the comedy circuit. She's very funny. We're going to do something unique on Monday. We're going to interview her near the end of the program, and then we will continue with a YouTube exclusive continuation version that you can find if you go subscribe at Clay and Buck on the YouTube channel. You can watch us every single day for 3 hours. You can find us everywhere on the radio stations and on the podcast, but we're excited about all that. I'm going to go see, legitimately, I'm going to be on Martha McCollum's show on Fox News, legitimately in 5 minutes or so. And then I am running straight downstairs because I am headed to go watch the new Spider-Man, Buck. So we'll see whether the new Spider-Man movie is good or not. My 11-year-old is ecstatic.
0: We're going to get a review from you.
2: You're
0: going to
2: get a review on Monday over my 11-year-old. I and the wife are headed to Spider-Man. Have a great weekend.
0: That's it. Have a great weekend, everybody. We will miss you.
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11: It's now 84 degrees, 3 o'clock in afternoon. I'm Liz Warner. Flags at half staff today across New York as family, friends, and public officials mourned the loss of a Queens resident who was killed by Iranian strikes.
12: It was a really emotional and solemn service here in Ozone Park, Queens, but it also was a celebration of life. And it was really touching to watch all of these people to come together for 28-year-old Staff Sergeant Angel Sarah Rampersand. Hundreds filled the chapel in prayer and in song. Rampersand, who was born in Trinidad, was one of the U.S. service members killed in an Iranian missile strike on an airbase in Jordan.
11: That's ABC's Lindsay Tuckman. Nearly 60,000 signatures are now on the petition that is requesting Mayor Mamdani be excluded from the 9/11 memorial. This year's ceremony marks the 25th anniversary of the deadly terrorist attacks. Families urging organizers to ask themselves if the mayor's presence aligns with the ceremony's significance. Mamdani has said he plans to attend. New York State is suing, calling for the online prediction platform Kalshi to be taxed and regulated like licensed gambling.
13: The New York Attorney General Letitia James says the prediction market is essentially gambling, especially the ability to bet on the outcome of sports. And in New York, it is not legal for people to bet on games that involve New York college teams. It's not legal for anyone under 21 to place any kind of a sports wager. And Kalshi's minimum age is 18.
11: That's ABC's Aaron Katursky. Starting tomorrow in New Jersey, anyone eating their takeout food orders needs to start remembering to ask for a spork and napkins.
14: The state's Skip the Stuff law takes effect, and it prohibits food businesses from automatically providing single-use plastic utensils, napkins, and condiment packets. Full-service restaurants with seating for 10 or more customers will also have to provide reusable utensils for dine-in meals. Restaurants caught ignoring the new law will be warned the first violation, fined $100 a second time, and each subsequent violation, $250. Levon Putney, WOR News.
11: And speaking from Camp David today, the president says Iran is being decimated. He said Iran would not have a nuclear weapon, and he added if the U.S. didn't act, the Middle East would have been wiped out.
15: I'm losing faith in them because they do lie and they do misrepresent. Well, the other day, the 5 missiles were shot. We knocked them down, but we were in the midst of a negotiation.
11: The president says the Iranians are crazy. He says they plan to continue hitting them very hard with strikes. This comes after Trump also announced a deal that would see the disarmament of Hamas. 84 degrees, it's 3:03.
16: I'm Adrienne Watson with your WOR traffic. Westbound Cross Bronx loaded, basically Castle Hill out to the bridge. Inbound bridge, it's about a 30 to 40 minute delay from your 95 approaches and also from Route 46. The Palisades Parkway is the best of the bunch. Southbound Henry Hudson Parkway slammed from the Henry Hudson Bridge to the outbound George Washington Bridge. Northbound West Side Highway delays begin in the 90s. FDR Drive is even worse. Northbound from the 30s pockets all the way on up. 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Next traffic, 3:30 on 710 WOR.
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19: WOR Weather Channel forecast. Sunshine today, warm and muggy, low to mid-80s. Tonight, partly cloudy, upper 60s to low 70s for the low. Mostly clear and low 60s, lower Hudson Valley. Saturday, partly sunny, high mid to upper 80s. We'll see mostly sunshine, lower Hudson Valley, low 80s there. Sunday, mostly clouds, low to mid-80s. Lower Hudson Valley could see stray afternoon showers. I'm meteorologist Jeff Eno.
11: Well, the Mets doubled up on the Marlins 4-2. That series continuing tonight in Flushing. Yankees lost to the White Sox. They're going to stay put in the Windy City. They open a weekend set with the Cubs today. It is now 84 degrees. 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
2: It is now 84 degrees, 4 o'clock. Good afternoon. I'm Liz Warner. Family, friends, and public officials mourn the loss of a Queens resident who was killed earlier this month by Iranian strikes.
3: Hundreds showed up to Calvary Assembly of God Church to honor the life of Sergeant Angel Rampersad. She grew up in Ozone Park. Laura describes her sister as a brave soldier who lived a life of courage, sacrifice, and selfless service.
4: She chose to dedicate herself to something greater than herself, to protecting others, serving her country, and defending the freedoms that we often take for granted.
3: The 28-year-old was one of three U.S. military members killed 2 weeks ago during an Iranian missile strike on a military base in Jordan. She was posthumously promoted to staff sergeant. I'm Scott Pringle, WOR News.
2: And officials have now declared an end to the Legionnaires' disease outbreak on Manhattan's Upper East Side.
5: The city health department says the last day anyone who lives, works, or visited the area began experiencing symptoms was 2 weeks ago, which is the incubation period. More than 90% of patients developed symptoms before July 7th, and as of Thursday, the department says there were 92 cases reported, with 79 people who were hospitalized and 7 people who died as a result. The health department says it ordered all cooling towers that tested positive for the Legionella bacteria to be drained, cleaned, and disinfected, adding the source of the exposure has been eliminated. Natalie Migliori, WOR News.
2: And the petition requesting Mayor Mamdani be excluded from the 9/11 memorial in September has now nearly 60,000 signatures. Mayor Mamdani does say, however, that he plans to attend. President Trump has said that U.S. negotiators have reached a deal with Hamas to lay down weapons and relinquish control of Gaza. U.S. officials say the terrorist group has agreed to disarm and transfer power in Gaza as long as Israel withdraws from the Strip. Former Deputy Assistant Secretary of Defense for the Middle East, Mick Mulroy, thinks it's quite significant.
6: If this does happen, then this is a big deal for the 20-point peace plan and for the people of Gaza. It needs to happen. It should be a public acknowledgement. And they couldn't, of course, put those caveats on when they make those public acknowledgements.
2: And the NYPD using drones this weekend for shark patrols along city beaches. Detective George Bravo says this puts some of the beachgoers at ease.
7: I know if I have my kids in the water and there's a drone above my kid's head, I'd be confident that they can spot a shark, and I wouldn't want to know if there's a shark near them.
2: The drones will help spot those sharks, and they also give lifeguards a heads up before the sharks get too close to swimmers. There were 16 shark sightings off Rockaway Beach between July 1st and the 4th, with some of those spotted by drones. The drones also carry a floating device on them that opens up when it contacts water for swimmers in distress. 84 degrees, it's 4:03.
8: I'm Adrienne Watson with your WOR traffic. Southbound hutch loaded basically from the Cross County Parkway all the way down past the drawbridge. Looks like we have a new crash there. The southbound New England Thruway is going to be better. Southbound Bronx River Parkway delays 230s on down. And the southbound Deegan Van Cortlandt Park to the Cross Bronx. Northbound FDR Drive delays still from the 20s on up. Crash reported before you get to the Cross Bronx. Southbound Cross Island Parkway, a car fire, all lanes subject to closure at Northern Boulevard. 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Next traffic, 4:30 on 710 WOR.
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13: Here's your WOR Weather Channel forecast. Looks like a nice weekend, but then the rain does return late Sunday night into Monday. Tonight, just a few clouds, a low near 70 degrees. Beautiful Saturday, partly sunny, a high of 84. Cloudy on Sunday, but staying dry, low 72, a high of 82. Then rain and thunderstorms arriving late Sunday night into Monday. I'm meteorologist Mark Thibodeau from the Weather Channel on 710 WOR.
2: Well, the Mets Marlins continue their series tonight in Flushing. Yankees lost to the White Sox. They open a weekend set with the Cubs today. It's now 4:05. 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
2: It is now 82 degrees, 5 o'clock. Good afternoon. I'm Liz Warner Flags at half staff today throughout New York State in honor of U.S. Army Sergeant Angel Rampersad, who was killed in Iranian strikes earlier this month. Governor Hochul, Mayor Mamdani, and AG Letitia James all in attendance at the funeral service at Calvary Assembly of God Church in Ozone Park this morning, where the sergeant's sister spoke to the huge crowd.
3: She chose to dedicate herself to something greater than herself, to protecting others, serving her country, and defending the freedoms that we often take for granted.
2: Police now looking for a prisoner who gave officers the slip and escaped a Bronx hospital this afternoon.
4: The NYPD says the 42-year-old man escaped from inside the Bronx Care Hospital on Grand Concourse just after 2 p.m. after being arrested earlier in the day for a petty larceny back in April when cops say he stole sneakers from a store. Police did not release the prisoner's name, but said he had over 20 prior arrests for burglary, drugs, and petty larceny, so they know who he is. Levon Putney, WOR News.
2: Tomorrow marks 6 months since the disappearance of the mother of Today Show host, Savannah Guthrie.
5: Nancy Guthrie went missing from her Arizona home in February and is yet to be found. Sheriff Chris Nano says hair found in her mother's home is not linked to any potential suspects.
6: We have so much DNA to sort through. We have so much in terms of video evidence to look at.
5: Meanwhile, Savannah Guthrie posted a new plea on social media calling for whoever took her mother to make the right choice and help the family find her.
7: We will always ache for her and feel that hole in our hearts.
5: Federal authorities are calling this a kidnapping for ransom case. I'm Scott Pringle, WOR News.
2: And Arizona police have now released the contents of two ransom notes from someone claiming to be the kidnapper. The Pima County Sheriff's Office is calling on people to read those notes to try to find linguistic characteristics in order to help identify the suspect. And there could be a major deal in Gaza. We get more from ABC's Martha Raddatz.
8: President Trump announcing U.S. negotiators have reached a deal with Hamas to lay down its weapons and relinquish its control over Gaza. U.S. officials who briefed reporters late last night say Hamas has agreed to disarm and transfer power in Gaza as long as Israel withdraws from the Strip. The proposed move, part of a peace deal announced by President Trump and his newly formed Board of Peace.
2: It is now 82 degrees and your WOR news time is 5:03.
9: I'm Adrienne Watson with your WOR traffic. In New Jersey, Garden State Parkway, southbound delays from 151 all the way down to 141 in Union. Couple of accidents in the middle of that delay and reverse that on the northbound side. Southbound Turnpike is heavy. Inner roadway is a little better than the outer between exits 14 down to exit 13. Inbound George Washington Bridge, we're back up to about a 45 to 50 minute delay from your 95 approaches. 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Next traffic, 5:30 on 710 WOR.
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13: Jim. WOR Weather Channel forecast. Looks like a nice weekend, but then the rain does return late Sunday night into Monday. Tonight, just a few clouds, a low near 70 degrees. Beautiful Saturday, partly sunny, a high of 84. Cloudy on Sunday, but staying dry, low 72, a high of 82. Then rain and thunderstorms arriving late Sunday night into Monday. I'm meteorologist Mark Thibodeau from the Weather Channel. on 710 WOR.
2: Well, the Mets continue their series with the Marlins tonight in Flushing. Yankees lost to the White Sox. They are staying put in Chicago. They beat the Cubs this afternoon 2-0. That weekend set continuing. Wall Street closed higher on the final trading session in July. Amazon surging 15% after reporting better than expected second quarter results. At the close, the Dow gained 276. The S&P added 52 points and the NASDAQ rose 251 points. It is now 5:05. Your next news at 5:30. Bulletins at once. Wake up with Curtis Sliwa and Larry Menti in the morning. 6 until 9 weekdays. I'm Liz Warner, 710 WOR.
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11: Just before midnight on Saturday, February 19th, 2005, Danielle Imbo and her friend Richard Patron left a crowded Philadelphia bar. The two 30-somethings planned to walk to Richard's truck and drive home, but they never made it.
12: It does not make sense. 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
11: The two were never seen again.
13: Not just them, but a truck disappeared into the ether.
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14: No one had a motive to kill them.
11: Those same questions frustrated law enforcement. The FBI called it murder for hire.
12: Who killed these two individuals, and how did they get rid of them?
15: Both of them weren't the target. One of them was the target. The other one was wrong place, wrong time.
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14: It was definitely murder for hire for Danielle, not for Richard.
12: You're right, it could be. But it also could be something your son did, too.
14: 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No one.
12: He's your son. And in your eyes, he's innocent. 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
11: What happened to Danielle and Richard?
16: I think that whatever happened to my dad and Danielle was planned and orchestrated and thought out.
11: I'm Andrea Gunning. In this series, I dig into my own investigation to find answers for the families and get justice for Richard and Danielle.
12: I just want some peace for my sister, soul, and I want some peace for my mother.
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18: It is the Jesse Kelly Show on a fantastic Friday, and Ask Dr. Jesse Friday with so many great questions. The weekend is here. I'm so happy about it. Now, back to our this answer, the two different emails. Hey, the World War II greatest generation, how'd they raise a bunch of dirty hippies? We just talked about that. Now, back to the Fauci email. This lady, and I've had many of these emails, is disappointed in how we, the American people, reacted to that. Well, let's go back to the analogy I used. Think about society, all of our population as a whole, as a body. And I mentioned the gas station. The little decisions you make. Do I work out today? Do I eat pancakes instead? I walk in the gas station. Do I buy a big bottle of water? Do I buy a big bottle of Mountain Dew? These little decisions you make every day, and I make every day, and I screw up all the time. I had a double cheeseburger 15 minutes ago. So believe me, I'm not judging anybody. But these little decisions, they add up over time, and your body will either be ready for serious adversity, or your body will be in very serious trouble if something goes wrong. You know, I've been whining about my back because my back's all jacked up right now. It's a little better, by the way. I'll get to that in a while. But I've been whining about my back. And you know what? You know what I've thought multiple times? Last night I was on the way home from the show. And, you know, my back's, it's my lower back. And there was a guy behind me. He was tailgating me. And we're driving. It was 45 mile an hour speed limit. Heading up towards the light. The light's green. Light turns yellow. I'm not going to make it. Fine. I start slowing down, get ready for the red light, and he's real close to me. And I'm looking in the rearview mirror, and I'm thinking to myself the whole time, if this guy's on his cell phone or something, he's going to rear-end me. And with my back the way it is, I don't know that I'll be walking away from that. I'm not ready. I wouldn't be ready for that. When you're 20, you can get rear-ended and walk away and go play basketball the next moment. When you're 45 and your back's almost out, if I slip and fall tonight, I'll be half dead. I'm not ready. For decades, we have been making, as a society, very, very poor daily choices. So much of this comes back to the communist infiltration of our education system, the media, the body politic as a whole. It really does. So much of it does come back to that. A focused effort by the communists to walk through the institutions in our country, conquer them, and use them for the revolution. They took over the schools. So we have now an entire society of people, at least those of us who went to public school, they've been taught to be good little sheep. We have a media infrastructure completely occupied by communists pushing that crap out over and over again. Hollywood used to make John Wayne movies telling men to be big and strong and tough, and fight bad guys. Now it's a bunch of gay feminist crap poured into the heads of every single American day after day after day after day. You know what all these things are? The destruction of the nuclear family. The conquest of the American church, so much of it now run by effeminate little weenies. The result of this is drinking Mountain Dew every single day. By the time COVID got here, we were primed and ready to be eaten alive by it. Primed and ready. So weakened after years of all this stuff that all it took was a doctor, a bunch of doctors, be safe, you're going to die, grandma's going to die, so throw a bunch of big scary threats out there, throw a bunch of this out there, tell people that this for the greater good, it's for the greater good, it's for the public health, put up a bunch of videos released by China of people falling dead in the streets, tell young mothers their kids are going to die over and over and over again from that media, from every single part of society. We weren't ready. We got rear-ended at that red light. Our back was almost out already. And then that truck slammed into the back of us. Now, that's all the ugly part of it. Let's get to the good part of it. After you get beat up like we did, there's no question that was not our finest hour as a country, obviously. It doesn't look good. The land of the free turned into a very willing land of the sheep. We are still angry about it and wounded about it now. And that's the kind of thing that can get you healthy again. You know, you can neglect your body. Like I said, Mountain Dew and cigarettes every single day. And then one day you have yourself a little heart attack and you wake up in a hospital bed and you say, all right, I'm going back to the gym. Got to start eating a little bit more chicken, not quite as many chips, and I got to go back to the gym. Maybe a water instead of Mountain Dew. We haven't fixed everything that was going wrong before COVID as a society, but I do believe we are making the right steps. I have seen since COVID, just off the people I talk to, off your emails, I have seen a renewed resolve in people in this country to get things right. And to make things right. Remember, and that's how societies, especially ones that have enough good people in it, that's how they respond to adversity. Remember what happened when the animals killed Charlie Kirk? Church attendance went through the roof. We didn't respond by hiding. You kept going out. Let's get to church. I think we'll be all right. I think you should go to Zero Foxtrot and get some sick gear. That's what I think. Real military history, old school field gear with the modern twist on it. I keep talking about the water bottle. You know what I mean when you look at the water bottle. 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You looking for gym clothes? 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We'll talk about something next. Are we doomed now to flip-flop back and forth? We'll vote for Republicans. We'll vote for Democrats. Hang on.
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19: It's now 80 degrees, 630. Good evening. I'm Liz Warner. A large funeral earlier today in Queens for Ozone Park's own Sergeant Angel Rampersad, who was killed in Iranian strikes weeks ago. City Hall officials today declared an end to the Legionnaires outbreak on Manhattan's Upper East Side. In New Jersey, the search continuing for a missing 10-year-old girl in the Passaic River. Tomorrow marks 6 months since Nancy Guthrie's disappearance. Police in Arizona releasing now 2 ransom notes. President Trump announcing a deal to disarm the Palestinian militant group Hamas, and the U.S. and Israel are reportedly preparing for a large military operation targeting Iran's energy infrastructure. Tomorrow, cloudy skies, 86, the high. Sunday, 84, more clouds. Your next news at 7 o'clock, bulletins at once, right here on 710 WOR.
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6: It is now 80 degrees, 7 o'clock. Good evening. I'm Liz Warner. Public officials, including Governor Hochul, Mayor Mamdani, and AG Letitia James, among throngs of people attending the funeral for a Queens resident who was killed by Iranian strikes earlier this month.
7: Hundreds showed up to Calvary Assembly of God Church to honor the life of Sergeant Angel Rampersad. She grew up in Ozone Park. Laura describes her sister as a brave soldier who lived a life of courage, sacrifice, and selfless service.
8: She chose to dedicate herself to something greater than herself, to protecting others, serving her country, and defending the freedoms that we often take for granted.
7: The 28-year-old was one of three U.S. military members killed 2 weeks ago during an Iranian missile strike on a military base in Jordan. She was posthumously promoted to staff sergeant. I'm Scott Pringle, WOR News.
6: In Manhattan, officials now declaring an end to the Legionnaires' disease outbreak on the Upper East Side.
9: The city health department says the last day anyone who lives, works, or visited the area began experiencing symptoms was 2 weeks ago, which is the incubation period. More than 90% of patients developed symptoms before July 7th, and as of Thursday, the department says there were 92 cases reported, with 79 people who were hospitalized and 7 people who died as a result. The health department says it ordered all cooling towers that tested positive for the Legionella bacteria to be drained, cleaned, and disinfected, adding the source of the exposure has been eliminated. Natalie Migliori, WOR News.
6: New York State now suing, calling for the online prediction platform Kalshi to be taxed and regulated just like licensing gambling is.
10: The New York Attorney General Letitia James says the prediction market is essentially gambling, especially the ability to bet on the outcome of sports. And in New York, it is not legal for people to bet on games that involve New York college teams. It's not legal for anyone under 21 to place any kind of a sports wager, and Kalshi's minimum age is 18.
6: That's ABC's Aaron Katursky. And a new report out says the U.S. and Israel are preparing to bombard energy-related targets in Iran.
11: CBS News is reporting the strikes could amount to the harshest bombing campaign to date against energy infrastructure targets. They report President Trump has not given the final go-ahead on the plan. It would mark Israel's return to joint strikes against Iran since the early days of the war. At a cabinet meeting Friday at Camp David, Trump said we'll be hitting them very hard while expressing frustration over ongoing negotiation. I'm Scott Carr.
6: And on the West Coast, the pilot of the F-35 fighter jet that crashed earlier today at the Marine Corps Miramar Air Base in San Diego did eject. He was recovered. He was transported to a local medical facility in stable condition for evaluation and treatment of non-life-threatening injuries. It's now 80 degrees, 703.
9: I'm Adrienne Watson with your WOR traffic. Let's start on the New Jersey Turnpike. Southbound still loaded from exit 14 all the way down to exit 13. It's an accident on the inner roadway. For a change, the outer roadway is moving better. Gothel's Bridge is still pretty heavy into Staten Island. The westbound Staten Island Expressway delay is still off the bridge. In Union, westbound Route 22 still slow to Vauxhall Road. That was a crash. New Jersey Transit Northeast Corridor up to 45 minutes both ways. That's because of police activity. Whitestone Bridge loaded to Queens, so Throgs Neck is better. Try Burl Bridge, heavy as well. 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
15: Here's your WOR Weather Channel forecast. Looks like a nice weekend, but then the rain does return late Sunday night into Monday. Tonight, just a few clouds, a low near 70 degrees. Beautiful Saturday, partly sunny, a high of 84. Cloudy on Sunday, but staying dry, low 72, a high of 82. Then rain and thunderstorms arriving late Sunday night into Monday. I'm meteorologist Mark Thibodeau from the Weather Channel on 710 WOR.
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6: Well, the Yankees beat the Cubs this afternoon in Chicago. That weekend set continues. Mets continue their series with the Marlins tonight in Flushing. It's now 80 degrees. 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

0: on a wonderful Friday and ask Dr. Jesse Friday. Remember, you can email the show, jesse@jessekellyshow.com. So Trump came out today, had a big cabinet meeting, and it was all televised, which I think it's really cool when he does that. And the audio's a little shaky on it, but you know, they were asking him about Iran, because they always have to ask him about Iran. Here he was.
1: Well, I think we just want to win. We're doing very well. We're trying to be nice as you can be in a situation like that. But
0: okay. This email says, remember, we, by the way, last night we had Brandon Weikert on the show. Weikert is obviously not a fan of this whole Iranian nonsense. Maybe that made you mad, but he's also an insane wealth of information, as you found out last night. You can download that if you want to hear it. iHeart, Spotify, iTunes. I kept him on for like 45 minutes, just going over what's the state of the conflict. How are we doing missiles? Is there a Ukraine thing? We went over everything. If you want to be way more informed on what's happening and why it's happening, I would highly recommend you go listen to that. It's free, right? Dear Jesse, yes, Trump screwed up, but we are there now. So now what? I suggest Project Chokehold. Commit the United States to multiple efforts to circumvent the Strait of Hormuz, he says, like a pipeline. So even if the world economy is in dire straits come November, at least the voters will see he has a plan that doesn't look like a forever war. Well, that already is happening. As I said before, on a long enough timeline, it's easy to see this being extremely damaging for Iran's goals of just choking off the Strait of Hormuz as a terrorist tactic whenever they feel like it. It's already happening because these other Gulf states and us are now clearly motivated to not need that waterway as much as we do now. The problem is there's what's in your mind and what's in my mind, and then there's the reality of actually implementing such a thing. Let's make this about me, shall we? You know that we're stuck in yet another closet broadcasting the show because our old studio got flooded out and it's decimated. So what are we doing? We have a realtor involved. We're out there looking through other space. In fact, we already found one we like where we're going to build our new studio. Okay. Sounds good, right? So we're going to get out of this closet, right? Buddy, we just found the space. Jewish producer Chris has a million different technical questions. He's got to clear about this and this. And then even once all that stuff gets cleared, then it's going to have to go to the suits at iHeart. And even if they, and they'll be wonderful about it, they already are. But even if they're like, yeah, sounds good, get that one. It's still got to get sent down to the corporate legal team. And I need to see this document. And then once we get to that place where they sign the thing, then we have to start bringing in construction crews to start making the studio what we want it to be. We got to have this room here and we have to have a... There is a lag. A lag that will be months, if we're being generous. Months long lag before I walk into a studio. Now, build a pipeline through the desert. You have to even come up with a concept. You have to have an architect, engineers building the thing out. I don't even know what the international permitting process would be. Then you have to actually get construction crews. Oh, did I mention? Iran is launching rockets at everyone in the area. You have to get a construction crew who can even get the insurance they need to go in while Iran is launching rockets and start building. You see what I'm saying? There is such a long lag on that. That being able to bypass the Strait of Hormuz is obviously a wonderful goal, so the dirtball Iranians can't keep doing this, and I believe we will accomplish that goal one day. That day is a long way away. That day is not coming tomorrow. There's a lag there, all right? It's a good plan. No insult to you. It's a long way away. Now, you mentioned... What can't Trump campaign on that in November? Hey, we're coming up with a plan. I'll just come back to it again. The prices of everything, the American people are not going to be swayed by that. They're not going to be. They are angry enough about Iran. They don't want to hear about your plan for Iran. They want you to talk about prices and prices and prices and prices and prices. If you look at the polling on the issues people care about, it's actually disheartening. And here's why. The economy, the affordability of things is pretty much all people care about now. Issues that I care about, like immigration, deportation, crime, they're not on people's minds. They're not. And look, you can say they should be. I mean, I'll tell you right now, I think they should be. Everyone should be worried about it. They should be. I do not have the power, and neither do you, to control what all the normies think about when it comes to elections. All we can do is look at the data and figure out what we're going to do about it. And the data right now all points to the exact same thing. People are angry about the affordability. They do not think the administration and the GOP itself, they don't think they're doing anything about affordability. They are angry about it. Now, the only good news on this front is they hate Democrats. They hate Democrats. So that may buy us something, but that's what the normies care about right now. So it is what it is. Someone's thinking about being a Canadian. Someone's mad about something Weikert said about boomers. Hang on.
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4: It's 80 degrees at 7:30. I'm Andrew Whitman. City health officials declaring an end to the Legionnaires outbreak on the Upper East Side based on lack of new cases. New York State Police investigating an officer-involved shooting in Mount Vernon that ended with an armed man in emotional distress hospitalized. Search continues in the Passaic River for any sign of a 10-year-old girl who disappeared in the water Wednesday evening. New study says more Americans now use marijuana than drink alcohol. Checking your WOR Weather Channel forecast. Tonight, a few clouds. Maybe leave the windows open. Maybe not. Lows near 70. Tomorrow, sunny, high 84. Cloudy Sunday, high 82. Rain Sunday night into Monday. Next news is at 8, bulletins at once, right here on 710 WOR.
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8: A quiet residential neighborhood erupts in chaos. Carmine Galante, the feared boss of the Bonanno crime family, lies dead, his cigar still clutched between his teeth.
9: masked men walked into Joe and Mary's luncheonette in Brooklyn today and gunned down Carmine Galante, a man believed to be the most powerful mafia chieftain in the country.
8: The execution sent shockwaves through the criminal underworld and set the stage for one of the most pivotal criminal cases in New York City history. From the minds behind the acclaimed television series comes Law and Order: Criminal Justice System. This isn't a scripted drama. 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
10: My father should have been a dead man.
8: For decades, the mafia had New York City in a stranglehold, with law enforcement seemingly powerless to intervene. But the murder of Carmine Galante marked the beginning of the end. Discover how a group of young prosecutors took on the mafia, and with the help of law enforcement, brought down its most powerful figures. I'm Anasika Nicolazzi, and from Wolf Entertainment and iHeart Podcasts, this is Law & Order: Criminal Justice System.
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0: a fantastic, wonderful Friday and Ask Dr. Jesse Friday. We're going to pause just for a moment on the emails. I'll come right back to them in a second. And we'll play Ken Martin. Remember Ken Martin? He's the chair of the DNC. If you're looking for motivation, maybe you're angry about this or that or prices, and you're thinking, I'm just going to stay home in November. Please keep in mind what these people are going to do if they take power.
1: Right now, Republicans are terrified. They have broken every campaign promise they made in 2024. The only way to reverse Republican cuts to Medicaid and to lower the costs they've raised and to fix a broken healthcare system is to win elections. And when? Not if, but when we get back power. And this is important. We have to use that power.
0: Yeah. So back to my story about Ob. You asked the most expensive thing she ever bought. And I told you that her attempts at gardening have not gone well. Birds keep eating it. The bugs keep eating it. She just can't seem to get one going with any consistency. So I think this was for Christmas last year. She comes to me and she says, you know what I want for Christmas? I said, what? I want some professional to come out and install a garden that will actually work and not get eaten alive by the bugs. I agreed to it. And what, Chris? How much was it? I want to say it was $3,000, I think. Something like that. We didn't want to go over the top, right? But wanted something. Yeah. So that one hurt. I'll be honest with you. Garden's thriving. Absolutely thriving. She's finally, oh, look, we got fresh peppers and fresh berries and whatnot. Garden's thriving. Not our finest hour. Dear Jesse, you mentioned a headline Thursday saying that the Swiss men do not wear shorts even in hot weather. I'm the same way. Except for underwear, I never wear shorts. I gave them up and I was a teenager many years ago. As the kid in the 1960s, all the adult men I knew wore long pants. Never did I see my dad in shorts. Shorts were for boys, as were knickers upon a time. How times change. Nowadays, I see many men, some of them older than I am, wearing shorts. Says his name is John. So I am a gigantic hypocrite in probably more ways than I can count. I try not to be, right? I don't want to be. You don't want to be, but we end up that way. And here's one of the ways I'm a huge hypocrite. You ever look at an old picture of America, whatever, 50s, call it the 50s, and maybe it'll be a picture of New York City, and you're looking at the sidewalk, and every dude is in basically a suit and a tie. He's got a jacket on. And the ladies, they're all in pretty dresses, dressed up. You know what I think when I look at that? I think, wow, that's awesome. We should go back to being that society. I wish we still lived in a country where people put themselves together like that every single day. Every time I see one of those pictures, I think to myself, man, that's the kind of country I want. Yeah, I'm wearing sweatpants right now. That's the kind of country I want. And I'm sitting here speaking to the entire United States of America wearing sweatpants and one of the 5 shirt rotations that I wear. I want you to dress up. I don't want to dress up. You see, Jesse, I'm a dog trainer in San Antonio. Can I please spend a week or two with Fred? I know you say he's stupid, but I think you'd be pleasantly surprised what he's capable of. Also, what's your opinion on flock cameras in regard to the Constitution, specifically the 4th Amendment? Says his name is Rusty. All right. So, first, we've accepted that Fred is who he is. I appreciate your offer to help. Fred just turned 6 years old, and I'm very ashamed to say that on Ob's insistence, we drove down to the pet store so he could pick out a gift on his birthday. Yeah, I know, I am so embarrassed, but That's what happens when you get married, fellas. Either way, there's no saving Fred. Fred, I'm convinced that he was rejected by somebody who tried to purchase him, and that the place where we bought him, that they didn't tell us that. And the reason I'm convinced of this was we weren't supposed to get a dog from this batch of puppies they had. We were supposed to get the next batch, which was a few months later. I don't remember how far later. They call it out of the blue and they said, well, no way. We have an extra. Do you want him? An extra? Do you? I think, and Ob gets mad when I say this because she's like, oh, don't say that about our baby. I think that somebody who's extremely knowledgeable about dogs, like a dog trainer type, I think he showed up to purchase Fred and put him through some basic testing and said, I'm going to hold out for the next batch. Right? Now, the result is that we have this gigantic fluffball machine and he forgets to drink water. That is a basic instinct that fruit flies have. Yet Fred, when he gets, let's say we take him for a walk, and it's hot down here, and he gets back and he'll be panting, he's hot. We have to physically guide him to the water bowl to let him know it's important to drink water. I know you're a wonderful dog trainer. There's nothing you can do for Fred. Fred's gone. All right. There, Fred is what he is. As far as flock cameras go, I always reject more government surveillance in our society. And I reject it because history has proven time and time and time again that bad people will eventually seize control of those cameras and they will use them to do bad things. I am outright against this every single place you can possibly imagine. Get them all out of our society. All right. We still have an hour. We'll have some fun. Hang on. Well, I spent some time in the Mudville night,
2: 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Say hey, Willie, tell
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7: It's 80 degrees at 8 o'clock. Good evening, I'm Andrew Whitman. City health officials declaring an end to the Legionnaires outbreak on the Upper East Side based on lack of new cases. New York State Police investigating an officer-involved shooting in Mount Vernon that ended with an armed man in emotional distress hospitalized.
10: The police department says officers were called to Columbus Avenue and East 4th before 10 p.m. Thursday night with crews trying to calm an emotionally disturbed man down, but he only barricaded himself inside an apartment. Hostage negotiation teams came in to talk him down, but he continued making threats of self-harm, with officers getting permission to enter the apartment. Cops say the man was armed and posed a threat to everyone, resulting in an officer firing at least one shot. No word yet on injuries. Natalie Migliore, WOR News.
7: A woman killed in an e-scooter collision on the Upper West Side yesterday.
11: The 49-year-old was riding a stand-up e-scooter traveling north on Amsterdam Avenue around 10:30 in the morning. The Daily News reports she was struck by a Tesla traveling west on 60th Street. The victim was pronounced dead at Mount Sinai Morningside Hospital. The 34-year-old Tesla driver did remain at the scene and has not been charged. Last week, in separate incidents, two other e-scooter riders died in collisions with vehicles in Brooklyn. Liz Warner, WOR News.
7: Family, friends, and public officials mourning the loss of a Queens resident killed in the war with Iran.
12: Hundreds showed up to Calvary Assembly of God Church to honor the life of Sergeant Angel Rampersad. She grew up in Ozone Park. Laura describes her sister as a brave soldier who lived a life of courage, sacrifice, and selfless service.
13: She chose to dedicate herself to something greater than herself, to protecting others, serving her country, and defending the freedoms that we often take for granted.
12: The 28-year-old was one of three U.S. military members killed 2 weeks ago during an Iranian missile strike on a military base in Jordan. She was posthumously promoted to staff sergeant. I'm Scott Pringle, WOR News.
7: A big change on takeout food orders in New Jersey as of tomorrow, if you're going to need utensils to eat it.
14: The state's Skip the Stuff law takes effect, and it prohibits food businesses from automatically providing single-use plastic utensils, napkins, and condiment packets. 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Restaurants caught ignoring the new law will be warned the first violation, fined $100 a second time, and each subsequent violation, $250.